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1: The weekend is here, and Tank FM is keeping you informed of the latest atmospheric conditions. Sunday's forecast is sunny, light winds becoming northeast to southeasterly 15 to 20 kilometres per hour during the day, then becoming light during the evening. Kempsey 31, Southwest Rocks 22 and Willawarren 31 degrees. Monday's weather information is for mostly sunny conditions. Medium chance of showers in the south, slight chance elsewhere. Winds west to northwesterly 15 to 20 kilometers per hour, tending west to southwesterly during the day, then tending southeast to southwesterly 15 to 25 kilometers per hour during the afternoon. Kempsey 34, Southwest Rocks 23, Crescent Head 31 with Willawarren 34 and Bellbrook 33 degrees. Tuesday's outlook is cloudy, high chance of showers. Winds south to southeasterly 15 to 20 kilometers per hour, turning easterly 15 to 25 kilometers per hour later in the day. Kempsey 21, Southwest Rocks 20 and Willawarren 21 degrees. This concludes your latest summary of local weather conditions on Tank FM. This is where we live.
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0: acronym FAUNA stands for Australian Wildlife Needing Aid, it is your local licensed wildlife rescue and rehabilitation organisation and charity, rescuing and providing essential care to native animals in need. If you have found a sick, injured or orphaned native animal or bird in the Kempsey Shire Council area, please call the 24-hour FAUNA rescue line on 65 81 41 41 so that they can provide help as quickly as possible. The FAUNA website can be found at fauna.org.au. The website also provides information on what you can do to assist sick, injured or orphaned wildlife, as well as how you could become a FAUNA volunteer, with different roles available from phone operator, which you can do in your own home, to a rescuer and rehabilitator. 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
2: 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Every child deserves the best start in life, and I'll keep fighting in Parliament.

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6: Good morning, Kempsey. I'm Tall Paul filling in for Lynn this morning. And let's begin with four tracks all written by John D. Loudermilk. The first one's from 1961. It's an Aussie lady called Betty McQuaid. And the track is called Midnight Bus. And they say this is the best version of Midnight Bus that anyone recorded. Thank you for listening to Tank FM 103.1.

four tracks there written by the great John D. Loudermilk, who passed away on the 21st of September 2016. But of course, he also recorded songs himself. We had Marvin Rainwater and the Pale-Faced Indian from 1960. And of course, it was a big hit for Don Farden in 1967. Connie Francis before that and He's Just a Scientist. We had Bob Luman and the Great Snowman from 1961. And our great Betty McQuaid, The Midnight Bus from 1961, kicked off the program this afternoon. I'm Tall Paul and this is Tank FM 103.1. The next four tracks are written by Paul Vance and Lee Pockris. We lost Paul Vance on the 30th of May 2022 and Lee Pockris on the 14th of November 2011. But these are tracks that they wrote, and you'd be surprised at the first one. It goes right back to 1957, and this is Perry Como and Catch a Falling Star.

0: That was the B-side of the original of Playground in My Mind by a guy called Clint Holmes, H-O-L-M-E-S. The original was in 1972, but that was the B-side. It was also written by Paul Vance and Lee Pockris, and the track was There's No Future in My Future. Prior to that, we had our own Johnny Ashcroft with the Australian hit song Playground in My Mind from 1973, written by Paul Vance and Lee Pockris. The Cufflinks and Run Sally Run from 1970, written by Paul Vance and Lee Pockris, and of course they wrote the big hit Tracy for the Cufflinks as well. And way back we had Perry Como and Catch a Falling Star. That was a great song, wasn't it, Catch a Falling Star. I'm Tall Paul, filling in for Lynn today. Let's play a couple of rock and roll tracks, and then I'll play two very rare demos that a guy called David Alexander Hess recorded. The two songs were actually recorded as demos for Elvis. Elvis didn't accept them, but they've never been released. 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
1: Well, let's make like a tree and leave. Well, let's make like a storm and burn.

That was David Alexander Hess, H-E-S-S, and two tracks he wrote and performed as demos for Elvis. We had Susie Q, and Limbo Tricks, and Elvis didn't record them, and I don't think anyone else has recorded them. We had Dorsey Burnett and Big Rock Candy Mountain from May 1960, and one of my favourite unknown artists, Don Woody, and Make Like a Rock and Roll. He recorded that in 1957, but it was never released. I'm Tall Paul, filling in for Lynn today on Tank FM 103.1. The next four tracks are associated with the Moody Blues. The first one goes back to 1968. It's one of my favourite Moody Blues tracks that no one plays much. This is called Voices in the Sky.

The Moody Blues there, and You and Me from 1972. The album was called Seventh Sojourn. Prior to that, we had two tracks that Ray Thomas did the lead vocals on, and he wrote both the tracks too. They were from a 1969 album called To Our Children's Children. We had him doing Eternity Road, and he played, he did the vocals on that, and he passed away on the 4th of January 2018. He also wrote Floating from 1969. Both those tracks were written by Ray Thomas, and he did the vocals. But he also played flute on Nights in White Satin, for those that know that particular track. We had the Moody Blues and Voices in the Sky from 1968, started that bracket of tracks. I'm Tall Paul, and this is Tank FM 103.1. I'm filling in for Lynn today. Let's play a couple of tracks by the Partridge Family, and you definitely won't know the second track. The first one was a hit from June 1971. It appeared in the 23rd episode of the show, and this is I'll Meet You Halfway.

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3: Hello, I'm David Cameron. The Prime Minister will use his visit to the United Nations in New York to push for global guardrails on artificial intelligence. Anthony Albanese has wrapped up talks with Apple chairman Tim Cook following a demonstration of the tech giant's new online safety features. Speaking to the ABC, Mr. Albanese admitted the United States and China have the most influence over the future of AI.
4: The truth is they're the big two giants here. And so we want to see cooperation. We've seen that in the past with new technologies, even on nuclear weapons, for example. But we also, I think, middle powers, such as Australia, have a role to play here as well.
3: Australia's southeastern states are facing temperatures up to 12 degrees above average this weekend. Parts of Western South Australia, New South Wales, Victoria and Tasmania will experience their hottest September day in years. The search for a shark that killed a 63-year-old swimmer at a beach in Perth's north is continuing. Greg James O'Neill has been remembered as a devoted family man. He was swimming close to shore at Sorrento Beach on Friday morning when he was taken by a shark. Police have requested that the shark be captured and killed for evidence collection. Beaches in the area will remain closed until midday. WA's Fisheries Minister Jackie Jarvis says the government is open to several changes to its shark mitigation strategy.
5: We will certainly be looking, you know, at the use of drones in the future. We have funded drones for Surf Life Saving WA that they regularly use when they have kids in the water. We will absolutely look at our tagging program and see if that can be increased. We are always looking at what more we can do.
3: Australian music icon John Farnham will skip a tribute concert in Melbourne tonight. His family says the 77-year-old is too unwell to attend due to declining health. They've revealed the singer, who had a cancerous growth removed in 2022, now needs continuous oxygen, a wheelchair and home nursing care. The Houthis in Yemen say they've attacked sites in the Saudi capital Riyadh and the Red Sea city of Yanbu. Earlier, a plume of black smoke was seen near the international airport in Riyadh after reports of explosions at a fuel depot. Here's the BBC's Joanna Keane.
6: Residents in Riyadh received an alert on their phones telling them to stay indoors. It was the first time such alerts had been issued since the recent escalation in the conflict with the Iran-backed Houthis in Yemen. The Houthis declared a maritime blockade of Saudi ships in July, which the group said was in retaliation for a Saudi blockade of ports and airports that it controls in Yemen. Fighting in southern Yemen between Saudi-backed government forces and the Houthis is continuing, with military sources saying 48 people on both sides have been killed in the past day.
3: The Sydney Roosters are a game away from their first NRL Grand Final in 7 years after a 46-10 semi-final win over Cronulla Sutherland. The Tricolours will now face the Dolphins in a preliminary final. It's the fifth straight year the Sharks have made the final series without progressing to the season decider. With a number of key players set to depart the club, coach Craig Fitzgibbon says his side isn't in the middle of a rebuild.
7: We've been up for 5 years now with same group of guys, and a portion of those are leaving, and forever grateful for their service and, yeah, punching above their weight for a long time now. Everyone thinks we need a reset, rebuild. No, we'll just keep going. We've got some guys ready to go. We won't be going anywhere.
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1: The weekend is here, and Tank FM is keeping you informed of the latest atmospheric conditions. Sunday's forecast is sunny. Light winds becoming northeast to southeasterly 15 to 20 kilometres per hour during the day, then becoming light during the evening. Kempsey 31, Southwest Rocks 22 and Willawarren 31 degrees. Monday's weather information is for mostly sunny conditions. Medium chance of showers in the south, slight chance elsewhere. Winds west to northwesterly 15 to 20 kilometers per hour, tending west to southwesterly during the day, then tending southeast to southwesterly 15 to 25 kilometers per hour during the afternoon. Kempsey 34, Southwest Rocks 23, Crescent Head 31 with Willawarren 34 and Bellbrook 33 degrees. Tuesday's outlook is cloudy, high chance of showers. Winds south to southeasterly 15 to 20 kilometers per hour, turning easterly 15 to 25 kilometers per hour later in the day. Kempsey 21, Southwest Rocks 20 and Willawarren 21 degrees. This concludes your latest summary of local weather conditions on Tank FM. This is where we live.
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0: G'day, I'm David Little, inviting you every week for the National Indigenous News Review. 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
1: Hello. 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
0: I'm sorry, we're not interested.
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0: that showbiz.
1: Well, I always wanted to be a truck driver anyway.
2: One of my favourite unknown singers, his name was Dale Wright, W-R-I-G-H-T, and his backing group was called The Rockets. That was That Show Business from February 1959, and She's Neat from 1957. He came from Ohio, USA, and he passed away on the 15th of April, 2007. Prior to that, we had the Partridge Family and their version of We Gotta Get Out of This Place. There was off an album called Notebook in 1972. I'm Tall Paul, and I'm filling in for Lynn today on Tank FM 103.1. We lost Tim Curry the other month, or this month. I thought I'd play a couple of tracks involving him, and then I'd play a couple of tracks from the follow-up to the Rocky Horror Picture Show. But this is Tim Curry as Frankenfurter, and I'm Going Home from 1975. And, of course, it's from the Rocky Horror Picture Show, and it was written by a guy called Richard O'Brien. And the follow-up was also a movie, and it was called Shock Treatment. And it was written by Jim Sharman and Richard O'Brien. It's the follow-up to the Rocky Horror Picture Show, and nobody's never heard of it. So this is Tim Curry as Frankenfurter.

0: faces and tolerance for the ethnic races in Denton.
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2: Tenderness and innocence in Denton.

Three tracks there from the movie Shock Treatment. Now, the question is, who sang the last track? It was called Little Black Dress. Can you guess who the singer was? Well, it was our own Barry Humphries. He played a part in the movie called the character was Bert Schnick, S-C-H-N-I-C-K, and he was the host of a TV show. We had the cast singing Denton, USA, and the theme Shock Treatment. It was done in 1981. Like I said, it was a follow-up to the Rocky Horror Picture Show, and it was all about Denton, USA, a town that was taken over by a TV production company. Of course, we had the Time Warp, and we also had Frankenfurter and I'm Going Home, the great sound of Tim Curry. I'm Tall Paul, filling in for Lynn this afternoon on Tank FM 103.1. The next lot of songs are all from UK movies, but the next four are from a movie called Some People, and it was in July 1962, and the UK also had a group called the Eagles, and the Eagles, UK Eagles, were in this movie, and the songs that I'm going to play are by a singer called Valerie Mountain, backed by the Eagles. But this is the Eagles and an instrumental called the Bristol Express from the movie Some People.

That was the Eagles, UK Eagles, and Johnny's Tune. We had Valerie Mountain with the Eagles, and you, yes, you did. Valerie Mountain with the Eagles and Some People, and we had the Eagles with the Bristol Express, all from the July 1962 movie called Some People. I'm Tall Paul, filling in for Lynn this afternoon. And these next four tracks are all from different movies. And some of them, this was the only song in the movie. So I guarantee you've never heard of these movies. The first track is by Craig Douglas, who was a great UK singer. It's called Another You. The movie was called Murder Can Be Deadly from May 1962.

Mix Me a Person by Adam Faith from a movie called Mix Me a Person, August 1962. So there's a funny story, that movie, and that's the only song from the movie, but Adam Faith's character, Harry, gets arrested for murder and was due to be hanged, but they actually save him. Prior to that, Tommy Steele, Hair Down, Ho Down, from the movie The Duke Wore Jeans, March 1958. We had Jimmy Crawford and Long Stringy Baby from the movie Victim in August 1961. And Craig Douglas, Another You, from the movie Murder Can Be Deadly in May 1962. Who's heard of those movies? Well, I certainly hadn't heard of any of them, but some of them only had the one song in them. I'm Tall Paul, filling in for Lynn this afternoon. This is the first single in the USA for Bobby Rydell. No one plays it. It's from January 1959. The A-side is called Dream Age and the B-side is called Fatty Fatty.

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3: Hello, I'm David Cameron. The Prime Minister will use his visit to the United Nations to push for global guardrails on artificial intelligence. Anthony Albanese has wrapped up talks with Apple Chairman Tim Cook following a demonstration of the tech giant's new online safety features. Speaking to the ABC, Mr. Albanese admitted the United States and China have the most influence over the future of AI.
4: The truth is they're the big two giants here, and so we want to see cooperation. We've seen that in the past with new technologies, even on nuclear weapons, for example. But we also, I think, middle powers, such as Australia, have a role to play here as well.
3: Meantime, the US president says he will form an AI task force and appoint a new artificial intelligence advisor to regulate the industry. Writing on social media, Donald Trump said he would not hinder the growth of AI, warning the US must maintain its lead over China. The move follows concerns from several industry leaders and employees that AI technology poses a threat to humanity. British singer Ed Sheeran has made comments describing the situation in Gaza as catastrophic and unjustifiable. Sheeran was speaking in a stadium in Philadelphia before he started his first show since the rapper Macklemore was dropped from his US tour over pro-Palestinian comments made on stage.
5: What happened in Israel and at the Nova Music Festival on October 7th was horrific and compounded centuries of Jewish pain. What is happening in Gaza is catastrophic and unjustifiable and disproportionate. Our hearts have been broken by the scale of devastation and loss of civilians' lives, children's lives. And the systemic injustice you're seeing unfold in the West Bank cannot be overlooked.
3: The federal opposition says under a coalition government, the fuel excise would automatically drop by 25 cents a litre when Brent crude trades above $100 a barrel for 2 weeks. Heavy vehicle road user charges would also be dropped. Opposition leader Angus Taylor says it would cost $950 million a month while triggered, but that'd be covered by tobacco revenue.
6: It's fully funded. So we want to see $15 off a tank of petrol, 27 cents a litre, and that's fully funded through our cut to the tobacco excise. The cut to tobacco excise will raise $8 billion of funding. We've worked through that with the Parliamentary Budget Office.
3: Australians are being urged to clean up the nation's beaches and public spaces this World Cleanup Day. One event taking place is the Big Butt Hunt, where the focus is on removing toxic cigarette butts from beaches, parks and streets. According to Clean Up Australia, an estimated 9 million cigarette butts are littered each year. Simon Gates from Beach Patrol Australia told National Radio News that's not the only problem.
7: Every time our volunteers go out, we find plenty of litter. There are items that are persistent and we count them all the time. So cans and bottles, in particular, cigarette butts, bottle tops, and there's just so much of it all the time.
3: In basketball, the Adelaide 36ers have opened the NBL season with a 97-95 victory over Melbourne United. Southeast Melbourne Phoenix defeated the Wildcats in Perth 100-79. And in English Premier League soccer, Brighton and Hove have humbled the reigning champions Arsenal 3-0. Wins also to Coventry, Newcastle and Everton.
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9: The weekend is here, and Tank FM is keeping you informed of the latest atmospheric conditions. Sunday's forecast is sunny, light winds becoming northeast to southeasterly 15 to 20 kilometres per hour during the day, then becoming light during the evening. Kempsey 31, Southwest Rocks 22 and Willawarren 31 degrees. Monday's weather information is for mostly sunny conditions. Medium chance of showers in the south, slight chance elsewhere. Winds west to northwesterly 15 to 20 kilometers per hour, tending west to southwesterly during the day, then tending southeast to southwesterly 15 to 25 kilometers per hour during the afternoon. Kempsey 34, Southwest Rocks 23, Crescent Head 31 with Willawarren 34 and Bellbrook 33 degrees. Tuesday's outlook is cloudy, high chance of showers. Winds south to southeasterly 15 to 20 kilometers per hour, turning easterly 15 to 25 kilometers per hour later in the day. Kempsey 21, Southwest Rocks 20 and Willawarren 21 degrees. This concludes your latest summary of local weather conditions on Tank FM. 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

0: 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You ready, Ricky?
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0: 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Now wait. I don't think. Now wait. Play it. Cool it. All class to smash.
1: That was the first single in the USA by Chubby Checker. The B-side was called The Class, and Robbie Idle was one of the people that did the chipmunk sounds in The Class. And the A-side was called School Days, Oh School Days, and it was from May 1959, his first single in the USA. I'm Tall Paul, filling in for Lynn this afternoon on Tank FM 103.1. Let's play the first singles by Johnny O'Keefe and the DJs and by Col Joy and the Joy Boys. Johnny O'Keefe and the DJs, this is the A-side. It's called You Hit the Wrong Note, Billy Goat. And the B-side is called I'm Still Alive.

That was the first single by Col Joe and the Joy Boys. The B-side was called I Miss You So, and the A-side Everyone Knew called Bye Bye Baby Goodbye from 1959. Hope you enjoyed those four tracks there from the first singles. I'm Tall Paul, filling in for Lynn this afternoon. Let's talk about a group called the Nocturnes. They started off as an original instrumental group, and they had a guy called Bobby Thomas join them as a vocal, and then he quit, and then Ray Brown joined the Nocturnes, and they changed their name to Ray Brown and the Whispers. So let's play a few tracks by the Nocturnes, and then we'll play 20 Miles by Ray Brown and the Whispers. 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

Xander Ray Brown and the Whispers there in 20 Miles. And, of course, they actually morphed from the Nocturnes. And I had three tracks by the Nocturnes. Their last single was called Storm Warning from 1964. And their first single was called Prairie and Riptide from November 1963. I'm Tall Paul, and this is Tank FM 103.1. Let's play four tracks by some young ladies. The first one is the original, but Please Don't Talk to the Lifeguard from June 1961. Diane Ray had a big hit with it in September 1963. But this is Andrea Carroll in the original.

0: Purple Hat Band.
1: Some of my favourite tracks there, Dodie Stevens and Pink Shoelaces from 1958. From memory, she was 11 or 12 when she recorded that particular track. Prior to that, Diane Renee and Soldier Boy from 1966. We had Bernadette Carroll and One Little Lie from 1964. And the original of Please Don't Talk to the Lifeguard by Andrea Carroll. I'll have to play some more by those ladies. They certainly had some great tracks. I'm Tall Paul and filling in for Lynn today. Let's play this next track. Just listen to the saxophone in this track. 1959. The record says it's Penny Candy. Now, that's not a real name. And the track is called The Rockin' Lady.

0: Sound of Sue Thompson, Sad Movies from 1961. I started the program with songs written by John D. Loudermilk, and that was another track written by John D. Loudermilk. Prior to that, we had Shirley Ellis, the original of the clapping song, Clap Pat Clap Slap, 1965. And who sang along with 369, The Goose Drank Wine? Put your hand up. Prior to that, we had Renee Medina and He's a Big Deal from January 1964 and Penny Candy and the Rockin' Lady from 1959. I'm Tall Paul and this is Tank FM 103.1. Let's play some female, maybe surfing music, I suppose you could say. This is The Honeys and He's a Doll from May 1964. And The Honeys featured Brian Wilson's wife as one of the vocalists.
1: We don't have to push this song. This doesn't have to be a real fast one. Just about like it was. There's no need to think you got to push it, okay? Keep right on that one part. You know exactly what to do now, right? All right, here we go. Take 8.

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3: BBC News with Sue Montgomery. The British singer Ed Sheeran has described the situation in Gaza as catastrophic and unjustifiable. He was speaking at the start of his first show since the rapper Macklemore was dropped from his US tour over pro-Palestinian comments made on stage. The Houthis in Yemen say they've attacked sites in the Saudi capital Riyadh and the Red Sea city of Yanbu. The Iranian-backed group said it launched missiles and drones in retaliation for Saudi warplanes striking Houthi positions earlier this week. The French President Emmanuel Macron has endorsed the deal that Denmark has signed with the US over the future of Greenland, saying it helped reaffirm Danish sovereignty over the Arctic territory. Mr. Macron was speaking from the French archipelago of Saint-Pierre-et-Miquelon, also in the North Atlantic. Donald Trump says he will form an AI force and appoint a new artificial intelligence advisor to regulate the industry. Writing in social media, he said he would not hinder the growth of AI, warning the US must maintain its lead over China. A journalist and candidate for local elections in Peru has been assassinated while campaigning. Susie Apontepolo was shot from behind by an unknown gunman in a market. The US military says it struck a vessel in the Caribbean, allegedly transporting illicit drugs, killing four people. It didn't provide evidence for the drug trafficking claims. Thousands of people have joined marches in Argentina to protest against President Javier Milei's labour policies and cuts. And police in the Netherlands have clashed with several hundred far-right protesters in The Hague after the authorities banned a planned anti-immigration demonstration. BBC News.
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1: The weekend is here, and Tank FM is keeping you informed of the latest atmospheric conditions. Sunday's forecast is sunny. Light winds becoming northeast to southeasterly 15 to 20 kilometers per hour during the day, then becoming light during the evening. Kempsey 31, Southwest Rocks 22 and Willawarren 31 degrees. Monday's weather information is for mostly sunny conditions. Medium chance of showers in the south, slight chance elsewhere. Winds west to northwesterly 15 to 20 kilometers per hour, tending west to southwesterly during the day, then tending southeast to southwesterly 15 to 25 kilometers per hour during the afternoon. Kempsey 34, Southwest Rocks 23, Crescent Head 31 with Willawarren 34 and Bellbrook 33 degrees. Tuesday's outlook is cloudy, high chance of showers. Winds south to southeasterly 15 to 20 kilometers per hour, turning easterly 15 to 25 kilometers per hour later in the day. Kempsey 21, Southwest Rocks 20 and Willawarren 21 degrees. This concludes your latest summary of local weather conditions on Tank FM. 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

The sound of Hal Blaine and the Young Cougars and Dance with the Surfin' Band from 1963. And the Young Cougars were really the Blossoms. And Hal Blaine was the drummer that played on so many tracks he lost count. Prior to that, we had Susan Lynn and Don't Drag No More, June 1964.

And we had the Seashells and Love Those Beach Boys, also from 1964. It was sort of a takeoff of Be True to Your School, wasn't it? But they didn't acknowledge Brian Wilson as a songwriter at all on that track. I'm Tall Paul, filling in for Lynn this afternoon on Tank FM 103.1. This next lady is Laura Lee Perkins. It's from 1958. And it's called Don't Wait Up, and I believe she was the female Jerry Lee Lewis. Thank you for listening.

The sound of Dorothy Berrien standing on the corner from March 1965. It was written and produced by David Gates, of course, who went on to join the band Bread. Prior to that were the Four Calquettes and Movie Magazine from 1963. Who out there went and bought all those movie magazines? Prior to that we had Mary Clayton and I Struck a Match, written by David Gates. The trivia about Mary Clayton is she did a duet with Mick Jagger on Gimme Shelter by the Rolling Stones. And what do you think of Laura Lee Perkins and Don't Wait Up, 1958? She certainly could play that piano. I'm Tall Paul and this is Tank FM 103.1. Let's play some fast music by guys. I love this track. It's a guy called Dick Laurie and it's called Crazy Little Daisy from 1958.

I suppose you could say some rockabilly sounds from Johnny Horton. Honky Tonk Hardwood Floor from January 1958. And we had All Grown Up from July 1958. Prior to that, we had Derry Weaver and Itty Bitty Betty. And that had Eddie Cochran playing guitar on that particular track. And Dick Laurie and Crazy Little Daisy kicked off that bracket of tracks from 1958. This is Tank FM 103.1. Let's play a track by a lady who had this huge hit in 1962. And then she was too nervous to actually perform live. And that was sort of the end of her career. This is Marcy Blaine and Bobby's Girl.

0: The sound of Clydie King and Missing My Baby from 1965. We had Leslie Gore, Run Bobby Run from December 1963. Little Piggy March, I Wish I Were a Princess from 1963. A follow-up to I Will Follow Him. And Marcy Blaine and Bobby's Girl from 1962. I'm Tall Paul and this is Tank FM 103.1. Let's play a track called The Hits Medley, and this is Brendan Boyer and the Royal Show Band Waterford from Ireland.
1: Come on, everybody! Let's go down!

That came from Georgia, and that was the Cigar Store Indians from the USA and Ring of Fire and Mother of the Bride. We'll leave you tonight with This Afternoon and with Dwight Pullen and Sunglasses After Dark. 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

0: What we're gonna do right here is go back. 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
8: BBC News with Sue Montgomery. The British singer Ed Sheeran has described the situation in Gaza as catastrophic and unjustifiable. Sheeran was speaking before he started his first show since the rapper Macklemore was dropped from his US tour over pro-Palestinian comments made on stage. The singer said the Hamas attacks in Israel 3 years ago were horrific, but he added that Israel's response since then had been disproportionate. Our correspondent Carl Nassman was at the concert.
9: This was the first moment. Literally, Ed Sheeran walks out on stage and he launches into that speech. But he kind of addressed a lot of things that people were wondering about, specifically his stance on the situation in the Middle East. And also, he said he was deeply concerned by the fact that artists like Macklemore and content of concerts could be pre-screened by the owners of these types of concert venues. So I think that was also a really important moment there.
8: The Houthis in Yemen say they've attacked sites in the Saudi capital Riyadh and the Red Sea city of Yanbu. The Iranian-backed group said it launched missiles and drones in retaliation for Saudi warplanes striking Houthi positions this week. Black smoke was seen near the international airport in Riyadh after reports of explosions at a fuel depot. Saudi authorities have said they intercepted and destroyed a ballistic missile fired at Riyadh. Thousands of Argentines have marched through Buenos Aires to protest against President Javier Milei's labour policies and cuts, as left-wing political leaders and activists called for a general strike. Students, pensioners, trade unionists and human rights groups protested against low wages, rising dismissals and growing household debt. This woman was among those taking part.
10: Culture, like all sectors around us, is being hit. It's underfunded. We're fighting as best we can, like the whole country, like all the people who are fighting to get this government out, a government that's taken so many rights away from all of us.
8: A journalist and candidate for local elections in Peru has been assassinated while campaigning. Susie Pontepolo was shot in the coastal region of Ancash. Here's Warren Bull.
11: Susie Pontepolo was talking to supporters in a market in the town of Caras when she was shot in the head. Hours earlier, she'd posted that she'd received death threats from people in prison, although she didn't elaborate. During her campaign, Susie Polo had used her own website to make allegations of corruption linked to candidates from a rival political party and members of the local police force. The regional government in Ancash has called for the national police authorities to investigate and boost security for all candidates in October's election.
8: BBC News. Police in the Netherlands have clashed with several hundred far-right protesters in the centre of The Hague. Authorities ordered a planned anti-immigration demonstration to be broken up after it spiralled into violence as protesters were gathering at a local park. The European Union's Drugs Agency says efforts to bring down Scotland's sky-high rate of illicit drug deaths are being frustrated by the arrival of hundreds of powerful and dangerous new substances. This explosion in the supply of synthetic opioids is one reason why the annual number of drug deaths is expected to rise. Here's our Scotland editor, James Cook.
12: For years, Scotland has had the highest rate of drug deaths in Europe, but recent efforts to save lives have been hampered by the rapid spread of synthetic opioids such as nitazines and orphines, which can be hundreds of times more potent than heroin. The EU Drugs Agency says new psychoactive substances are emerging at the rate of one per week, often produced in clandestine laboratories. Criminal gangs are now routinely mixing nitazines with heroin, cocaine, cannabinoids and even fake Valium pills. Scientists, charity workers and detectives say the result is an illicit drugs market, which is now more dangerous than ever.
8: The US says it struck an alleged drug trafficking vessel in the Caribbean, killing four people. A video on social media showed a huge explosion after a boat was hit by what appeared to be a missile. The US military didn't provide evidence that those on board were transporting drugs. Donald Trump says he will form an AI force and appoint a new artificial intelligence advisor to regulate the industry. He said he wouldn't hinder the growth of AI, warning the US must maintain its lead over China. The move follows concerns from several industry leaders that AI technology poses a threat to humanity. BBC News.
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14: The weekend is here, and Tank FM is keeping you informed of the latest atmospheric conditions. Sunday's forecast is sunny. Light winds becoming northeast to southeasterly 15 to 20 kilometres per hour during the day, then becoming light during the evening. Kempsey 31, Southwest Rocks 22 and Willawarren 31 degrees. Monday's weather information is for mostly sunny conditions. Medium chance of showers in the south, slight chance elsewhere. Winds west to northwesterly 15 to 20 kilometers per hour, tending west to southwesterly during the day, then tending southeast to southwesterly 15 to 25 kilometers per hour during the afternoon. Kempsey 34, Southwest Rocks 23, Crescent Head 31 with Willawarren 34 and Bellbrook 33 degrees. Tuesday's outlook is cloudy. High chance of showers. Winds south to southeasterly 15 to 20 kilometers per hour, turning easterly 15 to 25 kilometers per hour later in the day. Kempsey 21, Southwest Rocks 20 and Willawarren 21 degrees. This concludes your latest summary of local weather conditions on Tank FM. This is where we live.
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1: Well, hello, hello, and welcome to Real World Gardener. It's Marianne here at the microphone. Thank you for joining me. Great to have your company. What's on the show today? Well, I'm talking with ecologist Sue Stevens about a crested tern. In Wildlife in Focus, then growing tomatoes in Vegetable Heroes, plus garden jobs for the weekend with Steve McLean.
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1: Crested terns have made the news lately because they've been affected by bird flu, so I thought it might be a good idea to revisit what they're all about. Did you know that, like most terns, they catch their prey by plunge diving? They first locate their prey by hovering above the surface of the water before swooping down and either picking food from the surface or diving below the water. They even try to steal food from others in the same family. Let's find out what this bird is all about. It's time for Wildlife in Focus on Real World Gardener, and in the studio is Sue Stevens, ecologist. How are you today, Sue?
2: I'm very well, thank you, Marianne.
1: Excellent. Today we're talking about, well, a bird that lives near the beach. It's the crested tern.
2: Or the greater crested tern.
1: Oh, okay.
2: Or because it's quite large for a tern. Or scientifically, Thalassius bergii.
1: Okay, Thalassius bergii. All right. Let's describe the crested tern, because I imagine around, you know, the summer months in Australia, people are heading to the beach quite a bit, so maybe they can see one. Is it quite distinct from a seagull?
2: It is. You can sometimes not notice them when they're in amongst a flock of seagulls, because they do sometimes travel together, seagulls and terns in a flock, but they are a little bit bigger than a seagull, and they've got this very distinctive black crest on their head. It's kind of long, shaggy feathers on top of their head. It actually sticks out behind their head. It looks like a funny haircut.
1: Sort of like a mohawk.
2: No? Sort of.
1: Sort of. But
2: maybe more like a mullet.
1: Oh, a mullet. Right. Mm. Okay.
2: It's very common. It's one of the most common terns in Australia, and it's widespread. So it's found all around the coast of Australia and into Polynesia, New Guinea, and I think a little bit over on the east coast of Africa.
1: Now, is the tern the sort of bird that would be found around capital cities?
2: If the capital city has good sandy beaches with a little bit of habitat, possibly.
1: Okay.
2: But otherwise, probably not so much.
1: What kind of habitat do they need?
2: They need fish, and they need safe breeding sites.
1: Oh, okay.
2: That's probably not so much.
1: What kind of habitat do they need?
2: They need fish, and they need safe breeding sites.

0: away from the city.
1: Okay, but if you went, say, travelling down the coast, up and down the east coast, you might come across these turns.
0: Yes. It would be quite easy to come across them away from the city along the coast.
1: Okay. All right. I'm going to play the call of the crested tern, and the call is provided to us by Fred Van Gessel from the Australian Wildlife Sound Recording Group. Let's hear what the crested tern sounds like.
0: That's a lot of them.
1: Oh.
0: So at breeding time, they breed so closely to each other, their nests are so close to each other that they can touch each other. Like one bird's beak will be touching another bird's tail. That's how closely together they're packed in a breeding site. Okay. Out of breeding season, they're often alone or in a smaller flock.
1: Okay.
0: But I'm pretty sure that was recorded at a breeding site.
1: At a breeding site, which is probably easier to get because they probably would... would be a fairly shy bird, so...
0: They're kind of a little bit vulnerable because of they nest on the ground, so they're a bit wary, I suppose.
1: Okay.
0: And their reproduction is threatened sometimes by people letting the dogs loose on the beat, that sort of thing.
1: So let's talk about their nesting site. What kind of nest do they build?
0: Almost difficult to actually call it a nest. They just scrape out a little bit of sand, scrape a small... hollow in the sand, and the female lays one egg, usually.
1: Wow, only one.
0: Only one.
1: But the breeding season is quite long, isn't it? It's from November to March. So. And what do they feed their chicks with?
0: I suspect they feed their chicks with fish.
1: Okay, because that's their main diet.
0: Their main diet is fish, and they've got a very interesting connection with fish, both in courtship and in the way they hunt for fish. So with courtship, part of the courtship ritual, the male will catch a fish and offer it to the female.
1: It's very good, isn't it?
0: Yes. If you can provide me with food, then you can probably provide my baby with food. And you may have seen them fishing offshore at a beach. It's quite interesting to watch them fish because they'll be flying along and then all of a sudden they'll plunge really rapidly towards to the sea, often in really quite shallow water. And the fish will be just underneath the surface. They'll be able to see a school of fish under the surface.
1: Okay.
0: They'll plunge really quickly. They pull their wings back, so they're just like this arrow heading down to the water, and then they'll grab a fish and come back out again. I think if you're out on a boat fishing further out from the coast, you might see more.
1: Interesting bird. So they're not really threatened by anything other than if, say, lack of sand dunes or there was four-wheel drive over their nests and... But if they nest together in a big flock, then they probably would not.
0: Safety in numbers.
1: Safety in numbers, So second largest tern in the world. And in the food chain, who's their predators?
0: Mm.
1: Would it be the eagles and
0: kites? I think it would be
1: kites.
0: Sea-going eagles. Sea eagles.
1: Okay.
0: I don't know if bigger fish or sharks sometimes grab them while they're fishing. I haven't found any information about that.
1: Oh, I guess if there was a lot of them doing that, then that would be easy going, but maybe one, they'd have to be pretty quick. Just as a matter of interest, do you know what speed they plunge at?
0: No.
1: Oh, I'll have to find
0: it. It looks fast.
1: Obviously.
0: They have these really long angled wings for flying and they can sort of make themselves into an aerodynamic shape, I guess, when they're plunging for the fish as well, and they go very, very fast.
1: You know what? Apart from that thing at the back of their head, we didn't really describe them properly.
0: We didn't.
1: No.
0: So I'll just talk quickly about the colours and the shape. So they have grey wings and back, sort of a mid-grey colour, and beak. They have black legs and a yellow, slightly curved beak. They have white underneath, so all their chest and undertail is white. And they have a forked tail, which is one way to tell them apart from a seagull. And they have these quite long, angled wings, like a lot of ocean-going birds, like albatross and petrel have.
1: Yes.
0: They're quite narrow and long and they're sharply angled where the elbow bit is.
1: Yeah, I understand. Mm. Yeah, okay. So that seems quite distinct from a seagull. Yeah.
0: But if it's sort of around dusk when they all huddle together on the beach and they're just sitting together, the way to tell them is that they're a little bit bigger in the black.
1: And the black.
0: Shaggy.

0: crest on their head.
1: Okay. Well, there we have it. That's the crested tern. Well, there we have it. That's the crested tern or Thalassius
0: bergia.
1: Once again, thanks for coming in, Sue, and talking about the crested tern.
0: My pleasure, Marianne.
2: The sun shone in the morning sky. The birds were flying really high with Real World Gardener. The program where learning about birds is fun.
1: That was Sue Stevens, ecologist. Report any sick or dying birds to Emergency Animal Disease Hotline at 1800 675 888. You can also use your state's online reporting system, such as the New South Wales Government Bird Flu Reporting Page, if you're located in New South Wales. 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Still to come, choosing a tomato variety to sow in Vegetable Heroes, plus garden jobs for the weekend.
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1: It's time for Garden Jobs for the Weekend with Steve McLean.
3: Yeah, and as usual, there are plenty of jobs for this weekend, starting with spring is bursting all over, but trying to keep on top of weed growth now should be a priority. Weed one area at a time and then aim to spread mulch over the top of where you have weeded. Mulch will help to suppress the continual weed growth as well as help retain moisture. Also, rake up leaves that have been blown down due to high winds and place in your compost bin along with any grass clippings. El Nino this season means watering your garden is top of the to-do list most days, especially the veggie garden. Lovers of leeks should plan to sow seeds now to avoid temperature extremes that happen in middle to late summer. And lastly, if you want white stalks on your leeks, here's a handy tip. Cover the stems as they become mature by wrapping a cardboard tube like a toilet paper roll around the maturing stems. This will help lengthen the stems and thicken them as well.
2: Throw in a seed and watch your garden grow on Real World Gardener with Marianne Cannon.
1: Yes, indeed. It's time for Vegetable Heroes, and I'm thinking about growing tomatoes again. This segment, of course, won't be complete without mentioning them at least once every year because there's always so much to be said about them, and that's tomatoes. They are like Asparicum esculentum, which is just a general botanical name, and they're in the Solanaceae family. They're related to eggplants, capsicums, chilies and potatoes, and tomatoes are botanically a fruit or, to be even more accurate, a berry because they're pulpy and have edible seeds. We love our homegrown tomatoes because they taste better than the store-bought ones, and once you get the conditions right, they're relatively easy to grow. The tomato is native to South and Central America, and the first tomato was thought to bear yellow fruit and grown by the Aztecs. Wild tomato plants are still found in the countries between Ecuador and Chile, as well as on the Galapagos Islands, although only two have edible fruit. So why do a lot of store-bought tomatoes have little taste? The answer is because it's a result of breeding tomatoes which ripen uniformly red. This change occurred after discovery of variety in the mid-20th century which ripened evenly, so was then crossbred with just about every tomato variety to produce attractive red fruit without the typical green ring surrounding the stem on uncrossbred varieties. Before the introduction of this trait, tomatoes were able to produce more sugar during the process of ripening and were sweeter and tastier. Now, there's a tomato for every type of climatic condition, and generally they're a warm season fruit, even though we call them a vegetable, of course. In temperate climates, you can sow them now right through until December. Sowing now, of course, means you might get a jump on the fruit fly. In subtropical and tropical areas, you can plant tomatoes all year round. In cool temperate districts, you have from October until December, and in arid areas from August until March, so nearly all year. Tomatoes, of course, prefer full sun, but if you live in very hot climates, you'll get sun scald on your tomatoes, So afternoon shade is sort of essential. And, of course, growing tomatoes has to be in full sun for at least 6 hours a day. Tomato seeds can be sown into the ground as soon as the soil temperature reaches 20 degrees. When you plant your seedlings, this is about the only plant I know that you pile the soil higher than it was in the pot. That way it grows extra roots to support the plant. At the same time, put in a tomato stake of some kind and sprinkle some dolomite around the plant. Another good tip is that they actually need lots of water to prevent a problem called blossom end rot where they get a black bottom, which also means a lack of calcium. Of course, putting on dolomite will stop this problem. Don't crowd your tomatoes because they need good air circulation around them so that fungal diseases don't take hold. When your tomato plant has four trusses or branches of flowers, nip out the top of the plant. By this stage, you should have plenty of fruits forming that need to grow and ripen. You need to do this mainly because you want the plant to put all its energy into those potentially succulent fruits, and you don't want it growing taller than your tomato stake and flopping all over the place. Keep the soil moist by regular watering and use a mulch of some kind. Once the flowers are formed, you need to feed weekly with tomato fertilizer or a general fertilizer, but then add a side dressing of sulfate of potash. Irregular watering or drying out of the soil or compost in very hot weather can result in the fruits splitting. Now, that means the inside grows faster than the skin splits, and unless eaten quickly, well, it becomes rotten. Now, here's a hint. Tomato plants will only set fruit if the temperature doesn't drop below 21 degrees. Did you know that the tomato picked at the first sign of colour and ripened at room temperature will be just as tasty as the one left to fully mature on the vine? A very important tip is prune off the lower leaves to allow more light, improve air circulation and prevent the build-up of diseases. Why are they good for you? Tomatoes are highly nutritious and sweet because of natural sugars, sucrose and fructose. If you ate only one tomato a day, you would get 40% of your daily requirements of vitamin C and 20% of vitamin A. And now there is anecdotal evidence that something called glycoalkaloids contribute to arthritis symptoms. And of course, if you want the best tomato voted number one in Australia is the black cherry, followed by the Tommy Toe and Sun Gold F1. And the most reliable all-rounders are Gros Lizzie and Black Creme. And that was your Vegetable Hero segment for today.
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1: It's time for the long chat for garden jobs for the weekend. On Real World Garden, on the line, I've got Steve McLean. How are you today, Steve?
3: Yeah, I'm really good. Thanks, Marianne. How are you?
1: I'm good too. But let's start off with the listener question, I suspect a lot of you will relate to right now. Gabby has written in to say that she's noticed a lot of aphids appearing on her roses and veggie gardens this week. She's asking, what's the best way to deal with them?
3: Yeah, and as you've already mentioned, Marianne, it is a very timely question, isn't it? And not at all surprising. Aphids are one of the most predictable spring visitors in the garden. And as soon as plants push out that flush of new growth, the soft new growth, aphids will move in. And they can build up into significant numbers very quickly.
1: And there's a biological reason for that. In spring, aphids reproduce by parthenogenesis, meaning without mating, and all of them are female. Rather than laying eggs, they give birth to live young, and those young reach reproductive maturity in around 7 to 10 days under warm spring conditions.
3: That cycle then repeats itself continuously. A small cluster can turn into a serious infestation within a week or two, which is why you can walk past a plant on Monday and find it covered by the weekend.
1: Now, aphids are small, soft-bodied insects, usually around 1 to 2 millimetres long, feeding by piercing plant tissue and drawing out the sap. On roses, you'll typically find them clustered around the new buds and growing tips. On vegetables, they tend to favour brassicas, broad beans and young tomato seedlings.
3: And before reaching for a spray, it's worth starting with the simplest approach first. A firm stream of water from the hose, for example. It sounds basic, but physically dislodging aphids is effective, particularly when you catch the infestation early. So get underneath the leaves as well as the tips and repeat every few days.
1: If numbers are heavier, insecticidal soap spray is a reliable next step. It's low impact, breaks down quickly and is suitable for use on edible plants. Neem oil is another option that works well. Spray in the cooler part of the day. Early morning is best to avoid harm to beneficial insects and reduce the risk of leaf burn.
3: And speaking of beneficial insects, one of my favourite topics, if you can hold off on spraying for a few days, it's worth seeing whether nature steps in first. Ladybirds, lacewings and parasitic wasps are all natural aphid predators, and they tend to follow the aphids into the garden in spring.
1: Indeed. Let's go on to the horticultural term, which is succession planting.
3: Succession planting means sowing the same crop in small batches spaced a few weeks apart, rather than planting everything at once. Instead of one big sowing that all matures at the same time, you get a steady, manageable harvest that rolls in over weeks or even months.
1: Here's why it matters. If you sow a full punnet of lettuce seedlings on the same day, you'll find yourself with more lettuce than you can eat in week 8 and not at all by week 12.
3: Yeah, succession planting and solves that problem completely. Sow a short row now, another in a few weeks, and another after that, and you'll have lettuce coming through continuously rather than all at once. The same principle applies across a range of crops. Beans are a classic example. Sow a small batch every 2 to 4 weeks through spring and into early summer, and you'll extend your harvest well into the season.
1: The same goes for beetroot, spring onions, radishes, coriander and Asian greens. Sweet corn is also worth mentioning here because all the cobs will mature at roughly the same time. Sowing a block every few weeks is one of the best ways to keep fresh corn coming through the season rather than having it all arrive at once.
3: For East Coast gardeners right now, September is the ideal time to start thinking this way. In southeast Queensland and coastal New South Wales, we're in one of the widest planting windows of the year. Nights are still mild, days are warming up though, and both cool season and warm season crops can go in side by side.
1: The catch is that this window doesn't last forever. Summer heat will eventually put an end to cool season crops like lettuce and coriander. So rather than planting a large batch now that might bolt before you've worked through it, stagger your sowings and make the most of these mild weeks while they last.
3: The interval between sowings varies depending on how quickly a crop matures. Fast maturing crops like radishes are best sown every 1 to 2 weeks, while most other vegetables work well with a 2 to 4 week gap between batches. And a practical way to think about it, rather than asking how much should I plant, ask yourself how much do we eat in a week? And so just that amount.
1: Now let's get on to the plant profile, which is the waratah.
3: Waratah is an Australian endemic genus of 5 species of large shrubs or small trees, native to the southeastern part of Australia, New South Wales, Victoria and Tasmania, for example. The New South Wales waratah grows naturally in patches of sandy loam on ridges and plateaus in the Sydney Geological Basin, the Central and South Coast districts and the Blue Mountains of New South Wales.
1: So the most well-known species is waratah known as Tilopia speciosissima, which has bright red flowers and is the New South Wales state emblem. By the way, waratahs grow from a modified stem called a lignotuber, which allows the plant to produce masses of shoots after bushfires. These are capped by the instantly recognisable crimson flower heads, which are made of many tiny florets that open from the bottom of the flower head to the top. And these flowers or these florets are protected by beautiful bracts, which are modified leaves and protect the flower while it's in bud.
3: Waratahs grow well on sandy loam with good drainage and with supplementary watering if conditions are very dry.
1: On planting a waratah, well, what I did was to incorporate a rich leaf compost and added some native potting mix soil. If other soil is added to where you want to plant your waratah, always incorporate it into the existing soil.
3: Don't excavate a large hole and then fill it with a good soil mix, as water will accumulate in the hole, resulting in wet feet and probable plant death. Good drainage and aeration are essential, and if possible, should extend to a depth of 45 centimetres.
1: I don't have that, so I did mound up the soil somewhat.
3: Watering during hot or dry spells is essential, and never let the soil dry out completely, so don't neglect your waratah. Overwatering and heavy soils will cause waterlogging.
1: And then mulch the surrounding soil to a depth of 5 to 6 centimetres. This will help to keep the soil moist and keep the surface roots cool. I placed some medium-sized shallow sandstone rocks around the root zone, largely to stop the brush turkey from digging up the waratah, but this will be just as effective as the mulch in keeping the root zone cool.
3: Waratahs appear to be adaptable to various situations, but a semi-shaded position or at least shade for afternoon sun is desirable. And these days, waratahs have now been developed to the point where there are some magnificent varieties available. And these include a new variety called Brimstone Starfire. There is only one way to propagate these, and that's by stem cuttings.
1: Other varieties that need vegetative propagation include the new interspecific hybrids such as Rimbira White and Shady Lady. I hope I said that correctly.
3: Waratahs like good airflow around them, so don't place them too close to other plants. Only use native fertiliser with little or no phosphorus.
1: If you get some blooms, do a little dance and congratulate yourself, because that's a great achievement. Well, it's been wonderful chatting with you, Steve. Look forward to next time.
3: Yeah, thanks, Marianne. I really enjoyed that. We'll chat next week.
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1: Thank you for listening. I hope we've inspired you to look out for crested terns and sow seeds of tomatoes. Tune in next week, because next week I'll be talking with Tony Matson, formerly from Cut Above Tools, about what's new in hedge shears. You can hear the whole show again on Mixcloud. 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But for me, have a great gardening week. Bye for now.

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1: Hi, I'm Shazza Lee. You're tuned into Country Countdown as we play the top 20 tracks on the Australian country chart this week. I'd like to welcome my partner in crime this week, Australia's Queen of the Country Piano. Welcome, Peggy Gilchrist.
2: Oh, thank you, Shazza Lee. It's a pleasure to be here.
1: Thanks, Peg. We're coming to you via the Australian Country Music Network here in Australia, recorded at the LBS Studios in Tamworth, Australia's country music capital, and being aired via the Global Radio Network also around the world. All of our partnering stations, we thank you very much for taking this show once again. And we'd like to kick off by announcing the top 30, and coming in at 30 this week is Christine Clifford with her single There Goes My Truck. It's been in the charts for 9 weeks now. Holding in at 29 is Bertie Nichols and the Butler Band, The Last Ranger. That's been an awesome track, 14 weeks in the chart and went all the way to number one. At 28, Greg Champion has spent 9 weeks in the chart also, went right up into the top 10. She Lives Right Out on the Moonbee Range, a great bush ballad by Greg Champion. At 27, Brendan McMahon, Living Our Dream, went to number one, 9 weeks in the chart and still hanging in there quite firmly. Well done, Brendan McMahon. At 26, Ashley Cook has lifted his brand new single. Kelly Dixon wrote the song, 2 weeks in the chart and already sitting at 26. 25, Charlie Adams has lifted Sweet Adeline a couple of spots after 3 weeks in the chart. Great result for Charlie with his debut single. At 24, John R. Coburn, The Man from Winderley, is gaining great traction, 2 weeks in the chart, already at number 24. 23, Patsy and Dave went all the way to number one with Goodbye in Her Eyes, 10 weeks in the chart for that great track. At 22, Zither Jackson is attracting a lot of attention for his new inspirational track, Celestial Love. Great to see it crossing over onto the Australian country chart as well. And that's 3 weeks in the chart now for Zither. And at 21, Lindsay Butler, the master of country guitar, is still in after 9 weeks and going up into the top five with his Merle Haggard instrumental, Silver Wings. That track is currently still sitting at number one on the inspirational chart as well. And that brings us to the number 20 this week. This is an awesome new single by SB Mackay Stanton featuring Ray Roper. Catch 22 is the name of the song, the musician's song. 2 weeks in the chart and already at number 20. Let's listen to Catch 22, the musician's song.

0: That was SB Mackay Stanton featuring Ray Roper, Catch 22, the musician's song from Canada, Shaz.
1: Yeah, it's great to have another track from SB Mackay, and they did very well with their last single. Wonderful to have a follow-up track, and I think this one's going to do incredibly well for them also. Early stats are already saying that that will be the case. Yeah. At number 19 is an excellent new track by Cole Thompson, and Cole's quite a favourite on the airwaves around the world. This is a different song for him, Cowboy in a Continental Suit, the old Marty Robbins classic. 3 weeks in the chart, already at number 19 is Cole Thompson.
2: He walked out in the rain, all dressed up to the brim. Said he just came down from a place called Highland Rim. He said he came to ride the horse, the one they call the brute. But he didn't look like a cowboy in his continental suit. We sniggered at the way he dressed, but he never said a word.

5 to 1500 pounds. The buckskin tried to run him down, but the stranger was too quick. Stepped astride and threw his arms around the horse's neck, and he pulled himself on the back of the horse they call the brute. Sat like he was born there.

0: Cowboy in a Continental Suit by Cole Thompson, number 19. He's doing very well, I think, with that good old Marty Robbins song.
1: Yeah, Cole does Marty Robbins songs so well. He really does the old country music extremely
0: Beautiful. Well. And
1: great voice. Well done, Cole Thompson. At 18, Carol Markstrom has her track still hanging in the top 20. It's been 11 weeks on the chart now, and this track did go to number one. Una Buena Vida, number 18 this week for Carol Markstrom.

0: Markstrom, number 18, Una Buena Vida. Wow, that's a mouthful, that one. And I love that song.
1: It's done incredibly well for Carol. She's so excited to see that that track has done incredibly well on the airwaves around the world.
0: Absolutely.
1: At number 17, Darrigan, Get What You Believe. This is a great track from him. He's currently sitting at number one on the alternate music chart also with this track, and fits very firmly into the alternate scene. Wonderful to see him actually crossing over onto the Australian country chart as well. 5 weeks in the chart now, Forget What You Believe, Darrigan at 17.

0: What You Believe by Darrigan from Western Australia, number 17.
1: And at 16, I'm really pleased to say that my new gospel song, To Live in Love and Light, is doing really well on the national chart. 4 weeks, already at 16. Let's have a listen to Live in Love and Light by Shazza Lee.

0: What a beautiful song, Shaz. You've done very well with that one. To Live in Love and Light, number 16.
1: Thanks a lot, Peg. At 15, Cole Thompson has another track in, this time with his duo partner, Vanessa Warra. And this is a great old Neil Young track, Harvest Moon. It's been in the charts now for 5 weeks. Already at 15, let's have a listen to Cole and Vanessa, Harvest Moon.

0: What a great rendition of the Neil Young song, Harvest Moon, by Colin Vanessa. They've done a great job on that one.
1: At number 14, Angela Tseng. This track is going so well, and this is another inspirational song. It spent several weeks at the top of the inspirational chart here in Australia, and once again, always love seeing these songs cross over onto the mainstream country chart as well. It's What's Inside, 5 weeks in the chart by Angela Tseng at number 14.

0: Yes, it's certainly a great song. Angela sang It's What's Inside by Mike Owens, reaching number 14 on the Australian country chart.
1: Yeah, it's excellent. And that's Angela's debut single into Australia. Wonderful to see her being so well received. She's a great singer. And as is this lady, number 13, LaCosta Tucker. And It Matters to Me is doing so well for her. Only 3 weeks in the chart to already be tipping right up there nearing the top 10. Let's have a listen to LaCosta Tucker's new hit single, It Matters to Me, at number 13.

0: this lady really knows how to sing and does a beautiful job of this song, It Matters to Me, LaCosta Tucker, number 13. And I believe that she actually recorded this song way back when, before Faith Hill had the big hit with it, but she's only just released it to us now.
1: Yeah, and it's great to see her gaining so much attention for the track. And I have to say, every single that goes out to radio for LaCosta really does attract widespread airplay.
0: Beautiful.
1: I'd be surprised if it doesn't go to number one for her, the same as it did for Faith Hill.
0: Me too.
1: At number 12, Gary Anderson, Just Still Letting Go is Gary's brand new single. 5 weeks in the chart now. And last week it was at 15 and it's jumped a few spots already to number 12. Great song, Just Still Letting Go, Gary Anderson, number 12.

0: Anderson, Just Still Letting Go. And that's another great song, and Gary's doing extremely well all over the place. So well done, Gary.
1: Yeah, it'd be wonderful to see Gary coming back to the Tamworth Country Music Festival. He's actually gaining quite a following for his brand of country music, and be sure that he'll probably pack the town hall once again this year.
0: Without a doubt.
1: At number 11, Ron Christopher with Dakota. Now, this song has been incredible for Ron. It's currently sitting at number one on the Oz Hot Tracks chart here in Australia also. 9 weeks in the chart, went all the way to number two. It was just pipped by another track. But awesome result for Ron Christopher. Another hit single in Australia, Dakota at number 11.

White smoke still rises from the seven council fires. To this land, still they remain true. Protectors of the water and tradition. Respecters of the earth and all that she provides. Reminders of the truths we have forgotten. Without water, we cannot survive. And our voices are crying out, Dakota. We will not yield

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Justified the bloodshed because of Custer's stand. Now they want the river, so they come with guns and lawyers. Once more, just to desecrate the land. Outside the sacred circle, the white man does his kill dance.

0: Oh, good on you, Ron. You've done it again, mate. Ron Christopher, Dakota, number 11.
1: 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At number 10 this week, Andrew Dean and the Farm Machine once again find their way with another hit single. Here it is, Find a Way, Andrew and the Farm Machine at number 10.

0: Find a Way, number 10, by Andrew Dean and the Farm Machine, another great artist from America.
1: Yeah, that's a really good traditional country track, and it's great to see him doing so well here with his brand of country music. At number 9, Highway 95 are certainly one of the favourites on Australian country radio. Back to the Country is their new single, 5 weeks in the chart now, rising very quickly. Let's have a listen to the number 9 track this week, Highway 95, Back to the Country.
2: 9.

0: And that was Highway 95, Back to the Country, and Nicole and Bob are from Western Australia as well.
1: And they're actually one of the finest duos in Australia. They're very well respected, always make their way across to the Tamworth Country Music Festival. Be great to see them here once again this coming festival. At number eight this week, we have Clayton Saunders, Billabong Dreams, written and performed by Clayton, and another fine bush ballad offering for him. 7 weeks in the chart, up from number 10 last week to number 8 this week, climbing beautifully, is Billabong Dreams by Clayton Saunders.

0: number 8, Clayton Saunders, with Billabong Dreams. And it is a great bush ballad, that one.
1: Yeah, he's becoming quite a hit maker, Clayton. He's been releasing a whole host of varied music, but he's doing extremely well with his Australiana offerings.
0: Yes.
1: At number 7, Penny Burke has a great track. This went to number 1, which did not surprise me at all. I think it's one of the better traditional country tracks that have been released this year. Ballarat to Cloncurry, 7 weeks in the chart. Still at number 7 is Penny Burke. 7.

0: Ballarat to Cloncurry by Penny Burke, number 7. What a great song.
1: And number 6 this week is another great track. Love this bloke, love his music. Somewhere in Montana, 5 weeks in the chart, already at number 6 and heading on its way through. Larry Cann, Somewhere in Montana. 6.

0: That was Somewhere in Montana with our mate Larry Cann at number six. And Larry's a fair income cowboy and rodeo rider.
1: He's also the reigning traditional male artist of the year here in Australia at the Traditional Country Music Awards. I'm pretty sure he'll give it another nudge this year. That's a great track. Number five this week is Kathy Carver, Fearless Warrior. This is an awesome track by Kathy, and I've been saying this for the last few weeks. I actually believe this is her best single in quite some time, and that's saying a lot because she has some great tracks. 5 weeks in the chart at number five, Fearless Warrior by Kathy Carver.
2: Five.

0: powerful song is Fearless Warrior by Kathy Carver, number 5, and another Western Australian.
1: Yeah, they do very well when they record a track. They certainly mean business.
0: Yeah.
1: At number 4, we have an American artist, Scottish-American artist, actually, who released this track. And Levi Kobe has had enormous success releasing tracks into Australia. 9 weeks in the chart now, went all the way to number 1, and still at number 4, Red, White and Blue, written and recorded by Levi Kobe.
2: 4.

0: That was number four, Levi Kobe, Red, White and Blue. Great patriotic song. All about his new homeland.
1: Yeah, it's wonderful. He really has embraced the American culture, and I think that he's actually done America proud with that track.
0: Absolutely.
1: Number three, Greg Bray with his debut single, One Horse Town. This track was written by Greg with Donella Waters, and Donella's also a fine singer-songwriter as well, very well respected. Great team, great track. Let's have a listen to number three track this week, One Horse Town by Greg Bray.
2: Three.

0: on you, Greg Bray. What a great song, One Horse Town. Number three this week.
1: And at number two, Alice Benfer has done it again with the Lady Bush Ranger. It'll be hard to hold out of number one, I think, this track. It's doing so well. It's been 2 weeks now sitting at number one in the traditional country chart, and it's certainly hitting hard on the Australian country chart. Let's have a listen to Alice Benfer, the Lady Bush Ranger, number two this week on the Australian country chart.

0: Number two, The Lady Bushranger by young Alice Benfer. And what a beautiful voice Alice has. And this story is actually very interesting. I hadn't heard of a lady bushranger in Australia before. So things we didn't learn at school.
1: Yeah, great bush ballad. And I actually think that Alice will give the traditional female section a real nudge this year
0: for
1: too.
0: Sure.
1: Certainly doing great business on radio. Wonderful Alice Benfer. And that brings us to the number one track this week on the Australian country chart for Thursday the 17th of September is none other than Else Can Fly with her fantastic new single, Lion Den. Let's have a listen to Else Can with the number one track.

0: Congratulations for your number one, Erskine Fly, Lion Den. What a great job, mate.
1: Thanks a lot, Peg. Catch you next week.
0: Thanks, Shaz. 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
3: BBC News with Sue Montgomery. The British singer Ed Sheeran has described the situation in Gaza as catastrophic and unjustifiable. He was speaking at the start of his first show since the rapper Macklemore was dropped from his US tour over pro-Palestinian comments made on stage. Donald Trump says he will form an AI force and appoint a new artificial intelligence advisor to regulate the industry. Writing in social media, he said he would not hinder the growth of AI, warning the US must maintain its lead over China. Europe's drugs agency says Scotland is being flooded with powerful new drugs, hampering efforts to cut deaths linked to narcotics. The agency says there's been a rapid spread there of synthetic opioids, which can be hundreds of times more potent than heroin. Thousands of people have joined marches in Argentina to protest against President Milei's labour policies and cuts. Left-wing political leaders and activists have called for a general strike. Voters in two German states are heading to the polls in elections that could further endanger Friedrich Merz's position as German Chancellor. The focus will be on how his conservative Christian Democratic Union Party performs in Berlin and in Mecklenburg-Western Pomerania. Russian state media say Ukrainian drone attacks on Moscow have killed at least two people. The mayor said a facility at the Moscow oil refinery was damaged and over 30 flights suspended. A state funeral has been taking place in Hong Kong for its first leader after the end of British rule. Tung Chi Hwa died last Tuesday, aged 89. He's only the third person to receive the honour since the territory returned to China in 1997. BBC News.
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5: The weekend is here, and Tank FM is keeping you informed of the latest atmospheric conditions. Sunday's forecast is sunny. Light winds becoming northeast to southeasterly 15 to 20 kilometers per hour during the day, then becoming light during the evening. Kempsey 31, Southwest Rocks 22 and Willawarren 31 degrees. Monday's weather information is for mostly sunny conditions. Medium chance of showers in the south, slight chance elsewhere. Winds west to northwesterly 15 to 20 kilometers per hour, tending west to southwesterly during the day, then tending southeast to southwesterly 15 to 25 kilometers per hour during the afternoon. Kempsey 34, Southwest Rocks 23, Crescent Head 31 with Willawarren 34 and Bellbrook 33 degrees. Tuesday's outlook is cloudy, high chance of showers. Winds south to southeasterly 15 to 20 kilometers per hour, turning easterly 15 to 25 kilometers per hour later in the day. Kempsey 21, Southwest Rocks 20 and Willawarren 21 degrees. This concludes your latest summary of local weather conditions on Tank FM. 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

need to explain. The success of the song came following Noel's Countdown nomination late in 1980 as Best New Talent. The song did well enough, reaching 12 on the Ken Music Report and sufficient sales to be awarded a gold record. Moving now to Raymond Edward O'Sullivan, or as we better knew him, Gilbert O'Sullivan.

Gilbert O'Sullivan and What's in a Kiss. It was one of his lesser hits, reaching 19 on the Brit charts, but 4 in his home country of Ireland. In Australia, it rattled up to 27th. It was his first charting record in 5 years, in fact, but signalled the winding down of his chart success, although he continued to record through to 2022. Moving now to a song written by James Mutumi and Reggie Lucas. It won the Best R&B Song and Best Female R&B Vocal Performance at the 23rd Grammy Awards and came from Stephanie Mills.

Wells and Never Knew Love Like This Before. It was included on her fourth studio album, Sweet Sensation, and is said to be inspired by the birth of writer Reggie Lucas' daughter, Lisa. The song title was used for the fourth episode of the second season of the American drama series Pose, which aired on 9th of July 2019. Now to a pearler of a song. Well, it was written by Leslie Pearl and recorded by Dr. Hook.

0: to Hook and Girls Can Get It. The song reached 34 on the Billboard Hot 100, 5 in Ireland and New Zealand, and 40 in the UK, 3 in Australia. Stay with us now because we'll lip sync the next song together.
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How Long. The song was big on the US dance chart, peaking at number 4. It made 29 on the American Soul chart, 42 in Canada and 44 in Australia. Moving to an Aussie band from Dubbo in New South Wales. The following song reached number 8 on the Kent Music Report.

0: and According to My Heart. It was part of the album Quasimodo's Dream. In events across the world during January 1981, on the 2nd, Peter Sutcliffe, a.k.a. the Yorkshire Ripper, was arrested in Sheffield. Over a period of 6 years, Sutcliffe was believed to have killed 13 women.
1: January the 4th, 1981, Britain's biggest ever manhunt finally came to an end.
2: A man has been arrested in connection with the Yorkshire Ripper murders. He's been named as Peter Sutcliffe, a lorry driver from Bradford.
3: Die! Die! Die! Die! Die!
1: The Yorkshire Ripper was portrayed to the public as a maniac who stalked the red light areas of northern England, murdering and mutilating prostitutes. But the real story has never been told.
4: The impact of the Yorkshire Ripper was enormous. I've never known a time as a police officer, or as a father, or as a husband, when society was so traumatised by one individual.
0: The troubles continued in Northern Ireland with Bernadette Devlin McCulloskey, who'd served as a British MP and an advocate for the rights of Roman Catholics, was shot multiple times, along with her husband, by Protestant gunmen of the paramilitary group Ulster Freedom Fighters, who had invaded their home. On the 20th of the month, Iran finally released its American hostages. They'd been held for 444 days. The release came 25 minutes after US President Jimmy Carter's term expired and Ronald Reagan was sworn in.
5: Now, day one. Day one of Ronald Reagan's presidency and day one of freedom for 52 Americans. Though thousands of miles apart, these two historic events moved almost on parallel tracks today. The new president had not been in office an hour when the former hostages became free men and women again. And they are well along now on their trip to West Germany and eventually to home. For the latest on their return to freedom, here is Peter Jennings in West Germany. Peter?
6: Frank, the Algerian 727 carrying the freed hostages left Athens about 1 hour ago. It's now over the Mediterranean. He was on the ground 90 minutes for refueling. No one disembarked. The American ambassador to Greece, Bob McCloskey, did not go on board, but he did send some flowers on board, and he got a note back from his old friend Bruce Langen, who said, "I am very glad to be finally going home." It is about a three-hour flight from Athens to Algiers, where the former captives should arrive about 8:30 p.m. Eastern Standard Time.
0: Dynasty. The series began its nine-year run on America's ABC network. The primetime soap opera, an obvious knockoff of the other series of similar style, Dallas, brought power shoulder pads to television. And Hill Street Blues began during January 1981. You all be careful out there.

0: Back to the music now and the follow-up to a hit in the late 70s by Ian Dury and the Blockheads. That was Hit Me With Your Rhythm Stick, and this is I Wanna Be Straight.
1: I'm Charlie. You

0: straight.
1: Ian Dury and the Blockheads and I Want to Be Straight. The song made 13 on the Aussie charts, but just 22 on the British chart. To a New Zealand band now, and the Swingers were established by frontman and former Split Enz member Phil Judd. Following a long delay during 1980, in January, Mushroom Records finally released their standout hit, Counting the Beat.

0: The Swingers, Counting the Beat. The song's known for its memorable music video as well as the song. The crowd at the end of the song weren't actors, but instead people on a surprise party bus. One of the bus stops turned out to be the video shoot, where they had 15 minutes to dance. The song was an immediate hit, reaching one in Australia and New Zealand. It was also the number one charting song of 1981 in Australia, according to the Kent Music Report End of Year Chart. In September 2015, Counting the Beat was awarded a retrospective New Zealand Silver Scroll Award, dubbed the Lost Silver Scroll, because the awards were not held in 1981 for reasons that remain unclear. Stay with us now. The cops are on their way.
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0: Well, we called the police and they're here now. This song, according to lead singer Sting, is about the attraction that people have to simple songs. But then he later criticised those who labelled the lyrics of the song as baby talk, claiming that the song was grossly misunderstood. You decide for yourself.

police and do-do-do-dee-da-da. According to songwriter Sting, he was trying to say something which was really quite difficult, that people like politicians, like himself even, use words to manipulate people and that you should be very careful. The phrase do-do-do-dee-da-da was supposedly made by Sting's son. He said his son came up with it and he's never paid him for it. So that's another possible lawsuit. The song has a shiny number one against it in Canada. In America, it peaked at 10, 6 in Britain, 8 in New Zealand, and 6 this side of the Tasman. Moving now to a duet between Barbara Streisand and Barry Gibb. This song was written by all the brothers Gibb, Barry, Robert and Maurice, and was part of the album of the same name. Record World said Barbara's vocal glistens like an early morning dewdrop, while Barry adorns with plush harmonies. This is Guilty.

Barbara Streisand and Barry Gibb, and Guilty. It peaked at number 3 on the US Billboard Hot 100 chart and number 5 on the Adult Contemporary chart. In Britain, the song reached 34 on the singles chart. It made 37 on the Kent Music Report, 13 in Canada and 12 in New Zealand. The single was certified gold in America, silver in the UK. In addition, Guilty won a Grammy Award in the category Best Pop Vocal Performance Duo or Group. The song also appeared on the 2001 Bee Gees compilation, Their Greatest Hits, The Record. Now to one of the great contemporary jazz performances of the 70s. This song was written by Heatwave's keyboardist Rod Temperton and recorded by George.

George Benson and Love Times Love. It was featured on the successful Benson album Give Me the Night. In America, it made 9 on the R&B chart, 61 on the Hot 100. It peaked at 10 on the Brit charts, 8 in New Zealand, and stalled at 57 in Australia. The song is better than a 57. And finally, remember, this is January 1981 and emotions were still running high following the death the previous month of John Lennon. Lennon had actually selected the song as the next release from his Double Fantasy album. This is

0: Man and woman. In an interview for Rolling Stone magazine on the 5th of December 1980, 3 days before his murder, John Lennon said that the song came about because one sunny afternoon in Bermuda, it suddenly hit him what women do for us. Not just what his Yoko does for him, although he was thinking in those personal terms, but any truth is universal. What dawned on him was everything he was taking for granted. Women really are the other half of the sky, as he whispers at the beginning of the song. It's a we, or it ain't anything. The song hit the top of the American Cashbox chart, as well as the UK Singles chart, New Zealand, Canada and Ireland. It peaked at 4 on the Kent Music Report.
1: Next week,
0: Akadaka are back and arguing against noise pollution. Doc Neeson and the Angels head into the heat. Sheena Easton's fellas on the AM commute. We'll have more of John Lennon.
1: The 80s from start to finish is produced in the studios of Artie's Audio Services Melbourne. The program is produced in association with The Book, Top 40 Research by Jim Barnes and Stephen Skains. 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
3: The weekend is here, and Tank FM is keeping you informed of the latest atmospheric conditions. Sunday's forecast is sunny. Light winds becoming northeast to southeasterly 15 to 20 kilometres per hour during the day, then becoming light during the evening. Kempsey 31, Southwest Rocks 22 and Willawarren 31 degrees. Monday's weather information is for mostly sunny conditions. Medium chance of showers in the south, slight chance elsewhere. Winds west to northwesterly 15 to 20 kilometers per hour, tending west to southwesterly during the day, then tending southeast to southwesterly 15 to 25 kilometers per hour during the afternoon. Kempsey 34, Southwest Rocks 23, Crescent Head 31 with Willawarren 34 and Bellbrook 33 degrees. Tuesday's outlook is cloudy. High chance of showers. Winds south to southeasterly 15 to 20 kilometers per hour, turning easterly 15 to 25 kilometers per hour later in the day. Kempsey 21, Southwest Rocks 20 and Willawarren 21 degrees. This concludes your latest summary of local weather conditions on Tank FM. 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
12: It's luck. I mean, I had no idea what I was doing.
13: That's what we like to listen to. That's what we like to say.
14: Well, we recorded what we had, you know. That's how this one worked.
1: This week, January 1971.
0: The new year heralded another double header with a song that was originally recorded by local band The Mixtures. Written by brothers Idris and Evan Jones, the Pushbike song reached the top spot for 2 weeks in the Australian charts. The song was also picked up by Mungo Jerry in the UK, a band that had shared the billing with 1970s In the Summertime with The Mixtures. It proved popular in the UK, reaching the number 2 spot on 31st of January and number 31 in Canada. Here then is The Mixtures version, then we'll segue to the Mungo Jerry version.

0: My Song was one of the early songs promoted using a music video depicting the band members of the Mixtures riding through the streets of Melbourne. The song was also used in a takeoff comedy sketch on The Paul Hogan Show. In 2012, the song was resurrected from an ad campaign for a cider product. Continuing into January 1971 and next into the charts was from Elvis Presley, a cover of a 1966 song by Dusty Springfield. It featured on the King's album, That's the Way It Is.
1: When I

Elvis Presley's version of You Don't Have to Say You Love Me, which managed number 15 on the Australian charts. It made 11 on America's Billboard Hot 100, 9 in the UK and 17 in Ireland. Back in 1964, a group of schoolmates from Plympton High School in Adelaide Southwest got together and started playing music together. They originally were known as Times United, although with the addition of a young Daryl Cotton, changed to Down the Line. They were picked up by manager Daryl Samble as backing for John Farnham, which helped Farnham get his first recording contract. They were then approached by Alan Hale and Doc Neeson, who suggested a name change to Zoot. Playing original material and moving to Melbourne helped the band get established and debuted in the pink costumes they became renowned for in 1968. In 1970, they finished second in Hoadley's Battle of the Sounds to the Flying Circus, and later that year recorded a hard version of a Lennon-McCartney classic, which some regard as the best version.

1971's GoSat Best Single winner, Zoot, and their take on Eleanor Rigby. In Britain, Cat Stevens was breaking through after moderate success since 1967. In 1970, he released an album, Mona Bone Jacon. And in early 1971, a song written about an American teenager he met at a party in London. My

0: Cat Stevens and Lady de Barnville. The song goes that Stevens was recovering from hospitalisation and was invited along to a party in London with a group of other artists, including Jimmy Page, Stevie Winwood, Ginger Baker and Eric Clapton, to name drop a few. There he met a young Patti de Barnville, who was an up-and-coming model and later actress. Let's take a break on that happy note and return with another Aussie Great.
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0: Another great Australian singer-songwriter is one Russell Norman Morris. We just know him as Russell Morris. At the age of 18, was part of a moderately successful local band, Somebody's Image. Had a huge hit with Hush, a cover of the Joe South original, featuring Morris on vocals. It led to interest from Molly Meldrum, who produced the 7-minute Aussie classic written by Johnny Young, The Real Thing, for Morris, launching his solo career. Morris had moderate success with a follow-up, Part 3 in the Paper Walls, and a cover of Raymond Froggatt's Rachel during 1969 and 1970.

Russell Morris and Mr. America, produced by Howard Gable. Morris's third top 10 single. Gave Morris the 1971 Composer of the Year accolade. Now to a band that came out of Swansea in Wales that featured the talents of Pete Ham, Mike Gibbons, Tom Evans and Joey Molland. They were Badfinger, and this was their follow-up to the successful Come and Get It the previous year. No.

Badfinger and No Matter What, produced by Mal Evans and released on the Apple label. Badfinger, as has been noted previously, were one of the artists that were badly affected in the breakup of the Beatles and the subsequent death of the Apple label, which caused major financial difficulties and led indirectly to the suicide by Pete Ham in 1975. To happier thoughts, and back in August 1970, the three Gibb brothers that made up the Bee Gees announced they were back together and immediately started to have an impact on the charts. It is in fact said that the following song was written at their first reunion session, and the date August 20, 1970 appears to have been the day it was written. And the place? Barry Gibb's house on Addison Road in London's Holland Park. It was reportedly written in 10 minutes.

The Bee Gees' Lonely Days as their emergence of one of history's supergroups began. We'll hear plenty more throughout the decade. Tony Orlando is an American singer-songwriter, also producer, music executive and even actor. He started performing as part of the Doo-Wops in 1958 at the age of 14 and got the attention of music publisher and producer Don Kirshner. His first solo record was Ding Dong in 1961. He was hired by Kirshner as a songwriter and joined the likes of Carole King, Neil Sedaka, Tony Wine, Barry Mann, Cynthia Weil, Bobby Darin, Connie Francis and Simon & Garfunkel at Manhattan's Brill Building on Broadway. Orlando was the man who signed Barry Manilow to his first recording contract in 1969. In 1970, he had a hit with Dawn, Candida. And the band eventually became Tony Orlando and Dawn, with plenty of success for the next few years. This was the follow-up to Candida. Hey.

of the great Stalker songs of all time, Knock Three Times from Tony Orlando and Dawn. Motown had, throughout the end of the 60s, been a major powerhouse, which took its name from the nickname for the city of Detroit, Michigan, where major car companies, Ford, General Motors and Chrysler, all had their manufacturing plants. Hence, Motortown, USA. In the city was born Frida Chalcidia Payne, who grew up listening to the likes of Ella Fitzgerald and Billie Holiday. She joined the Detroit Institute of Musical Arts and took part in a number of TV and radio talent shows, winning a number of them. She spent much of the 60s working as a jazz artist with luminaries such as Quincy Jones and Pearl Bailey, and made guest appearances on big national TV shows like The Merv Griffin Show and The Tonight Show with Johnny Carson. In 1969, she was picked up by the Invictus label under the guidance of Motown giants Holland, Dozier Holland, and was then offered a shot at this song.

Sound of Gold from Frida Payne, an instant smash hit, reaching number 2 in Australia and Canada, 1 in Ireland and the UK, 6 in New Zealand and 3 on the US Billboard Hot 100 chart. Gave Payne her first gold record. Let's take another quick break and we'll continue to chronicle the music of January 1971 right after this.

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7: Back in 1968, a band was formed in Sydney with the lineup Lindsay Askew on guitar, Mick Gall on bass guitar, Jeff Gray and Sharon Sims on lead vocals, Wayne Thomas on drums, and Rob Toth on keyboards. They named their combo Flake, ostensibly after the Small Faces album Ogden's Nutgotten Flake. And their first hit in 1970 with a local cover of Bob Dylan and later Brian Ulver in the Trinities, This Wheel's on Fire. And now a cover of this, Marmalade.

Flake and Reflections of My Life, which did well in the Sydney and Adelaide local charts. 1971 saw the release of Mike Naismith's third solo single, second to make it onto the US Billboard Hot 100, and from the album Loose Salute. The song features a pedal steel guitar played by Red Rhodes. This is Silver Moon. See?

0: Silver Moon from former Monkees member Mike Naismith. That was pretty much Naismith's last chart success and reached 42 on the Billboard chart and 14 here. Popular London band The Kinks were next up on the charts with the following song coming from their album Lola vs. Power Man and the Money Go Round Part 1. It was written by Ray Davies on a family trip to Cornwall the previous year. Davies opines that he's had a gutful of the modern world, wants to sail away to a distant shore and live like an ape man.
1: I think

Kinks and Ray Davies, 8 Man, reaching 5 on the UK singles charts, 9 here, 19 in Canada, 8 in Germany, and 45 in the USA. Back in the 1950s, a song was written by Dave Bartholomew and recorded by New Orleans artist Smiley Lewis. It had great success back in 1955 for Lewis, was recorded by Brit Jewel Day in 1956 and Connie Francis 3 years later, followed by Fats Domino in 1961. In late 1970, Welsh singer and guitarist Dave Edmunds rearranged the song and turned it into a simple rock anthology. This is I Hear You Knockin'.

Dave Edmunds and I Hear You Knocking, which had actually been 1970's Christmas number one in the UK, but managed six here and four in the USA. It sold 3 million copies at the time, giving it gold disc status. A fun fact, Edmunds reportedly plays all the instruments on the song. Our final track for January 1971 came from a band that was formed in Melbourne in 1969 out of the remnants of the Twilights and The Group, and featured two great singers in Glenn Shorrock and Brian Cadd. The two bands had been winners of Hoadley's Battle of the Sounds and had failed to get any traction upon their return from their London trip prize. Axiom had previous hits Arkansas Grass and A Little Ray of Sunshine and took off again for London, where they signed with Warners and released their third success.

0: Axiom and My Baby's Gone. A success, but also one that signified the breakup of the band. And in fact, that signifies the breakup of this program.
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0: Elton John and Bernie Taupin flex their musical muscles. Local talents Kevin Johnson and Ted Mulry break out, and we'll hear new releases for February from the Zeps, CCR and the Kids.
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3: Here's your weather forecast for the Macleay Valley hinterland down to the coast on Tank FM. Monday's weather information is for mostly sunny conditions. Medium chance of showers in the south, slight chance elsewhere. Winds west to northwesterly 15 to 20 kilometers per hour, tending west to southwesterly during the day, then tending southeast to southwesterly 15 to 25 kilometers per hour during the afternoon. Kempsey 35, Southwest Rocks 32, Crescent Head 33 with Willawarren 34 and Bellbrook 33 degrees. Tuesday's outlook is cloudy. High chance of showers. Winds south to southeasterly 15 to 20 kilometers per hour, turning easterly 15 to 25 kilometers per hour later in the day. Kempsey, Southwest Rocks and Willawarren 21 degrees. Wednesday's weather is cloudy. Medium chance of showers, most likely in the morning and afternoon. The chance of a thunderstorm in the afternoon. Light winds becoming northeasterly 15 to 25 kilometers per hour at first, then becoming light during the evening. Kempsey, Southwest Rocks and Willawarren 22 degrees. That wraps up your update of local weather on 103.1 Tank FM.
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0: And this was the month the first oral contraceptives went on sale in Australia. It was also the month that American singer Donnie Brooks put on his overalls, donned all his construction tools, and prepared to build a dollhouse.

Donnie Brooks and Dollhouse, written by Lewis Duig and Ruby Berry. It was his follow-up to his hit Mission Bell from the previous year and reached 31 on the Billboard chart, 9 in Australia, and in Britain was covered locally by the King Brothers. On to our second track, and here we're going full-on French with a woman who was once accused of collaborating with the German Nazi Party during its occupation of Paris during World War II. Her name, Edith Piaf, and this song, written by Georges Moustaki, has two titles, Ombre de la Rue, or Shadow of the Street, and is better known as Milord.

0: Edith Piaf and Milor. A song recounting the feelings of a lower-class girl of the port, perhaps a prostitute, who develops a crush on an elegantly attired, apparently upper-class British traveller who she's seen walking about the streets of a town. Bit of a backstory, the writer Moustaki says the song was left in draft form until one day he found the scribbled sheet next to a typewriter that Piaf had given him as a gift. He sat down and got on with completing the song. And as he finished, according to him, he turned around and found Piaf sitting beside him watching. The song charted, certainly in France, where it sold more than 400,000 physical copies. Peaked at number one in West Germany, 16 in Britain, 1 in Sweden, 6 in Norway, and 88 on America's Billboard Hot 100. In Australia, it topped the charts. Now next up, Caesar's reached back again to 1940 and a song written by Johnny Mercer and Ruby Bloom. Its original title was Shangri-La and was first performed at the Shapery nightclub in Chicago. Johnny Mercer heard the song, suggested new lyrics and a change of name. In 1961, it was the turn of Brooke Benton. This is Fools Rush In.
1: Fools rush in where angels fear to tread. And so I come to you, my love.

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Brooke Denton and his version of Fool's Rush In. The song reached 24 in America, 18 in Canada, 50 in Britain and 13 in Australia. And we'll hear the same song in this series a couple of years into the future, though, with Rick Nelson. But that's for then. At this time in Australia, the Deltones were becoming very popular and regulars on the Channel 9 music show, Brian Henderson's Bandstand. They signed with Coronet Records and finally got themselves a national hit.

0: Dollars and You're the Limit. This was the song that propelled the Dells into most homes across Australia. It sold well and reached the top 10 across Australia, peaking at number 4 on the Sydney TUE charts. Stay with us now as we revisit a Floyd Kramer song from last month. That's next.
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6: A community

Skeeter Davis in a version of Last Date, which we featured in the last program, performed as an instrumental piano piece by Floyd Kramer. And in fact, you would have recognised the keyboard strokes as you listened to this vocal interpretation. She added the lyrics to the Kramer Bryant melody and renamed the song My Last Date With You as a response song to the original tune. It reached number 26 on the main Billboard chart, but peaked at 4 on the Country and Western chart. Now, still in America, and next up a song that was actually written with Sam Cooke in mind, but his management team simply didn't like it. It was then offered to popular teen heartthrob Ricky Nelson, and away it went. This is Travelin' Man.

0: Chaplin by Jerry Fuller. You would have heard the backing singers there too, the Jordanaires, who were regularly retained by RCA Victor to back Elvis Presley. On the charts, it peaked at number one in America, Canada, Australia and New Zealand, reaching two in Britain. Turning to events of January 1961 across Western Australia, there were disastrous bushfires during a hot spell in mid-January, with the town of Dwellingup south of Perth completely destroyed and devastating bushland in the adjacent state forest. It also impacted the town of Carindale near Margaret River. In America, President Dwight Eisenhower stepped down while warning of the increasing power of a military-industrial complex, indicating Cuba as a threat. Immediately after, new President John F. Kennedy was sworn in as the 35th President of the United States, and in his first speech announced that the Soviet Union had freed two airmen jailed after the shooting down of an American reconnaissance aircraft the previous year. He also delivered one of the iconic speeches of any U.S. president at the inauguration.
1: I do not believe that any of us would exchange places with any other people or any other generation. The energy, the faith, the devotion which we bring to this endeavor will light our country and all who serve it. And the glow from that fire can truly light the world. And so, my fellow Americans, ask not what your country can do for you. Ask what you can do for your country.
0: It was at this time that NASA was experimenting with live animals inside spacecraft, launching chimpanzee Ham in a Mercury rocket in a suborbital flight that ended 16 minutes and 39 seconds later, with Ham suffering no more than an abrasion on his nose. Ham later was retired to New York Zoo, where he lived out his further 17 years. In music, the Marvelettes released a song that later would do well for the Beatles and go stratospheric for the Carpenters.

Triple M. And Please Mr. Postman, written by Georgia Dobbins, William Garrett, Freddie Gorman, Brian Holland and Robert Bateman. It became the very first Motown song to hit the top of the Billboard Hot 100, as well as the R&B chart. Next up, a song that was to feature in the first iteration of the movie The Parent Trap. The movie was a Disney favourite of the time and featured British starlet Hayley Mills twice. And this

Hayley Mills and Let's Get Together. The song was recorded twice by Mills in order to get the double voice required for both the song and the movie, and she was playing the part of identical twins who'd recently met for the first time following their parents' separation shortly after their birth. Released in the UK, it reached the top 20, peaking at number 17. 2 years later, it reached number one in Mexico. Now, next up is a musical piece in a similar vein in that it's the theme from The Apartment, a 1960 movie produced by Billy Wilder.

Apartment, written by Charles Williams, originally titled Jealous Love, and first featured in the 1949 movie The Romantic Age. In America, it peaked at 9 on the Cashbox chart, 44 in Britain, 22 in Canada, 12 in Australia, and 3 in New Zealand. Next, out of America comes Andy Williams in a song that's a little more upbeat than his usual fare.

Roger Miller and his take on In the Summertime, You Don't Want My Love. As a combined effort by both Miller and Andy Williams, it reached 64 on the Billboard chart, 8 in Australia. Speaking of Australia, as so often I do, I've featured these two a few times now, the Allen Brothers. This time with the girl group they were often teamed up with on Ryan Henderson's Bandstand, the Barry Sisters.

The Allen Brothers, Peter Allen and Chris Bell, and the Barry Sisters, and No Hesitation. The song came at the right time for the Allens as they were heading off around Australia on a tour supporting Cliff Richard and the Shadows. No Hesitation peaked at 33 on the Australian charts. Out of Texas now, and country singers Robert M. Wembley and Jerry D. Dodson, better known by their stage name Robin Roy. This was their second single release since Conversation the previous year, a cover of the Buddy Holly hit It Doesn't Matter Anymore.

Robin Roy, and It Doesn't Matter Anymore, written by Paul Anka, probably followed on a bit soon from Buddy Holly, and no evidence of any chart influence anywhere except Australia, where it reached 31. Time now for another Bobby. They were all the go in America at the time, Bobby Darin, Bobby Rydell, Bobby Vinton, and this man, Bobby V.

0: Garrett and written by a Brill Building writer we came to know as Gene Pitney under his mum's maiden name Orlovsky, collaborating with Aaron Schroeder. It was V's fifth single, but the first to make any impact internationally, reaching six in America, four in both Britain and Canada, and number one in Australia. Stay with us after the break, a song from a couple of Australian country music artists.
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Lagarde Twins and Where Could the Love Light Be? It reached 32 on the Australian charts. The twins were popular at radios across Queensland and New South Wales, singing and playing guitar and billed as Australia's yodelling stockmen. They left Australia in 1957, trying to make their mark in the States, and in 1958 appeared on the TV show You Bet Your Life, hosted by Groucho Marx, and won $200 in prizes. Fun fact, they appeared in the Star Trek original series episode I'm Mud, along with all the Green Girls. Now, another song with a movie connection to John Wayne. 1960 had seen the release of the Western classic The Alamo, starring John Wayne, Richard Widmark and Lawrence Harvey. While the theme of the movie was by the Brothers Four, The Green Leaves of Summer, one other song that stood out from the soundtrack was this by...

Alamo, which has since been selected as one of the top 100 Western songs of all time. It was later covered by one of the film's co-stars, Frankie Avalon, but it was Robbins who got the gong with 13 weeks on the Billboard Hot 100, peaking at 34 and 18 in Australia. There was a contractual issue with the single in Britain, so Pye Records pulled it shortly after release, and subsequently it didn't chart in Britain or Europe. Now, not long ago I mentioned the Brill Building, and anyone across music would immediately prick their ears up to that due to the standard of songwriters that emerged there. One of them was Neil Sedaka, and inspired by the Lloyd Price song Personality, he came up.

Neil Sedaka and Calendar Girl, written by Sedaka and Howard Greenfield, and a song that All Music Journo and record producer Joe Filioni described as a G-rated calendar of pinups like Betty Grable and Marilyn Monroe, using verbal rather than visual imagery. On the charts, number 4 in America, 3 in Australia, 1 in Canada and Japan, 7 in New Zealand and 8 in Britain. And finally today, another release from Little Miss Dynamite. This song was Emotions, and originally recorded in 1957 by the writer Ramsey Kearney, mainly as a demo. In 1960, the lyrics were given a freshening up and the song was offered to Brenda Lee. And as 1961 dawned, the song hit the chart.

0: Brenda Lee and Emotions. The piano you heard in the background was the masterful keyboarding of Floyd Kramer. It was produced and recorded in Nashville, Tennessee. In America, it peaked at 7. In Australia, it reached 20. Belgium, 6. 56 in France. 47 in West Germany. And 45 in Britain.
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0: Floyd Robinson is running on empty, while both Crash and Bobby want one last kiss. Not from each other, you understand. Don Costa says never on a Sunday. Shirley Bassey reprises a hit from Oliver. The Everlys get a double shot, as does Nolene Bass.
1: This has been another month from the Fabulous 60s. Produced in the studios of Artie's Audio Services Melbourne. According to the book, written by Jim Barnes and Stephen Skames. The Australian Top 40 book, written and compiled by David Kent. And For the Record, books 1 to 3, written by Steve Woods. Tim Stackpole speaking.

0: you go, Aunt.
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7: Here's your weather forecast for the Macleay Valley hinterland down to the coast on Tank FM. Monday's weather information is for mostly sunny conditions. Medium chance of showers in the south, slight chance elsewhere. Winds west to northwesterly 15 to 20 kilometers per hour, tending west to southwesterly during the day, then tending southeast to southwesterly 15 to 25 kilometers per hour during the afternoon. Kempsey 35, Southwest Rocks 32, Crescent Head 33 with Willawarren 34 and Bellbrook 33 degrees. Tuesday's outlook is cloudy. High chance of showers. Winds south to southeasterly 15 to 20 kilometers per hour, turning easterly 15 to 25 kilometers per hour later in the day. Kempsey, Southwest Rocks and Willawarren 21 degrees. Wednesday's weather is cloudy. Medium chance of showers, most likely in the morning and afternoon. The chance of a thunderstorm in the afternoon. Light winds becoming northeasterly 15 to 25 kilometers per hour at first, then becoming light during the evening. Kempsey, Southwest Rocks and Willawarren 22 degrees. That wraps up your update of local weather on 103.1 Tank FM.
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It follows up from their previous album, Up, Down and Sideways. The album contains 11 tracks. Now, it is also available in vinyl, and there are extra tracks on the vinyl. But for this edition of Spotlight, I'll be spotlighting the 11 tracks from the CD that is readily available in hard copy. Let's go to the first triple play. Track 9, Souls on Show. We'll follow it up with a track entitled 3, 2, 1. And the third, Dance, Dance, Dance.

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I'm Kevin Walsh. We're spotlighting the brand new album for Brooke McClymont and Adam Eckersley. It's entitled Souls on Show. 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Now back to another triple play. In and Out of Love. It was a recent single. Man, I'll Be Tomorrow. And the third, Now I've Said It.

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Let's go back to the final triple play. Here's Nowhere and Back Again, Beautiful American Morning, and track 8, Someone Else's Dream.

remembering. The vinyl is available and it is in a mustard colour when you get your vinyl copy. But on the digital release, the extra tracks are available. On the CD, the hard copy, 11 tracks. Here's a double play to round off the 11 tracks. Too Long Between Drinks and Yeah, Yeah, Yeah.

that's it for the 11 tracks from Brooke McClymont and Adam Eckersley, their brand new album. They'll be out and about in the remainder of 2026 into 2027, touring. They're as busy as a bumblebee. We've got time up our sleeve now for new singles to country radio. The new track for Duncan Toombs, I Go Home. Dale Duncan has released a new single, and it's after a very lengthy absence to spend time raising his children along with his wife, and now he's returned. It's a track entitled The Grit of the Gang.

the ashes and pushed ever onward through grit and through dust. The camel trains passed into stories and legend, their pathways long faded, their hoof prints now gone. But still in the vastness, their spirit keeps walking.

Well, that's it for Spotlight this week, folks. I trust you've enjoyed the musical journey with Brooke McClymont and Adam Eckersley, the husband and wife duo with their third studio album, Souls on Show, out and about, readily available. We also featured some new singles to radio. And with that, I bid you farewell. You take care until I catch you again sometime real soon. I'm Kevin Walsh. Bye for now. Terry Lockley, he's got this, it's outdated, but it's humorous. The Country Radio Show.

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3: BBC News with Danielle Yaovietska. Ukraine has carried out large-scale drone attacks on Moscow and its surrounding region on the third and final day of Russia's parliamentary elections. Moscow's mayor called it the largest such attack on the capital yet. From there, Steve Rosenberg.
4: The Russian Defense Ministry says that more than 1,100 Ukrainian drones were intercepted over Russia last night. The Moscow mayor, Sergei Sobyanin, was talking about more than 1,600 Ukrainian drones since yesterday being intercepted over Russia. And certainly more than 400, he said, were heading to Moscow. But he did concede that drones had hit the Moscow oil refinery, which is one of the biggest oil refineries in Russia. We don't know the extent of the damage there, but he claims it was an attempt by Ukraine to disrupt the elections.
3: Donald Trump says he'll form an AI force and appoint a new artificial intelligence advisor to regulate the industry. The move follows recent concerns about the possible risks posed by AI. Lee Milner reports. We'll come back to that if we can. Germans are voting in two state elections that could further endanger Friedrich Merz's position as Chancellor. The focus will be on how his conservative CDU performs in Berlin and in the northeastern state of Mecklenburg-Western Pomerania. Jessica Parker is there.
5: So in Berlin, the CDU is tussling for first place, according to polls, against the left party Die Linke. Depending on what happens there, the CDU kind of worst case scenario for them is that they fall out of power if Die Linke forms a coalition with other left-leaning parties. Then here in Mecklenburg-Vorpommern, the CDU, it's not a strong state for them traditionally anyway, but where they are at the moment is they've just been hovering above the 5% threshold that parties need to actually enter the parliament. And if the CDU fell out of the parliament here in Mecklenburg-Vorpommern, that would be a really catastrophic result for them, a first for the party. So I think they're pretty desperate to avoid that.
3: Donald Trump says he'll form an AI force and appoint a new AI advisor to regulate the industry. The move follows recent concerns about the possible risks posed by AI, as Lee Milner now reports.
6: Writing on social media, Donald Trump dismissed concerns about the potential dangers posed by artificial intelligence as a hoax. He said his administration would not in any way hinder or stifle the growth of the industry, but instead would cherish and help it, arguing he intends to keep the US ahead of China in the race to become the world leader in AI.
3: Lee Milner reporting. You're listening to the World News from the BBC. A fire that's been ravaging a hill overlooking the Ecuadorian capital Quito has reignited, with reports saying the flames are approaching homes. Firefighters are redoubling their efforts on their third consecutive day of tackling the blaze. Europe's drugs agency says Scotland is being flooded with powerful new drugs, hampering efforts to cut deaths linked to narcotics. Scotland already has the highest rate of drug deaths in Europe. The agency says there's been a rapid spread in Scotland of synthetic opioids, often hundreds of times more potent than heroin. Dr. Lorna Nisbet, a forensic toxicologist at Dundee University, says the new drugs are more powerful than morphine.
7: So they can be 50, they can be 100, they can be 200 times more potent. The illicit drug supply in Scotland is getting more and more dangerous as time goes on. It isn't safe, it has never been safe to take illicit drugs, but it is definitely not something that is at all safe to do just now.
3: North Korea has launched what appears to be a ballistic missile off its east coast. Seoul called an emergency meeting in response and said it was stepping up surveillance. It comes just 8 days after Pyongyang fired multiple short-range ballistic missiles as part of what it described as a firepower drill. The British singer Ed Sheeran has admitted making mistakes and apologised to fans at his first concert since the rapper Macklemore was dropped from his US tour over pro-Palestinian comments. The pop star told an audience in Philadelphia he never wanted to be an activist musician, but had ended up in the middle of a passionate argument about free speech. supporting acts withdrew from the tour when Macklemore was removed. In Hong Kong, dignitaries and mourners have paid their respects to the territory's first leader after the end of British rule at a state funeral. Tung Chi Hwa is only the third person to be honoured in this way since Hong Kong returned to China in 1997. And that's the latest BBC News.
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9: Here's your weather forecast for the Macleay Valley hinterland down to the coast on Tank FM. Monday's weather information is for mostly sunny conditions. Medium chance of showers in the south, slight chance elsewhere. Winds west to northwesterly 15 to 20 kilometers per hour, tending west to southwesterly during the day, then tending southeast to southwesterly 15 to 25 kilometers per hour during the afternoon. Kempsey 35, Southwest Rocks 32, Crescent Head 33 with Willawarren 34 and Bellbrook 33 degrees. Tuesday's outlook is cloudy. High chance of showers. Winds south to southeasterly 15 to 20 kilometers per hour, turning easterly 15 to 25 kilometers per hour later in the day. Kempsey, Southwest Rocks and Willawarren 21 degrees. Wednesday's weather is cloudy. Medium chance of showers, most likely in the morning and afternoon. The chance of a thunderstorm in the afternoon. Light winds becoming northeasterly 15 to 25 kilometers per hour at first, then becoming light during the evening. Kempsey, Southwest Rocks and Willawarren 22 degrees. That wraps up your update of local weather on 103.1 Tank FM.
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My name is Streamer and I play music from the first half of the 20th century. There's no theme today, but I've chosen an awful lot of tracks from the Pied Pipers, Al Bowley, Ambrose and his orchestra, and a couple of tracks from other people, just for a bit of variety. So I hope you can hang around and enjoy the music with me. If you would like to get in touch, streamer88.5@gmail.com or contact me via the radio station that you are listening to now. Well, Ambrose and his orchestra are here now to entertain you.

his orchestra, and it came from a double album of the Pied Piper's work called Dreams from the Sunny Side of the Street, You and Your Love, 1944. Hullabaloo before that from 1939. Wasn't that a snapping little number? Ambrose and his orchestra from an album just called Ambrose. Well, Anson Weeks and his Hotel Mark Hopkins Orchestra is up next.

This time, Al Boley was with Ray Noble and his orchestra, and that was recorded in 1934, Little Dutch Mill. And before that, Anson Weeks and his Hotel Mark Hopkins Orchestra. It was Peter Feiling doing the vocals there. You're My Everything. And that came from a 3-CD set called The Object of My Affection, the best of the sweet bands. This is Down Memory Lane, brought to you by the Community Radio Network and bringing you music from the first half of the 20th century.

anybody happens to ask you, just tell them I got the gambler's blues. Let her go, God bless her.

That's Geraldo and his orchestra with Len Camber declaring There Must Be a Way. And they recorded that in 1945. That came from an album called A Little on the Lonely Side. That's a compilation of Geraldo's work with his orchestra. And before that, Gene Austin with an unidentified orchestra from an album, A Time to Relax, St. James Infirmary, recorded in 1930.

A couple of very lively numbers there. Just then we heard Champagne Cocktail. That was recorded in 1936 by Ambrose and his orchestra. And before that, the one that started off very harshly, that was Nine Old Men, recorded in 1941. The Pied Pipers were with Tommy Dorsey and his orchestra. You're listening to Down Memory Lane, which is a program on the Community Radio Network, bringing you music from the first half of the 20th century, and it's half an hour into the show, which means it's time for our Silly Song with Streamer. And today I've got for you the Pied Pipers, Paul Weston and his orchestra doing something I'm fairly sure a lot of you will be able to sing along to. Here's Mersey Doats.

A track that's probably more commonly associated with the Merry Max. This time we heard the Pied Pipers, and they were with Paul Weston and his orchestra. They recorded Mersey Dose in 1944, and that was our silly song for the day on Down Memory Lane. It's time now for another track from Ambrose and his orchestra.

the sweet potato piper. And ocarina is a sweet potato pipe. It's not really a sound that I'm fond of. Anyway, the sweet potato piper was recorded in 1940 by the Pied Pipers, and they were with Tommy Dorsey and his orchestra. And that song was originally written for the movie The Road to Singapore with Bob Hope, Dorothy L'Amour and Bing Crosby. And that followed on from another snapping Ambrose and his orchestra track that was Hors d'oeuvres, and they recorded that in 1935. You're listening to Down Memory Lane, which is a program on the Community Radio Network. My name is Streamer. You can get in touch with me, streamer88.5@gmail.com. Next up, we've got a track called The Penguin. And whenever I hear it, I always think of little penguins just marching around. Here's Ambrose and his orchestra.

from a set of CDs called The Al Bowley Story. That's CD 2, which is entitled UK to the USA and Back Again, Recordings 1932 to 1938. We heard a track from 1936, which was recorded in the USA. That was Now. And that was Al Bowley with Ray Noble and his orchestra. And before that, Ambrose and his orchestra with the Penguin from 1939. He was a really good orchestra leader. But when World War II came around, a lot of his band took off and joined the services. And according to the liner notes here, they promptly formed the nucleus of the RAF-based Squadroneers. And so Ambrose was left with not quite so good musicians. This is Down Memory Lane. We've got another track now from Al Bowley.

The previous Al Bowley track that we heard was recorded in the USA, but this one was when he had returned to London. And this was Smile When You Say Goodbye. He recorded this with Ronnie Munro and his orchestra, and it was in 1937. Well, it's almost time for me to smile and say goodbye. You've been listening to Down Memory Lane, which is a program brought to you by the Community Radio Network, bringing you music from the first half of the 20th century. To take us to the end of the show, we have another track from Ambrose and his orchestra, Bawunga, which was recorded in 1935. I hope you can come along next week and join me when I play music from Lou Stone. And that's because I have some interesting information about Stonehenge. There'll be other artists as well, so it'll be a nice show of music from the first half of the 20th century. You've been listening to Down Memory Lane, a program brought to you by the Community Radio Network and bringing you, as mentioned, music from the first half of the 20th century. If you would like to get in touch, I would love to hear from you. Streamer88.5@gmail.com, or get in touch via the radio station that you're listening to now. And if you're enjoying this show, keep an ear out for Hit Parade of Yesterday, another great show on the Community Radio Network. Thanks for listening.

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1: Here's your weather forecast for the Macleay Valley hinterland down to the coast on Tank FM. Monday's weather information is for mostly sunny conditions. Medium chance of showers in the south, slight chance elsewhere. Winds west to northwesterly 15 to 20 kilometers per hour, tending west to southwesterly during the day, then tending southeast to southwesterly 15 to 25 kilometers per hour during the afternoon. Kempsey 35, Southwest Rocks 32, Crescent Head 33 with Willawarren 34 and Bellbrook 33 degrees. Tuesday's outlook is cloudy. High chance of showers. Winds south to southeasterly 15 to 20 kilometers per hour, turning easterly 15 to 25 kilometers per hour later in the day. Kempsey, Southwest Rocks and Willawarren 21 degrees. Wednesday's weather is cloudy. Medium chance of showers, most likely in the morning and afternoon. The chance of a thunderstorm in the afternoon. Light winds becoming northeasterly 15 to 25 kilometers per hour at first, then becoming light during the evening. Kempsey, Southwest Rocks and Willawarren 22 degrees. That wraps up your update of local weather on 103.1 Tank FM.
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4: 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I was in a coma for 2 weeks, and it took 2 years to walk again. 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
9: Welcome to this special 800th episode of Talking Vision. This week, we hear from four different guests whose conversations have had a profound impact on not only myself, but hopefully all the listeners around Australia and the world who've been able to hear from them. We'll get into that very shortly, so make sure to stick around. But then later on in the show, to wrap up, a chat with Wayne Spears from Yarra Trams, who's here to chat to me about an upcoming event in Melbourne on October 16 to try before you ride on the public transport network. I hope you enjoy this special 800th episode of Talking Vision. Our first guest is Arkan Youssef, who I caught up with halfway through 2022. Arkan is a maths teacher from Iraq who moved here in 2006 and has been working in the community in Western Sydney ever since. And it was this work which had him nominated for a Blind Australian of the Year Award in 2021. So let's hear from Arkan now as he describes his journey from Iraq to Western Sydney.
10: Firstly, I thank you for recognizing my journey in this life to become inspiration to another. And I thank all the people from all the organization for their caring, supporting, help me to arrive to this stage. I get it a lot help from them. Should I give that, return back that helping to them? My goal is just to show to all the people in all the world, that's ability people, especially blind people, he can do more than they expected. And this is what I am doing is a little thing, is a gift to my beautiful country, Sarawak. My name, Arkan Youssef, totally blind, 63 years, born in 1959. And English language is the third language. I will recognize why I mentioned this English third language. My journey in Iraq, I finished the year 12 in 1975, finished the bachelor's degree in 1982, a complete master's degree 1986, all that in Iraq. I started teaching 1982. Until 1999, during three stage in high school and the TAFE and the uni. Always, my personality I want to give because I get a lot. I think I give like short summary about the past in Iraq.
9: As a result of your dedication to community service, Arkan, you were recently a finalist for Blind Australian of the Year, as we did mention in the introduction. So how did it feel to have that recognition?
10: Since 2011 until 2020, before Corona time, every day I meet about 4 to 5 people, speak with them about my journey, speak with them about just the 3 words. How to challenge, how to inspire, and how to be trust in yourself. But I have a lot of people know me, a lot of how to inspire, and how to be trust in yourself. But I have a lot of people know me, a lot of people.

0: outside of Iraq and Israel accepted me. No, never I will forget this. Or how much I will give to this country is very, very little.
1: Our next guest is Tafadzwa Nyamuziwa, who I caught up with later on in 2022. He is a Holman Prize winner, a small business owner, radio host and DJ. And we started off our conversation by having a chat about his organisation, Shine On Africa.
2: Okay, so when I became blind and I was in Zimbabwe, you know, I had a lot of questions for myself, but I had no answers. So this is what gave me the hope of starting my Shine On Africa, whereby I set it up to train blind people in order to allow them to access technology, because the world has become a global vision and IT, everything is found on the internet, and the world is based now on more technology. So we thought, no, why don't we train the blind people to be able to access technology? And then we also looked at the issue of advocating for equal opportunities for persons with disabilities, like their rights. We also looked at the issue of their health, you know, issues like sports, issues like HIV and AIDS, you know, that involves, because at the end of the day, persons with disabilities are also, they're also affected at the end of the day. So this is what actually gave me the dream to start Shine On Africa, you know, but... Yeah, to be able to make an impact, you know, in the small little way that I could, yeah.
1: Yeah, and, you know, it is this impact and the work that you have done within the disability community, which has seen you become one of the three winners of the yearly Holman Prize. So congratulations again. Can you describe what it was like to be one of the winners when you found out?
2: Okay, I first just want to thank the Holman Prize from the Lighthouse in San Francisco in America for coming up with such a competition. It is so empowering. It gives someone else who's blind hope and a vision. I'll tell you this, Sam, I was so over the moon. I had to dance, I had to jump, I had to sing. It was just like, wow. Because so when I actually saw about, I read about the Holman Prize, I looked at it, I studied what exactly they were looking for, I then compared it with what I had in my mind, or the vision that I had, and I said, okay, I'm going to go for this. And I say to myself, I'm going to win this competition, because I believe that I am a winner. You know, when I get into a competition, I go with the spirit of a winner. You know, so, yeah, the whole journey and the process was all exciting. You know, it was challenging, exciting, but you need to keep pushing, you need to keep going.
1: And I guess to understand the vision and the idea that you do have and that you now are able to get that one step closer to fulfilling, I understand your passion for radio and for being a DJ goes back quite some way. So could you tell us about how that all started?
2: So when I got blind in 2009, I first asked myself a question that, now that I'm blind, what do I do? What is it that I can do? What is it I'm passionate about? So I then said, I've always wanted to do radio. I've always wanted to be a DJ. And I've been keeping this this talent and ability in me for a while. So I just then moved from one side of the world to the other side. And that's when I started trying to figure out, okay, if you're blind, how do you become a DJ? How do you become a radio presenter? How do you become a radio host? I went for some auditions in Zimbabwe. I was told I never made it. I had journalists following me and saying to me, no, you did a good audition. But what you felt, what happened was just stigma and discrimination. That was then the auditions. Until finally, I went to one radio station in Zimbabwe, and I said to them, just give me the opportunity. Let me try it out and let's see how it goes. When they gave me the opportunity, boom, I just went. So the journey has been exciting, interesting, challenging. And then you actually figure out that there are jobs that are being said that are only meant for the blind. Like, for example, I'm going to be using Zimbabwe as an example. Most people in Zimbabwe are only expected, if you're blind, either be a teacher or be a telephone operator. Like you work at the call center or at the reception. And I said, no. I think people with disabilities also have got their own abilities that they want to do. So I said, the same challenge that I face to get to radio, I do not want someone else to face the same challenge. I want them to be what? To have an easy way to mainstream radio. So that's when I had this whole idea to say, let us have a radio station that will be broadcasting online, but we'll use the studio to train the raw talent unable to equip persons with disabilities.

0: pieces and give them a platform, a voice, and to also empower them to be able to walk on their own two feet.
1: Our next guest is Cameron Albanoy, who I caught up with around the time of World Radio Day in 2024. Cameron is an avid listener to Vision Australia Radio in Shepparton. He's also a community health worker and somebody with lived experience of blindness. Cameron had a chat to me about his story and how he ended up in Shepparton.
2: 1995, I came to Shepparton from Melbourne. Before that, I was in Jabiru, Northern Territory. So I moved to Melbourne, and from Melbourne, came to Shepparton. I got married with my beautiful wife, Susan, and I've got a son, Arden, his name is, and this is how I end up in Shepparton, and my wife is third generation Albanian Australian.
1: And how did you get involved with Goulburn Valley Health, where you're currently involved now?
2: Yes, 10 years ago, I was employed at the Goulburn Valley as a senior peer mental health peer support worker. And after 3 years, I was a manager. And due to some financial circumstances with funding, now I'm a team leader. But I hold a portfolio of social justice and human rights. So it's very interesting portfolio, yeah.
1: Oh, it's very interesting and super important work. But there's also some other important work going on elsewhere in Shepparton at Vision Australia Radio. So when did you start listening to Vision Australia Radio from Shepparton?
2: Yes, it was a great pleasure and eye-opening experience. I started approximately 7 years ago, and I knew a few people who were presenters on the local radio here in Shepparton, and there were people with a dignity, a respect, tolerance, understanding, and very, very inclusive. This is how I started to listen to the radio.
1: Cameron, I want to give you the opportunity to, you know, speak a bit about the importance of, you know, resources and adequate facilities for community radio stations around the country to provide such a crucial service to their listeners. So, you know, how important is that for you? And, you know, what do you think could be done?
2: Resources are very important for any business. I'm talking business management. Vision Australia is not a business, it's people's voice, volunteers, but we need, I think as a listener, I believe that we need more resources. The federal, state, local government, and of course support to those who can afford to support whichever means they can to continue with this very valuable program. And by doing so, giving us the world in our places. At the same time, some people may not be familiar with the Sustainable Development Goals of United Nations. Goal 17 is partnerships. Goal 3 is good health and well-being. And goal 4, quality, education, and gender equality, goal 5. So I think they are fulfilling the requirements of the United Nations. It's called United Nations. It's not disunited. Sometimes there's the shortcomings, but we are, after all, as a human being, this radio allows us and brings in a light that we as a human beings, we share each other's humanity and human dignity. So I will just mention at the end that the Article 3 from Universal Declaration of Human Rights, which was accepted on 10th of December 1948, it says everyone has the right to life, liberty, and security of the person. So being alive, different people, they are motivated in different ways, and some people are more physically, some intellectually. However, you are giving us food to satisfy our intellectual curiosity and to be part of this community. We are proud to be Australians, after all, and proud to be global citizens. And if you don't mind me, Sam, I would like to say that Australian, they are upholding the Australian values, which are very important. They put in practice the best of traditional Australian values, mateship, fairness, justice, and equality. I think humanity is in pain. Our planet is in peril. But if we stay strong together, we can overcome. All what we need is a goodwill to understand each other and respect each other, Sam.
1: And last but by certainly no means least, Anthony Rocco. Anthony is a musician and DJ who I caught up with a little while later in 2024, and he tells me all about how his vision loss impacted his music and how he overcame these various barriers to achieving everything he wanted.
3: Yeah, absolutely. So I was born of a hereditary eye condition called retinitis pigmentosa, which deteriorates over time. When I left high school, I did a course in audio engineering. You know, I felt that was sort of the right path for me to go. And then I sort of moved on to, I actually started producing music for a local independent record label. But from then till now, my eyesight sort of slowly increasingly deteriorated. So I was recording people and sort of a freelance audio engineer. And as my eyesight deteriorated, it became increasingly more difficult to do what I could do in the same amount of time. I became slower at doing things that normally would take a few seconds would start to take, you know, a minute or 2 minutes. And as a business, that became it wasn't viable to sort of keep doing it that way.
1: Did you come up with any sort of life hacks or work out some adaptations to get around certain things over a period of time which helped you get back into the music that you're doing now? What's sort of been the most helpful thing for you?
3: Yeah, so I use a screen magnifier on my computer. I also use JAWS technology, screen reading technology, which has helped a lot. I use a lot of shortcuts or hotkeys, I may know them as, just to sort of get to certain places I need to faster without using the mouse. I've also got like hardware controllers where I can control certain volume knobs and different functions of my recording software with a physical hardware mixer, and different lighting, put lighting above my keyboard and, you know, above things I want to be able to see a little bit better. LED strips around the place so I can see the outline of the room a little bit better and things like that. And just all sorts of little bits like that that kind of, you know, make a big difference.
1: And we'll go back to a few years ago when you were experiencing those vision issues and you moved away from music for a little while and got into doing a few other things, pursuing other sort of career options like working in the community services sector. So tell us a bit about your time there.
3: Yeah, so my passion has always been within music, but I also had a passion for community services. You know, I love supporting people that need support in the community. So that was a passion I wanted to pursue. So in 2021, I started a community services diploma course and completed that in 2022. And last year I was on the hunt for employment and was unlucky and didn't manage to secure anything at that time. So when it came to 2024 this year, I decided that I wanted to do something that I've always wanted to do but had never gotten around to it, which was to release my own music, totally everything done by myself, which means, you know, produce the music, write the songs, mix the songs, master the songs, release the songs. And although I had been in a few bands previous to that, and we've released music as a band, but, you know, I've never released anything solo on my own. So I set a goal for this year to back myself and reconjure up all the skills and knowledge that I've gathered over the years and put it in my own music and get that journey on the road, I guess.
1: I'm Sam Colley and you're listening to this special 800th episode of Talking Vision on Vision Australia Radio, associated stations of Disability Media Australia and the Community Radio Network. I hope you're enjoying the episode so far. 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That's varadio, all one word, .org. And now to wrap up this week, my chat with Wayne Spears from Yarra Trams, who joined me to talk about an upcoming Try Before You Ride event taking place on October 16 at Southern Cross Station in Melbourne. I asked Wayne to tell us a little bit about the event.
4: So Try Before You Ride, it's now in its third year of returning after the episodes of COVID. Mm-hmm. And we have all of the transport operators in Melbourne. So that's Yarra Trams, Metro Trains, V-Line, and also Kinetic Buses. We all get together and give people an opportunity to come and learn about public transport and also the opportunity to come and have a look at what features are on the trains, trams, buses and so on for accessibility, but also people, if they've not been regular transport users before, just to understand the layouts of trams and trains and buses and things. Yeah, okay. Really important stuff. We've also got Travellers Aid who partner with us as well. So they're there to provide support for people at the event. They're doing a couple of station tours, but also for people to get to know a bit more about what Travellers Aid do.
1: And how is the format looking in comparison to previous two iterations? Are there any differences in comparison that if people have headed along to the last one or two iterations? Is there anything different in store for people?
4: So it's almost a rinse and repeat from last year.
1: Okay. that's good. Familiarity is, you know.
4: Certainly is.
1: Always good.
4: So what we've got set up there is Metro Trains are bringing a train to the station at Southern Cross, and also V-Line are going to be bringing one as well. So it's dedicated for that event for the 3.5 hours that it's there. Yarra Trams, we're doing something a little bit different. So we did this last year and it was a roaring success. And we actually take people on a guided tram ride.
1: Oh, wow.
4: So that way we'll still talk about the features and show people the features on a tram and at the tram stop. But there's nothing like taking a tram ride.
1: It's true.
4: It's the way to do it. And it's a short trip, you know, maybe 10, 15 minutes or so, but it just gives people the chance to experience what it's like to be on a moving tram because it's quite different to a bus. And also it's a bit of an exciting break to do something on the tram.
1: Iconic in Melbourne.
4: Yeah,
1: absolutely. And those 3.5 hours, let's get those details for people out there in terms of the when, and also remind people of the where at Southern Cross.
4: Yes. So it's on Thursday the 16th of October and the event's going to start at 10:30. So that's when we'll be open for business and we'll finish at 2 o'clock. So the important thing for people to do is to register for the event ahead of time.
1: Yep.
4: That way we know that you're coming. And there's a couple of ways that people can do that. So that can be done. There's a link on the Vision Australia webpage to take people to do the registrations. But there's also, you can call the Transport Victoria call centre if you need assistance registering for the event. And the phone number for the Transport Victoria call centre, it's 1800 800 007. Now, once you've registered, we know you're coming. And then on the day, turn up. And we mark you off as arriving. And then the time is pretty much up to the individual. So you can go and do a train tour with Metro or V-Line or both. Kinetic Buses are going to be showing their buses there as well, down in the coach area. And there's also a couple of accessible taxis, which will be available for people to explore as well. People that want to do the tram ride, they can register with us and we'll have allocated times for that. And that's all done at the registration desk. But it's pretty much have a look around, check things out at your own pace and your own time. And then we wrap it all up at 2 o'clock. So it's all finished by 2. Yeah, we had a really good turnout last year. There were, I think, well over 100 people registered and turned up. And we're certainly hoping for the same success this year. And it's important for people to know that it's, even though we have a start and a finish time for the event, if you want to go and try out these different modes of transport, there's no stress or there's no need to be concerned about the train leaving soon or, the bus leaving soon because it's in service. These are dedicated for the event to be there so people can do it in their own pace and their own time. We also welcome people to come along with hidden disabilities. So we'll have Bailey House, who do the Hidden Disability Sunflower Program in Australia and New Zealand. They'll be there as well. So if people want to understand a bit more about hidden disabilities and also the sunflower, how that benefits people with hidden disabilities, they'll be there as well. And all of the transport operators are members of that program as well, which is a really, really confident thing for people to know that if you've got a hidden disability, we understand that there might be some barriers and things, and we can help remove those as we need to.
1: Oh, wonderful.
4: Yeah.
1: Now, Wayne, where can people keep in touch to hear about the accessibility measures and future events like the Come and Try Day through PTV, Yarra Trams, etc.?
4: Yep. So we have the website that you do the registration through is Eventbrite. Mm-hmm. And if people want to mark, I think it's a checkbox that they can mark there to stay in contact with us.
1: That's right.
4: They can register that and then we'll keep the names there. So as another event comes up or something similar comes up, we can notify people through the Eventbrite website. And also there's a range of ways that Transport Victoria can keep in contact. So you can subscribe to updates, particularly, you know, if there's disruptions coming up. And also through Metro Trains, they've got some similar registration processes there. On our website, for instance, on Yarra Trams, we've got service changes. So if there's any disruptions coming up that are because of planned works, so people can help plan their journeys around some occupations, we call them, there's information there to help people with that. But I think for the Try Before You Ride event, definitely through the Eventbrite page, they can keep updated with anything that's coming up through the Transport Victoria and also other operators with future Try Before You Ride events and so on.
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10: This week, we often get asked, how much can you see? But maybe we should ask, how do you look?
9: Every bit my 55 years, apparently. We ask our choir of angels about their fashion and makeup choices.
10: As we always say at this point, please do get in touch with the show, whether you have experience of any of the issues covered on this week's episode of Studio One, or if you think there's something we should be talking about. You never know, your story and insight may help someone who's dealing with something similar.
9: You can contact us via email, studio1@visionaustralia.org. 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
10: Or, of course, you can jump in our WhatsApp group by following the link in the podcast notes.
9: Hello, Lizzie. How are we going today?
10: Oh, yes, very well, thanks. And yourself, Sam?
9: It's amazing what you can accomplish with very little sleep or not accomplish with very little sleep. I've been getting a lot of this suddenly I'm awake at 3 o'clock in the morning sort of thing. It must be springtime.
10: I know exactly how you feel, mate. Or there have been very many nights in the last couple of weeks where I have not gotten any sleep at all. I don't know how the heck I'm even functioning.
9: Well, talking of functioning, so the big shake-up in Vision Australia radio has meant that some things have changed around here. And what that basically means is every Friday when I'm doing Peter Greco's show LeisureLink, I've got the entire place more or less to myself. It's really, really strange. I can sort of see the tumbleweeds rolling past the office. So I'm going to put out an offer here. If you are in the Adelaide region and you want to contribute to our show and record some of our wonderful Vox Pops, then you can come and visit me here at Vision Australia Radio or drop us a note on our mailbox and I'll organise a Zoom meeting because it gives me something else to do. I get very bored or stir crazy more is the word for that.
10: Oh, Sam, if I knew that, I would have offered to come and keep you company.
9: Well, I think you're busy doing other things at the moment as well. How's your lessons going, as it were?
10: Oh, amazing. Garth is just the best teacher. I don't know how he deals with me. He has the patience of a saint. He's amazing, absolutely amazing. And we are putting together some programs for October because you're going away.
9: That's exactly right. That's right. Now, another thing I'm going to cover is our WhatsApp group. We've been asking people to follow the podcast links in the podcast notes. But we had an interesting time recently where someone was allowed in and they promptly advertised some stocks and bonds or something on there. So I kind of deleted the message and then deleted them.
10: I don't know why. I did not see that. I completely missed the ball on that one.
9: So I don't know who they were. They were based in America and they're gone. So I'm being a bit more careful. So if you have clicked on the link in the podcast notes and wondering why you haven't gone through, check your messages because I've left you a nice little message saying, tell us who you are, please. And I will be getting around to everybody else that's in this current group as well, pretty much do the same thing. So if I don't hear back from people in, say, 7 days or thereabouts, they're going bye-bye too.
10: Sorry, people, but, I mean, it's just the nature of the thing, isn't it?
9: We've formed this group for a particular reason, and it's not really being used for that reason at the moment. And so then that reason really is, so if we ask you a question, then you answer it. So you give us your opinion on something and you record it over audio, because if you write it as a text message, we're not going to read it out.
10: No, I'm sorry, but we're not. Who wants to listen to people read? Look, Vision Australia Radio already has enough programs of people reading stuff. We do not need to do that.
9: Exactly right. So anyway, we are talking fashion and makeup this week because there's a whole lot of Vox Pop recorded that have been sitting there for a very long time, and it's about time we heard from our choir of angels.
10: And I don't know if you've noticed, but I'm wearing my nice boots and earrings today, so...
9: No, I didn't know. One, I'm legally blind and two, I'm a man.
10: That's
9: anyway,
10: true.
9: who we got first? I think we have Julie.
11: I haven't always been totally blind, so I've had sight in the past, so I know what colours are, and I tend to buy outfits that sort of go together, so like with tops and bottoms and things.
10: And how do you go clothes shopping? Who assists you with that? Do you do it online or in person?
11: I had friends or support workers assist me. I haven't actually tried it online yet.
10: It's very difficult, I will say.
11: However, I am looking forward to trying the InnoSearch.
10: What is that about?
11: It's basically an online shopping site that has audio descriptions for blind people. I haven't actually set my account up yet, but I'm looking forward to having a go, you know, seeing what it's like.
10: Yeah, amazing. Cool. You'll have to let me know about that because it sounds amazing.
11: It does. Yeah, I will.
10: So I've actually done a bit of research into this InnoSearch, so to speak.
9: I heard you mumbling something in the corner of the office there, complaining about this and grumbling about that. So what's the go?
10: Well, I wasn't complaining about anything, actually. I was grumbling because I couldn't get my app store thing to work. But it appears to be a platform. You can get the app on the iPhone or the Google Play Store, so I've seen. And it's a platform that basically uses AI. It's sort of like a ChatGPT model type thing. And you can search for certain things, you know, anything, sheets, jeans, T-shirts. I read a review, someone looking for the bedspreads and things. And basically it will get up all of these results from different sites. And the AI component then reads out the sizes, the color, the fabric, any other details you want to know. And if you want to know more about a product, you can click on it and it will bring up the InnoSearch chat component and you can ask it questions like what pattern is on this, what size is it, what price is it, and I think you can compare other products as well. So the reviews that I've read are really good. It's definitely a work in progress, as is everything AI-based, but it appears to be a way for blind or low vision people to navigate the difficulties of online shopping, because quite often we'll come across sites where it'll show a graphic and it'll use very few words to describe the item. And that's a problem. That's why I don't do online shopping anymore either.
9: Well, I mean, I came across a similar issue. It was actually from Mike Socks, I've got to admit. So not actual socks, but Mike Socks. I was after some for us when we were running out of them in the studio here.
10: Yeah.
9: And so I bought these lovely purple Mike Socks, but they were tiny. So I think you have availed yourself of a few of them.
10: I do have a few at home. I've got one on my Behringer condenser mic and one on my normal mic and one on my new portable mic that I've just bought. So, yes, I have purple socks everywhere.
9: Yeah, exactly. Exactly. Yes, it wasn't exactly what I was after, but we ended up shopping the old-fashioned way, going out to Derringer's Music and just saying, have you got any large mic socks? And now I've got plenty of socks in the studio, so it doesn't really matter. So you've basically given up now just doing online shopping for everything or just clothes?
10: Well, everything, because I'm shopping isn't really my thing. Mm-hmm. I'm not a shopaholic like some people. Stephen, I'm looking at you. Mm-hmm. So I don't really do a lot of online shopping. I used to use a site called ASOS, and I've had fairly decent success rate there. They did have pretty good descriptions of the products. They were harder to find. And, you know, I did buy some really cool things that I ended up keeping and wearing, but the returns process was a bit of a nightmare. I generally don't shop online because I like the experience of actually going out as well. I like to have a coffee afterwards and go with my support worker and have them give me their opinion and feel the texture of the clothes before I buy them. So, yeah, I mean, I prefer to go in person.
9: I'm kind of the same. I'd like to be able to try something on or have a vague idea if something fits me, because the problem you have nowadays is sizes are shrinking.
10: Yeah.
9: In theory, I'm increasing in size, unfortunately. This happens when you get a bit older. But I can still fit into a medium shirt, and yet new shirts I buy have to be extra large.
10: Yeah, it's funny you should say that. Back to the ASOS thing when I used to shop online. They have a lot of brands that aren't necessarily all Australian. They have a lot of UK, European and American brands. So this one particular brand I really liked to buy was called Bershka. And one of the reasons I liked to buy it was because I was a size 8 in jeans. That made me feel super good. I was like, yes. That's cool. That's amazing. I'm a size 8. And then I'd buy like Stradivarius or Topshop or something else like that, and I'd be a size 12. And that was just depressing.
9: Oh, damn. I ought to be a 12 again. Anyway, who have we got next?
10: I think we have Alex and Simon.
12: A lot of it nowadays has come down to how it's all set up in my clothing racks these days. I've got specific spots for specific shirts. My work stuff's all hung up in one spot so I know where it is. I can find a lot of my trousers by feel because I know what jeans feel like. I know what my tartan pants all feel like. They've got a different texture to them. T-shirt-wise, I've got it set out that I've got all my band shirts in one spot. They're all my good casual shirts to be going out day-to-day, wearing all that sort of stuff. For anything else, I've got workout clothing and what I like to call bum around at home clothing in a drawer so I know where it all is. And if I'm not sure where something is, I just ask.
13: I tend to remember what they are by texture. Sometimes it's not always easy, and I would use a color detector if it's something that feels the same but a different color. I go with my own understanding of what might go well. I tend to have dark color trousers so that it would go well with most things that I have. So I wear pretty conservative stuff.
9: And that's a common theme that we've had all throughout this show's history, talking about how you deal with matching things up. Just be boring.
10: No.
9: Black and white.
10: No.
9: I do have lots. I do run a whole range of powder blue shirts. And mind you, I think I've got something reasonably daring at the moment. It's this multicoloured, stripy, jumpery thing. So I can be adventurous, but on average, yes, dress conservatively and you can't go wrong.
10: I don't believe this. I don't believe this. I don't believe this at all. What is wrong with you people? Boring. Although in saying that, I am dressed pretty boring today. But, I mean, I don't agree with you. If you have the resources to do it, you've got the apps that can help you and the supports to get them, go vibrant, be daring, express yourself through fashion if that's what you want to do. I was told once that I would not be able to leave the house unless I got changed, and it's because I was wearing dress pants, a sleeveless Iron Maiden shirt and a pink trench coat. I didn't think that was so bad.
9: Oh, that was a statement, wasn't it?
10: Yeah. I mean, come on.
9: Anyway, we're going to move over to something a little bit different now, to the world of makeup.
14: No, I've never been a girly girl, so to speak. The only time I ever wore makeup was on my wedding day, and my bridesmaid sorted me out on that day. And I don't. Again, this is me. If you don't like it, that's your problem, not my problem.
15: Funny story. I'm very fair. I've you know, very fair and not got much hair on my face. And first, it was funny just before 2019. I didn't realise how quick my hair and bad. And this was pre guide dog and everything, and really coming to terms with it. And the girls went, "Are you okay?" I walked into where I was working at a women's centre at the time. And I went, "Yeah, I'm fine. Why?" And they just went, "You look like you're concerned or something." But I tried drawing on my eyebrows that morning. Oh, no. And they banned me.
10: And Carol, you are on to the Gretchen.
15: Yeah.
10: Wow.
15: They just went, "You look shocked." And I'm like, "Yeah, I tried putting my eyebrows on," and because it was women and, you know, empowerment to women. One of the girls went, "Come and sit down. Let me fix them up for you, doll." So it's, yeah, it's, you know, we can have fun with that. And then I think I meant to do it another time, like really went the other way. But, yeah, it's just, I've got to keep it basic. I've never been a big makeup wearer, but I am closer to 50 than I am 40 now. I'm trying to keep it, you know, simple. And tinted moisturiser is my best go-to.
10: Yes, same.
15: Just to give, just to give that, and good facial products in between, and trust the process. As long as I feel good, that's what matters.
10: Yeah. Also, you might want to try, if you ever get a chance, if you like eyeshadow, some brands stock cream-based eyeshadows. So it's like in a pencil and you apply it and it's a cream base. So it's not powder. And then you can feel how much you've applied. And they usually Yeah, well, they usually come in really nice sort of natural colours. So, you know, even if you do overdo it, it doesn't look terrible. It's usually like a light neutral colour.
15: Yeah, just don't use those blacks and dark blues because it will look, just keep it simple.
10: That's what I usually do, the cream base.
15: Oh, yeah. Thank you for that, because I'll definitely try that. I think for those other works pretty, just cover up and look neat and tidy and whack a little bit of lipstick on, neutral as possible. But
10: yeah,
15: these struggles are real. they're real struggles.
10: They certainly are. And, you know, a lot of women who are blind and vision impaired also want to be empowered and look, feel beautiful and makeup to be part of that. So
15: exactly. And you can't always have, you know, I guess for special events, definitely it would be I'm booking in to get my makeup professionally done.
10: Not
15: for every day. You can't have, we're not, you know, the desperate housewives of wherever, having a makeup artist sitting in your bathroom when you wake up. So reality is, it's just, yeah, keep it as simple as possible.
10: That's right.
15: And age gracefully. Keep healthy and just heaps of fluids and keep hydrated. You know, those are simple tips for life.
9: Oh, the ghosts of AI processing past. So this interview is probably about 2 years old now. We just haven't got around to using that now. So it's amazing to see how far the processing's come now, because that doesn't happen. It's what we used to call Dalekification. So anyway, that was a Paralympian and the daughter of a Paralympian. So we had Jodie Willis-Roberts and, of course, Carly Towns.
10: Exactly. And I love to hear funny stories of women doing silly things with makeup. I remember once I was going through my, you know, gothic phase, so to speak, and I tried to apply a black eyeshadow. And I went to school and my friend said to me, "You look like you've just walked into a door." Black eyes. I look like someone had beaten me up or something. Yeah, I've also had the clown lips, you know, the big painted lips red, because I'm not really good with lipstick. But I'm the same as Carly. If it's an event where I really want to go, you know, all out with the makeup, I'll get Megan to do it, my support worker. Like, you know, when we went to the Bilby Awards dinner.
9: Indeed. I mean, that's kind of the use that we now have with NDIS support workers, is that we don't have to look as stupid as that. I mean, that's the thing. I don't go shopping anymore for clothes without a support worker, because otherwise, I deliberately actually choose women to help me do that, because a bloke's just going to go, "Yeah, that looks okay."
10: So, Sam, do you have any makeup tips for us?
9: None at the moment. I just try to keep it nice and simple.
10: Okay, no okay. worries.
9: Anyway, who have we got next?
10: I think we have an old friend of the show, Lily.
16: Yeah, I do like to wear makeup and it's become increasingly difficult for me to apply it. So if I'm going to something pretty special, I will pay for someone to do my makeup. It's rare and it's costly, but if I really want it done well, I'll get someone to do it just because I can't do all that really fine detail. But if it's just day-to-day, or not day-to-day, but, you know, I'm going for somewhere where I just want it a little bit, I will use the camera in my phone. I'll flip it around to selfie. I'll zoom out and I zoom out enough to be able to see my eyes, so I can apply some eyeshadow and mascara. If I want to do eyeliner, that's a bit more difficult. So I do that sort of just knowing the shape of my eye and where it is, and I have memory of how I used to do that. You know, I'll always make sure that I've got using some foundation or something that I know has been color matched to me, so I know I'm going to get that right. I have had makeup artists show me how to apply the foundation and everything properly, so I know I'm, even if I can't see, I know how to apply it, that it's going to be all blended in. I have been known again to use Be My Eyes once I've applied makeup to check. I know Be My Eyes uses the front camera. The front camera, but I've asked them if I flip it around, would you just mind checking this for me? I'm not sure if they're allowed to do that, but I give them permission. If not Be My Eyes, I will get a friend to do it and double check. My kids have moved out of home now, so unfortunately I've got no one at home that can do it. But even if I'm going out with friends, that might be when I get picked up or whatever, can you just check that I've got mascara all over my face? I guess it's just... less is more. I do a lot less than I used to now. And things like I tint my eyebrows now so that I know that they don't have to be filled in. They're tinted, you know, so that's not a huge expense to do every few weeks. That's probably just the few things I use. My phone is a great asset to me. Being able to, because magnifying mirrors are not great for me anymore. They just distort everything. Yeah. I find it difficult to use. So yeah, the camera in my phone, and sometimes I might take a picture, a selfie, and then zoom right out, just so I can see even the lid of my eye, so I can check that I've done it okay. Yeah.
9: Anything to take from that one?
10: Yeah, so many good things. By the way, Lily is extremely pretty, so I've been told. And yes, she does apply makeup really well. I think this is where apps like Aira and Be My Eyes and Seeing AI are so good, and they are so invaluable, because we don't always have the support around us to give us that feedback. Well, I live with my husband, and if I want to do makeup to go somewhere for the day and I don't have a support worker to do it and I just want to do simple, I can't really ask his feedback or his advice because he knows nothing about it. I mean, how can he help me? He tries, but he can't give me the sort of feedback I'm looking for. And that's where apps like Be My Eyes have become so invaluable to me, because I then know, okay, that goes with this, and yeah, that shade matches your jumper better than the first shade you showed me, so maybe use that one instead. And it's so interesting. I remember back before these apps really existed, just trying to do my makeup and walking out the door and hoping like heck that I didn't look like an idiot. And now I can go out with confidence because I know that I do look decent and I've done my makeup well.
9: And that's one of the advantages of AI now as well. I mean, it seems to be something that sort of inveigled itself into our entire lives. But, it is extremely handy now. Anyway, we've got another two quick morsels. We have, Alex, the man of few words, and Sophie.
10: The woman of few words.
17: I guess I just put on whatever I put. That's honestly not something that I put too much thought into. I can very much recognise my clothes just by how they feel, but I don't really care what I'm wearing.
10: That's fair enough. So you don't really organise your clothes by colour in your wardrobe or anything?
17: Not really, no.
18: So I've learnt to colour block my wardrobe and group it in seasons. I do sometimes ask for a support worker or my mum's opinions when unsure. I prefer to shop for clothes in store so I can feel the product and try them on. I have someone with me to assist me with clothes shopping, to like read the label.
9: So again, yes, I think most of us now tend to be reliant on somewhere with a decent pair of eyes to do our shopping for us. And good luck to you, Sophie. I know this is something like your second year living away from home, so all power to you.
10: Indeed. And I have to say, as far as that goes, I don't know how he does it, but Stephen is uncannily good at picking up outfits for me. Like, I remember one particular birthday coming home and he went out and he bought like $200 worth of clothes and shoes and handbags, and my friend Elaine was with me, and everything just suited me, everything fit, everything was like my kind of colours. I don't know how he does that, considering he's colourblind. Maybe he had help, but he surprises me every time.
9: Oh, well, that's a good skill to have. So maybe he should have been a fashion designer.
10: Oh, I think he should have.
9: Yes, indeed. All right, so almost last, but definitely not least.
10: The man himself.
9: The man himself.
19: Well, I haven't always been good at it. I used to get told off and teased at school because I used to mix-match me socks. I don't know how a boy of, like, 11 would end up with pink socks in his cupboard, but I did. Sometimes I used to get mixed up with the white ones. But as I've grown up, I've learnt to just keep a pretty straightforward wardrobe. I wear pretty bland stuff. Most of the stuff I wear is black, so I find it pretty easy. If I wear something like T-shirts that have writing on them or whatever, sometimes it doesn't match up with the pants or shorts I'm wearing. I notice I try not to wear too flamboyant shorts, like stuff with like patterns on them, because if I wear a black top or something like that with writing on it, it just doesn't match. It looks like I fell out of a bloody Goodwill bin or something.
20: So when it comes to shopping for new clothes, how do you prefer to do it, in person or online?
19: Oh, that's a good question. I've made a lot of mistakes doing stuff online. You never buy like socks or underwear online because sometimes it always comes in the wrong size. So I always prefer to do it in person. And I'd never buy stuff from Temu or those places because it's really low quality stuff.
20: Okay, so when it comes to dressing up, now you are quite the dandy dresser when it comes to going out. What sort of style of clothes do you like?
19: Yes, I am, and yes, I do. What sort of style of clothes? I like mid-century type stuff. Or if I'm like going to a bar or something, I'd wear like biker type stuff, like leather jackets, pants, cowboy boots. I always wear cowboy boots when I go out.
20: Yes, he does.
19: I really like to wear smart, casual, really manly type stuff, like corduroy shirts, denim shirts, always black, if not just white, never in between. I don't like blues, I don't like greens or anything like that. So dark blue or black. Yeah, I'd like to dress up and look as good as I possibly can. I wish I had an ironing board and an iron because I like to, you know, look very clean and nice when I go out. But sometimes I can be just as lazy as anybody else. Sweatpants and a T-shirt and sometimes moccasins or thongs going to the shops. But when you do go out in public, I try to look my best. I like to take pride in my appearance.
9: That's a wrap for this week. Now, who do we have to thank this week?
10: We have to thank Alex, Simon, Julie, Jody, Carly, Lily, Alex, Sophie, and Stephen.
9: And, of course, thank you for listening. That includes our listeners on the Reading Radio Network. 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
10: we're heading out on the town.
9: Whether it's going to see live music or simply catching up with a few friends, how do you cope with the crowds and noise?
10: But between now and then, please do get in touch with the show, whether you have experience of any of the issues covered on this week's episode of Studio One, or if you think there's something we should be talking about. 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
10: Or, of course, you can jump into our WhatsApp group by following the link in the podcast notes. 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
9: Indeed.
10: As long as you're not selling us stocks and bonds.
9: 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Bye for now.
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20: Okay, and I won't ask you about makeup.
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3: BBC News with Danielle Yawovetska. Ukraine has carried out large-scale drone attacks on Moscow and its surrounding region on the third and final day of Russia's parliamentary elections. Moscow's mayor called it the largest such attack on the capital yet. From there, here's Steve Rosenberg.
4: The Russian Defense Ministry says that more than 1,100 Ukrainian drones were intercepted over Russia last night. The Moscow mayor, Sergei Sobyanin, was talking about more than 1,600 Ukrainian drones since yesterday being intercepted over Russia. And certainly more than 400, he said, were heading to Moscow. But he did concede that drones had hit the Moscow oil refinery, which is one of the biggest oil refineries in Russia. We don't know the extent of the damage there, but he claims it was an attempt by Ukraine to disrupt the elections.
3: Voters in eastern Germany are going to the polls in two state elections that could further weaken Friedrich Merz's position as chancellor. If his Christian Democrats perform poorly, it's likely to lead to speculation about his future. Jessica Parker is in Mecklenburg-Western Pomerania.
5: The difficult thing, I think, for Friedrich Merz, particularly after we've had this sort of bumper year of elections, is one of the things he aimed to do was counter the rise of Alternative for Deutschland, a party that's anti-immigration, Russia-friendly, but the opposite has been happening. It's been gaining strength, and it could top the polls in Mecklenburg-Vorpommern, and that's making his party very nervous, combined with his personally low approval ratings and the fact that Germany's economy continues to stutter along, which is another thing he aimed to fix.
3: Europe's drugs agency says Scotland is being flooded with powerful new drugs, hampering efforts to cut deaths linked to narcotics. James Cook reports.
6: For years, Scotland has had the highest rate of drug deaths in Europe, but recent efforts to save lives have been hampered by the rapid spread of synthetic opioids such as nitazines and orphines, which can be hundreds of times more potent than heroin. The EU Drugs Agency says new psychoactive substances are emerging at the...
3: Israel would hold the shooter and associates to account. 10 lions have been found dead in the Ngorongoro conservation area in Tanzania. The local authorities say they're trying to identify those responsible. Here's Joanna Keane.
7: Ngorongoro's UNESCO-listed conservation area spans more than 8,000 square kilometres and provides a home to globally threatened species such as the black rhino. But it's also seen long-standing tensions between the local Maasai herder community and the government, which argues that population growth is encroaching on the wildlife habitat. The authorities say the 10 dead lions had ingested poison, but they haven't given further details.
3: BBC World News. Police in Pakistan are reported to have arrested Aleema Khan, the sister of the jailed former Prime Minister Imran Khan, ahead of a protest about his imprisonment. His political party is planning a demonstration next Sunday to demand his immediate release. He was jailed last year for 14 years for corruption, in a case his supporters say was politically motivated. The French authorities have opened a preliminary investigation into the Paris Saint-Germain president Nasser Al-Khelaifi over illegal conflict of interest allegations relating to negotiations over football broadcast rights. Mr. Al-Khelaifi is accused of trying to sway talks over TV rights for top-flight French football towards a Qatari-owned media company he chairs. Representatives for the Qatari businessman, who's also a member of European Football's executive committee, have dismissed the allegations as absurd. A 13-year-old Chinese swimming sensation, Yu Zidi, has won gold at the Asian Games in Japan. Jacob Evans reports.
8: Yu Zidi is so young, she wasn't even born when London hosted the Olympic Games in 2012. After cruising through qualifying, she led from start to finish in the 200-metre butterfly, winning by more than 3 seconds and setting a new Asian Games record. Despite that, Yu said the race was only so-so and that she wanted to perform better next time. Last year, she became the youngest ever medalist at the Swimming World Championships, aged just 12. However, she's not the youngest Asian Games medalist. A 12-year-old Indonesian girl, the skateboarder Bunga Niemas, won bronze in 2018.
3: The former England footballer Andros Townsend has escaped injury despite being knocked down by a motorised pitch roller in Thailand. Townsend, who plays in Thai League One, was warming up for a match when a staff member appeared to lose control of the vehicle, which then veered into his leg. Townsend later came on during the match as a substitute, helping his team secure a win. And that's the latest BBC News.
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10: Here's your weather forecast for the Macleay Valley hinterland down to the coast on Tank FM. Monday's weather information is for mostly sunny conditions. Medium chance of showers in the south, slight chance elsewhere. Winds west to northwesterly 15 to 20 kilometers per hour, tending west to southwesterly during the day, then tending southeast to southwesterly 15 to 25 kilometers per hour during the afternoon. Kempsey 35, Southwest Rocks 32, Crescent Head 33 with Willawarren 34 and Bellbrook 33 degrees. Tuesday's outlook is cloudy. High chance of showers. Wind south to southeasterly 15 to 20 kilometers per hour, turning easterly 15 to 25 kilometers per hour later in the day. Kempsey, Southwest Rocks and Willawarren 21 degrees. Wednesday's weather is cloudy. Medium chance of showers, most likely in the morning and afternoon. The chance of a thunderstorm in the afternoon. Light winds becoming northeasterly 15 to 25 kilometers per hour at first, then becoming light during the evening. Kempsey, Southwest Rocks and Willawarren 22 degrees. That wraps up your update of local weather on 103.1 Tank FM.
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12: G'day. It's Michael Kemp, your local member for Oxley. I recently welcomed the New South Wales Shadow Minister for Police to the Mid-North Coast, and we heard directly from locals and police about the issues affecting our community. 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
15: Hi, I'm Vanessa Lowe, long jump gold medalist and world record holder. 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

singer and band leader, acting as DJ, focusing on the music of Freddie Martin in a swing time broadcast over the Armed Forces Radio Service in 1943. Your Phantom Dancer feature artist this week is singer, actor, voiceover and activist Eartha Kitt. And you can read her story where you can read this week's Phantom Dancer playlist at gregpoppletonmusic.com or at the Greg Poppleton Radio Lounge blog. And in that Eartha Kitt set, you'll hear Eartha Kitt on 1950s radio and TV as an actor and as a singer. And then, in the final few minutes, Tommy Dorsey and his orchestra on the Fame and Fortune series from 1940.

When the spotlight's on refreshment, it's Coca-Cola. The refreshing drink that's a part of American life. The drink that's a familiar link with home for many a boy in uniform across the seas.

war bond quota for Atlanta is $63,918,000, and that's quite a quota. Already it's well on its way to being filled, as it is in hundreds of cities from coast to coast. And to help it go over the top, we're going to up our quota of music by playing from 8 to 12. Now Peggy Greer does her share with a song, Sugar.

0: The spotlight shines on one of Broadway's brightest stars, Miss Jane Peckin.
1: Thank you very much. That's a wonderful welcome, and I appreciate it tremendously. I've known some of you since I was a little girl.

And some of you I've never met, but I do know the wonderful job all of you are doing in the Fifth War Lone Drive. So tonight, I'm prouder than ever that my hometown, Atlanta. But I know you'd rather hear a song than a speech. So here's a medley of your favorites.

Tonight, as we think of the invasion, there's the same eager wish in the heart of every American. I wish I could do something to help. But folks, there is something you can do, and a mighty big thing. You can go all out for the invasion, too, by digging deeper than you ever thought you could and putting it all in war bonds. Go ahead, USA, on with the war bond rally and another spotlight play. Will Osborne and South Rampart Street Parade.

0: It's been night number 546 for the Victory Parade of Spotlight Bands. We've marched 660,140 spotlight miles. And remember, whoever you are, whatever you do, wherever you may be, when you think of refreshment, think of Coca-Cola. For ice-cold Coca-Cola makes any pause a pause that refreshes.
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0: Spotlight Bands will be playing for the War Workers of Brunner Ritter Incorporated, Bridgeport, Connecticut, with music by Eddie Howard. And the spotlight will again swing overseas to bring you Americans over here, the voices of Americans over there. And now this is Wayne Griffin saying, see you then for the Coca-Cola Company. Good night.

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1: 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This little clam bake features the music of Freddie Martin, that genial gentleman. First tune, written by Phil Moore. You'll remember, Shoo Shoo.

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2: Frankie Lesser knocked out this song. You can join in on the vocal. Oh, come on, give the tonsils a break, huh? Jingle, jangle, jingle.

Freddie Martin created a demand for this next one. Jack Fina, a really fine pianist, is featured in the Piano Concerto in B-flat. That's two of them, Jack.

Piano Concerto. So you've been listening to Swing Time, produced by Bob Crosby in an attempt to get your favorite band leaders on the Swing Time bandstand. You can help me by writing in your request to Bob Crosby, Care Armed Forces Radio, Los Angeles, United States of America.

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1: And this is Greg Poppleton with your Phantom Dancer. 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

0: Live from Television City in Hollywood, Roddy McDowell, Eartha Kitt, on Playhouse 90. 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
1: Oh, Timmy, what a mess. Mary Ann, what are you doing?
2: My napkin fell off. There it goes again.
1: Oh, I'll get it. Honestly, I hate the way these paper napkins keep sliding off your lap.
3: Madam?
1: Gracious, now I'm seeing things.
3: Oh, no. I'm Manners the butler, and I wish you'd try Kleenex table napkins. They won't slide off your lap.
1: Really? Why, it's true. Why, they cling like cloth.
3: And Kleenex table napkins are strong enough to last through the whole meal without shredding.
1: Mmm, and they're so soft. None of that stiff, papery feel. And just the right size.
3: Yes, they're perfect for every member of the family. And remember, Kleenex table napkins won't slide off your lap. They cling like cloth. Thank you.
0: And once again,
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5: I'd like you to meet as our guest, the fastest rising young entertainer in America today, the very, very wonderful and talented Miss Eartha Kitt.

They take a trip from Ushigudara in the rain. 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Oh, those Turks.

I want you to meet Daisy. 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Now, that's not true of ordinary meal. Because the flakes and dusty powder in ordinary meal separate in the package, your dog gets mostly flakes one time, powders the next. Never a balanced feeding any time. But now look at Gaines. Gaines is a meal of clean, wholesome nuggets, and everyone is the same. By that, I mean each Gaines nugget contains every food element a dog is known to need. Yes, this one single nugget of Gaines is a perfect balance of vitamins, minerals, more proteins of meat, milk, and fish, fats, and carbohydrates, all derived from natural foods. And because Gaines is homogenized, a dog can assimilate more of his food, gets more and better nourishment with Gaines. Daisy here is living proof of what Gaines can do. So, buy homogenized Gaines meal and help your dog to health, happiness, and a longer prime of life.

0: very much. Thank you, partners. Thank you very, very much. First, I'd like to congratulate Gaines Dog Food on their 25th anniversary. They're a wonderful outfit, and I'd like to tell you that they made me and a lot of dogs very, very happy.
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2: I was just thinking, what a wonderful city Chicago is.
3: Love Chicago.
4: I like New York better.
2: Coast ain't as pretty as Paris or London.
5: Now, Patty, don't tell me you've been to Paris and London.
2: Why, Miss Patterson, would it surprise you if I told you I've been on every continent of this world and on every island, too?
5: Where did you go on this big trip, honey, and how?
2: I went with my mom and daddy on their honeymoon.
5: You must have been awful young.
2: Not too young to remember, though. I remember just as well that fine morning we pulled into London. All the bells were ringing from the many towers. And no sooner as it got better, it started to rain. To beat the band. Then the rain turned blue, then silver, then it turned to music, and began to go trip, trip, trip, trip.
6: You did tell it nice.
5: Indeed. Now, Teddy, have you ever seen the English Channel?
2: Why, Miss Patterson, you have to cross it to get to Paris.
5: Paris. Now, there's a city.
2: Especially that Leaning Tower.
5: That dear Leaning Tower.
6: But, Sugar, how'd you ever get so much traveling done at your age?
2: I just kept going.
5: Your father must have been something to take you and your mother clean across the world about.
2: What do you mean, must have been?

when he wanders round Chicago in his shiny Oxford shoes. Every other so-called dandy gets a sudden fit of blues. Why, there's nothing about my daddy that's just not the very best.

His fingers pointing west. He's a dandy, a dandy, and I do love a dandy. When he's really out cavorting, you just ought to see him go. Why, just standing on the corner, he's a one-man minstrel show. Why, there's always something doing at no matter where he is.

The United States Treasury Department presents Guest Star with Harry Sosnick and the Savings Bonds Orchestra, yours truly, John Conte, and starring Eartha Kitt. How do you do, ladies and gentlemen? This is John Conte, your host for Guest Star, a transcribed feature for Savings Bonds presented as a contribution of this station in the public interest. 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Don't let all that money slip through your fingers. 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And now here she is, that pixie with the husky voice who has sung her way right into the heart of America, Miss Eartha Kitt.

0: Ah, Hootmon, and if I'm not mistaken, that was Sandy's tune, and wonderful it was, too.
1: Glad you liked it, John. I hope the bond buyers liked it. 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
0: Well, then you've got a lot of favorites, Eartha. 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
1: And I'm one of them, John. 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
0: That's right. 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That's a payoff of 80% more than you put in.
1: 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Buy them where you work or where you bank. You'll be investing in America, and you'll be helping yourself to financial independence.
0: And now, Eartha, as walking delegate for all our listeners, may I put in a request for C'est si bon?
1: John, dear, if you want it, you shall have it. 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
0: Yes, the listeners. 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

0: 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The time for this program is donated by this station every week in the public interest. The Treasury Department thanks your station and Miss Kitt for their contribution to the Savings Bonds program. Next week, we'll have another famous guest and some more good music by the Savings Bonds Orchestra, so we hope you'll be on hand. Meanwhile, this is John Conte saying so long and suggesting that you save for security with United States Savings Bonds. There's no finer investment in the world.
1: Read the Eartha Kitt story, this week's Phantom Dancer feature artist, at Greg Poppleton's Radio Lounge blog, where you can also read this week's Phantom Dancer playlist. 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

Human Fortune with Tommy Dorsey. Tonight and every Thursday night, Nature's Remedy, NR Tablets, brings you the chance of a lifetime. Your chance to make music and to make money. It's your chance to fame and fortune with Frank Sinatra, Connie Haynes, the Pied Pipers, and that star maker of the music world, Tommy Dorsey. All brought to you in this great hour of entertainment. But right now, to get things underway, let's listen to Tommy Dorsey, his trombone and orchestra, in their swing classic version of Rimsky-Korsakov's Hymn to the Sun.

0: Hello, everybody, and thank you, ladies and gentlemen. This is Tommy Dorsey swinging wide the doors of welcome and bringing you another opportunity for fame and fortune. It's our night to play your music, and we're all here to see that your songs are not only played, but paid for and published. We've got a swell contest. It's a lot of fun, and it may be your big chance at the fame and fortune you deserve. So listen carefully while Fred Cole tells you all about it, Fred.
1: Okay, Tommy and friends, our Fame and Fortune contest is open to everybody in the United States and Canada. It's your chance for recognition to have your music played and published with an advance royalty of $100. And we've made it as simple as possible to compete. All you have to do is this. First, go to your neighborhood drugstore. Every druggist in America is cooperating with Tommy Dorsey to supply you with free entry blanks. These entry blanks explain everything you'll need to know. Second, write your song on manuscript, that's simple music paper. Just the melody and words are all that's necessary. Third, send the song and the filled-in entry blank to Tommy Dorsey, NBC, Radio City, New York. It's that simple, but each song must have a completely filled-in entry blank or it will not be accepted. No songs can be returned, all entries will be examined by professional song reviewers, and three songs will be chosen each week. Then Tommy Dorsey and two other leading orchestra leaders will pick the winner. If your song wins, it will be published and distributed by one of the largest music houses in America. You will receive a standard royalty contract and $100 advance royalty. The writers of the two songs the judges pick as next best will receive $25 apiece. The decision of the judges is final. Entry blanks are free. So go to your drugstore right now and get yours. All right. Nature's Remedy, St. Louis, Missouri. But write that song tonight. It might mean fame and fortune. And just a little later in the program, you'll hear this week's Fame and Fortune Prize-winning song.

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I'm Greg Poppleton. Thank you for listening. Till next time, goodbye. The Phantom Dancer is produced in the studios of 2SER in Sydney, heard across Australia over CRN, the Community Radio Network.

0: If Connie Haynes were to write a song, I'm sure that she'd write one just like this. So, Connie, while the boys give out with a little hoy-hoy, you take up the words and we'll keep right on with Rum Boogie.
1: Rum Boogie!

Remember, friends, Fame and Fortune is our chance to offer you your chance to have your music played, paid for, and published. It's a chance of a lifetime, and we know that you have the ability to not only make music, but to make money. There's always a new health fad. You hear of this or that talked about as a means of keeping well, but it all boils down to this. The one person you can rely on absolutely for health advice is your doctor. He doesn't guess. He isn't guided by fads. He knows. That's why it is prudent to consult your doctor every year for a general checkup. And in the meantime, when you feel the need of occasional laxative help, you can rely on NR tablets. 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
2: Here's your weather forecast for the Macleay Valley hinterland down to the coast on Tank FM. Monday's weather information is for mostly sunny conditions. Medium chance of showers in the south, slight chance elsewhere. Winds west to northwesterly 15 to 20 kilometers per hour, tending west to southwesterly during the day, then tending southeast to southwesterly 15 to 25 kilometers per hour during the afternoon. Kempsey 35, Southwest Rocks 32, Crescent Head 33 with Willawarren 34 and Bellbrook 33 degrees. Tuesday's outlook is cloudy. High chance of showers. Winds south to southeasterly 15 to 20 kilometers per hour, turning easterly 15 to 25 kilometers per hour later in the day. Kempsey, Southwest Rocks and Willawarren 21 degrees. Wednesday's weather is cloudy. Medium chance of showers, most likely in the morning and afternoon. The chance of a thunderstorm in the afternoon. Light winds becoming northeasterly 15 to 25 kilometers per hour at first, then becoming light during the evening. Kempsey, Southwest Rocks and Willawarren 22 degrees. That wraps up your update of local weather on 103.1 Tank FM.
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0: Welcome to another week of Lost in Science. We've got you for 30 minutes now, 30 minutes of the best science you're going to hear this week. We're talking winners, we're talking explorative science, we're talking lols. It's our favourite week of the year. Chris, Stu, how are you both?
1: Very well.
0: Lols. It's our favourite week of the year. Chris, Stu, how are you both?
1: Very well.

0: out in the Ig Nobels. Mm. And a lot of it we've covered as serious stories on this program as well, because it's genuine stuff. I think it was last year they had the pasta, how to make a good cacio e pepe sauce in pasta, which I yes. use that technique on a weekly basis. It is proper good science. So
1: I can't remember. What's the technique?
0: It's just about the right ratio of starch to, say, the stuff you're putting in, like the cheeses and things, to emulsify, but also the vigorous stirring you had to do to actually make it get a nice creamy sauce. Essentially, that's what it's all about.
1: Mm. And I think famously and sort of patriotically, my favourite Ig Nobel winner of the past is the research that determined how and why wombat poos are square. Mm. One of the reasons I love the Ig Nobels so much is that they do help us understand the scientific method as well. So trying to step through how researchers get to the answers of the questions that they're asking is a big part of why some people and some researchers have won the Ig Nobels in the past and how some of the winners this year got the gong. So in today's episode, we are talking all about the Ig Nobel Prize winners that were awarded at the start of September in Switzerland for the first time in ages. The ceremony is normally held in the US, but this year it was held in Switzerland, and there were 10 winners that we might not get through all of them, but we're definitely going to explore them. We're talking snake bites. We're talking how do you define a kiss? And we're talking about why you're actually friends with that person who is mean. Stay tuned.
2: Traveling through another dimension, a dimension not only of sight and sound, but of mind. A journey into a wondrous land whose boundaries are that of imagination. That's the signpost up ahead. Your next stop.
3: Lost in Science.

0: Hello. Hello, yes, you're listening to Lost in Science, and we are talking the Ig Nobel Prizes for research that makes you laugh and that makes you think. Stu, what made you laugh and made you think this year?
1: The idea of assessing soil health with underpants was probably one of the ones which I think it almost sums up the improbability of the research that gets considered for the Ig Nobel Prizes.
2: It was a citizen science project as well, wasn't it?
1: It was great getting
2: lots of people involved.
1: Yeah, and it was all around the world. The researchers buried 1,000

0: identical pairs of underpants in more than 25 countries, and then they dug them up to see how decomposed they were, basically. And what the reason for it, which is, you know, it sounds ridiculous, they're burying underpants. It's the underpants gnomes. Where does the science come into it? Somewhere in the middle. But no, it's actually looking at the microbiome of the soil by how decomposed the underpants were in different locations, in different countries, in different soils. So the use of underpants, I guess, was possibly that they were easy to access in those 25 different countries to get the same identical pair of underpants. And then they were buried in different conditions and they were, you know, evaluated for their decomposition and how fast they decayed in the different soils. But yeah, you know, I just think the idea of using underpants to measure soil health, that is the epitome of Ig Nobel science right there.
1: Presumably they had to be clean.
0: They were brand new. Yes, they were brand new. I'm sure worn underpants would have a different microbiome already in the underpants. Yeah.
1: Yeah. Yeah. That's a real confounding variable, that one. There were quite a few stories. I mean, these prizes are all excellent, right? But the one that probably has the strongest Australian connection was the Ig Nobel Peace Prize this year that was won by a team of American researchers, including an Australian-US dual citizen, Keela Williams. This was a paper that was studying the traits that we like in our friends. And this research paper, that's the other thing about these Ig Nobels, right? The translation between the research paper title and what the paper's actually about. In this case, the paper title's very clear. Sometimes we want vicious friends. People have nuanced preferences for how they want their friends to behave towards them versus others. So this study that was published in Evolution and Human Behaviour in 2023 identified that what we like is our friends to be kind and friendly towards us, but actually what we really also like in our friends is when they're mean to people who we don't like.
0: Yeah, and I'm sure everyone can think of a situation where someone approaches them when they're with a group of friends and they don't want to talk to that person, and you've always got that one friend who knows just what to say to make that person go away and leave you alone. And we love them for that.
1: Yeah, exactly. Reconciling these competing traits. We want friends that are nice and that are kind, but we also really want that friend who can, yeah, just like kick our ex in the private parts if required, you know. Reconciling those two things in the same person, that's how you find a true mate.
0: You need a friend bouncer sometimes.
1: Yeah, yeah. You do. Mm. Everybody needs a friend bouncer. Do you know what else everybody might need? A dead mosquito to do their 3D printing. Did you guys see that one?
0: I did.
2: Yes, yeah. What do they call it? Necroprinting or something?
1: Necroprinting, yeah. So this is the technology prize was won by an international group. 3D necroprinting, leveraging biotic material as the nozzle for 3D printing. These guys were the first to use mosquito proboscises as a 3D printing nozzle. I don't know why I can't say that word.
0: A novel
1: 3D printing. And it was definitely a novel nozzle. We've talked on the show in the past about necro-robotics. There have been groups in the US that have used dead spiders and kind of manipulated the legs and the muscles to do all sorts of amazing things and lift heavy weights. And the argument for why that is needed is because maybe they can use these spiders to kind of infiltrate natural environments so they can monitor things, or I don't know, some various reason for why you'd want to hang out with dead spiders and use them as robots. But I'm struggling to understand why you'd need a mosquito proboscis to help you with your 3D printing. Maybe it's about a resolution thing. Maybe it's about a sustainability thing. Either way, it won the technology prize.
0: It does mention high resolution. So I guess the you know, the very fine detail printing that you'd need, but I can't imagine what you would need to 3D print that would need that level of precision.
1: So the mosquito proboscis enables printing of lines as fine as 20 micrometers.
0: That's
1: pretty thin.
0: It's pretty small, yeah. I mean, On the topic of dead things and living things, the study of defensive behavior of venomous snakes as a new approach to understand snake bite was a paper which got noticed in the Biology Prize, the Biology Ig Nobel Prize for 2026. Now, that's a very useful thing. We live in Australia. We have a large number of venomous snakes, and it would be very useful to know what behaviours will make those snakes actually bite people and inject their venom, potentially causing fatalities and injury. So what these guys, these researchers, who are mostly from Brazil, and they were mostly focused on a Brazilian venomous snake. However, their approach was genuinely novel, I think, was that they decided what they would do was gently step on various parts of various venomous snakes repeatedly at various temperatures at various times of the day to learn what does induce a venomous snake to bite people. So basically they got a whole bunch of venomous snakes and stood on them at different times of day and saw which ones would bite them depending where they stood on the snake.
1: More than 40,000 times this guy stepped on a snake, the lead researcher.
2: Is there an answer? Is it the best place to stand on a snake or a best time of day to stand on a snake?
0: I think the best time is not at all at any time of day. And avoid them if possible. One of the interesting things about this paper is that it actually got retracted soon after it was published. So, and when the reason being that it seems that they didn't clearly explain how they were stepping on the snakes and whether it was entirely ethical to be stepping on snakes in the first place. So that was I'm not sure if they will withdraw the Ig Nobel Prize for that retraction, but the retraction was well before the prize was awarded, so it seems like they get to keep it. Yeah. I think
1: you can still read the paper online along with the retraction, which said that the ethics process didn't consider the soft stepping technique, and the ethics application also didn't mention that they would be using young snakes as well, like baby snakes. And I think there were so many snakes that the researchers stepped on that they looked at smaller animals as well as females and males. In answer to your question, Chris, I think the research found that females are generally more aggressive, smaller snakes are more aggressive, and the animals are more aggressive in hotter temperatures. So if you step on a hot, young female snake, she's most likely to bite you.
2: Good to know.
1: In Brazil.
0: In Brazil, yeah.

0: You're listening to Lost in Science, where we're discussing the winners of this year's Ig Nobel Prizes.
1: Well, speaking of ethics or ethical failures, the economics prize. I don't know if you saw this one. It was a prize that was literally about stealing candy from babies. Essentially what they found, there's some researchers who did a number of experiments basically to seeing if whether upper-class people were more potentially unethical. And, yes, that's what they found out. So they were people who were from upper-class background were more likely to cut off other vehicles at a busy intersection. They're more likely to cut off pedestrians at crosswalk, and they are more likely to help themselves to wrapped lollies intended for children in another lab. and so basically, yeah, look, I don't know if this confirms probably, you know, anything that you didn't already know, I guess, but maybe it could explain why they're rich in the first place, I think perhaps is the other possible. Like, there's a cause and effect here that's going on, perhaps.
2: Possibly, but it also, you know, there's the old saying, as easy as taking candy from a baby. Clearly, some people find it easier to take candy from a baby than others. So it's a relative ease, I think.
1: That's true. This is true. But what they found, one of their conclusions was the pursuit of self-interest is a more fundamental motive among society's elite, essentially. So, something to bear in mind. Maybe if you are rich, maybe this can excuse your behavior. I don't know.
2: So I did note, Chris, that physics did get a look in, the Ig Nobel Physics Prize for this year. Very important physics research in that category. I don't know if you saw this one.
1: I actually found this quite interesting. obviously I always find the physics one quite interesting, but what's interesting about this is a study about trying to find men's urinals that would not give splashback. And apparently what's the most interesting thing about this one is that they have – in fact, I believe been on the radar before, because this has been they've been working on this for a while, but they have done theoretical and experimental kind of studies of different urinals, and they believe they have found an ideal shape of a urinal that gives the right angle for the stream, so to speak, to strike it, that it won't cause a splash. So, you know, I think that's quite interesting.
2: Well, and, you know, it'll stop embarrassing moments at restaurants when people find their way back to the table and don't have drips all over the front of their trousers, I suppose.
1: Yeah. But one of the interesting things too was that apparently when dogs wee, you know, they lift their leg up and the stream that comes out, that basically strikes the thing that surface they're peeing on at the right angle to not get a splash. So dogs have already solved this problem through evolution or whatever, and now we, with painstaking engineering and physics, we are just reaching the level of dogs.
2: Nature already had the answer, but the physicists took the long way around.
1: Exactly.
3: Speaking of nature having the answer or having an answer, the chemistry prize this year, again, an excellent title that makes it really clear what the study was about. Structure of a heterogeneous glycosylated lipid-bound in vivo grown protein crystal at atomic resolution from the viviparous cockroach Diploptera punctata. Definitely butchered those Latin terms. Apologies about that. You guys know what that study's about, right? Obviously, yeah. Super clear.
1: Well, we've read it.
2: Yeah, obviously. But I mean, you know, you just pick it up from the lingo. Obviously, it's
3: Exactly. Yes. So this was a study again involving researchers from five different countries, led at from researchers in India that discovered the milk protein from this particular cockroach has three times as much energy as milk protein from cows. We've been wasting our time with cows. We could have been milking cockroaches this entire time, getting all that protein. Yep.
1: So it says, it's interesting, I did have to look up to remind myself what viviparous means.
2: You didn't know what that meant?
1: I did not remember what that meant. That means, can you explain to us what that means?
2: So viviparous means live birth. So they don't lay eggs. They give birth to live baby little cockroaches, and that's why they produce milk, because they have to feed the cockroaches, the cockroach babies. But yeah, viviparous means, so there are cockroaches out there that give birth to live cockroaches, not lay eggs, and they hatch into cockroaches, which is probably creepier than most people want to think about.
1: Yeah, I am cockroaches is one of the few kind of creatures that I struggle with, have a bit of an aversion to. And so the idea of live birth cockroaches, I find.
3: Hang on then. So, you know, there's that joke about the coconut and how it's furry and it's got milk, so technically it's a mammal. Does that mean that these cockroaches, they've got fur on their antenna, could technically be a mammal? This is a part of the show where Lyndon asks a dumb question. Right on time.
2: Taxonomically, no. Easy answer. They don't have the right genes and they don't have mammary glands. They have something else that produces the milk, I think.
1: I mean, considering Lyndon started with a coconut, I think that we can assume that.
2: Coconuts also not mammals, just for our listeners.
1: Not warm-blooded. No, that's true.
3: Oh, I don't know. You find them in the tropics.
1: Yeah, but they're ectotherms, aren't they?
3: Just stir in the coconut here. Okay, any other ones?
1: All right, the olfaction prize. I mean, these aren't traditional Nobel Prize categories, no. I guess. The prize for olfaction, they basically, they just ask parents whether they like the smell of their child. And what they found was that parents thought their babies smelt really nice, but as the children got older, they found them less appealing. They didn't find them. The way this thing reported is saying, saying that babies smell wonderful to their parents, but teenagers do not. I don't think that's what the study actually found. The parents still preferred their children to other people's children in terms of smell. But, you know, I mean, look, I think there is a point at which all teenagers do smell really bad. So, you know, I don't want to rule that out. But, yeah, generally it is something that declines as the child gets older, the preference for their smell. So, you know, good to know.
2: Yeah. I think, on the topic of interacting people, I think we could finish on the Ig Nobel Biomechanics Prize for 2026, which gives it was given to three people for devising a more precise definition of kissing, and they were actually looking at a number of different species. They're looking at ants and birds, polar bears and humans, but they've come up with a more precise definition of kissing.
1: Coconuts.
2: No coconuts, because they can't, they have no oral orifice, I think. The definition that they came up with was non-agonistic interactions involving directed intraspecific oral-to-oral contact with some movement of the lips or mouth parts and no food transfer. So that's the definition of
3: no food transfer. Transfer that food. That's now, not I wonder a if kiss.
1: So you were not talking about like, you know, birds regurgitating food into the young.
2: I do wonder if swapping chewing gum counts or if that's not counted as food. I don't know. They didn't go into that.
1: It's not food. Chewing gum is not food.
3: So based on this definition, I think the researchers said that using that definition of kissing, polar bears fancy a bit of a smooch. Prairie dogs love a smooch. What else is there? Mm-hmm. And humans. And ants, apparently.
2: I think ants communicate by, like, tasting each other's mandibles.
1: And, you know, you're quite right. So, yeah, obviously coconut palms. You won't get any kissing on coconut palms, but you will find them on a date.

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3: BBC News with Danielle Yawovietska. Moscow and its surrounding region have come under sustained attack overnight by Ukrainian drones on the final day of parliamentary elections in Russia. The regional governor said two people have been killed and 20 others wounded. Our Russia editor Steve Rosenberg is there.
4: It does sound like a large attack, unprecedented, said Sergei Sobyanin, the Moscow mayor. And he said this was an attempt to disrupt the election. I'm standing outside a polling station in the center of Moscow. Earlier today, we were at a polling station very close to the Moscow oil refinery that got struck. One young voter said to me that he'd heard loud bangs. He said this was not a good situation. I spoke to an older voter and said he wanted peace, but by peace, he meant Ukraine's defeat. I wouldn't say there's a big sense of surprise here in Moscow, more a kind of quiet resignation.
3: Germans are voting in two state elections that could further weaken Friedrich Merz's position as Chancellor. The focus will be on how his conservative CDU performs in Berlin and in the northeastern state of Mecklenburg-Western Pomerania. Our Berlin correspondent Jessica Parker says although they are local elections, they'll provide a snapshot of how national politics are shifting in Germany.
5: The difficult thing, I think, for Friedrich Merz, his personally low approval ratings and the fact that Germany's economy continues to stutter along, which is another thing he aimed to fix. Now, I'm sure he would say he wants more time, he needs more time to get his package of reforms through, and he's not at all signaled that he's willing to resign or give up his job. But certainly the pressure is building on him and the questions over his future are mounting as well.
3: Israeli security forces say they've captured a Palestinian man suspected of shooting dead a Jewish settler in the occupied West Bank. The settler was among a group ritually bathing in a spring in the hours leading up to the Yom Kippur religious holiday when an attacker opened fire. He died in hospital. The Prime Minister Benjamin Netanyahu said on social media that Israel would hold the shooter to account and everyone who aided him. Israeli forces also say they shot dead a Palestinian driver who attempted to ram them in a separate attack in the occupied West Bank. A 13-year-old Chinese swimming sensation, Yu Zedi, has won gold at the Asian Games in Japan. She led from start to finish in the 200-metre butterfly and shaved almost half a second off the game's record.
6: I train very hard day after day. Success never arrives overnight. A bigger goal? That is to step on the podium at the Olympic Games, the highest podium. I'm very excited and proud.
3: Yu has the chance to add to her haul in several other individual and team events. You're listening to the latest world news from the BBC. Iran says it's received indications that the United States is preparing to resume military operations against it. Tehran warned countries in the region against cooperating and said any American attack would trigger retaliation. Iran gave no basis for its assessment. However, after its allies, the Houthis in Yemen, attacked the Saudi capital Riyadh on Saturday, the US State Department warned that fighting could escalate rapidly. 10 lions have been found dead in the Ngorongoro conservation area in Tanzania. The local authorities say they're trying to identify those responsible. Here's our Global Affairs correspondent, Joanna Keane.
7: Ngorongoro's UNESCO-listed conservation area spans more than 8,000 square kilometres and provides a home to globally threatened species such as the black rhino. But it's also seen long-standing tensions between the local Maasai herder community and the government, which argues that population growth is encroaching on the wildlife habitat. The authorities say the 10 dead lions had ingested poison, but they haven't given further details.
3: President Trump says a huge triumphal arch he wants to build in Washington will also serve as a military facility, housing drones, snipers and ammunition. In a social media post, he said the change had been requested by the US military for national security reasons. The proposed 76-metre arch near Arlington National Cemetery recently cleared an aviation safety review. The Pentagon hasn't publicly confirmed Mr. Trump's account of the military request. The project still faces other legal and regulatory hurdles. Sri Lanka's Air Force has deployed a new measure to try to bring rain to drought-hit areas, Buddhist monks. A military aircraft took off with three monks on board who chanted prayers and sprinkled holy water from the air. The armed forces described the flight as a symbolic act of compassion. Some parts of Sri Lanka are experiencing their worst dry spell in years, with reservoirs at half capacity. BBC News.
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9: Here's your weather forecast for the Macleay Valley hinterland down to the coast on Tank FM. Monday's weather information is for mostly sunny conditions. Medium chance of showers in the south, slight chance elsewhere. Winds west to northwesterly 15 to 20 kilometers per hour, tending west to southwesterly during the day, then tending southeast to southwesterly 15 to 25 kilometers per hour during the afternoon. Kempsey 35, Southwest Rocks 32, Crescent Head 33 with Willawarren 34 and Bellbrook 33 degrees. Tuesday's outlook is cloudy. High chance of showers. Winds south to southeasterly 15 to 20 kilometers per hour, turning easterly 15 to 25 kilometers per hour later in the day. Kempsey, Southwest Rocks and Willawarren 21 degrees. Wednesday's weather is cloudy. Medium chance of showers, most likely in the morning and afternoon. The chance of a thunderstorm in the afternoon. Light winds becoming northeasterly 15 to 25 kilometers per hour at first, then becoming light during the evening. Kempsey, Southwest Rocks and Willawarren 22 degrees. That wraps up your update of local weather on 103.1 Tank FM.
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0: Following all country music fans, the Kempsey Country Music Club is hosting a massive day of entertainment on Sunday, October 4th. Please note there is a change of venue. This concert event is now taking place at the iconic Slim Dusty Centre. Running from 11 a.m. to 4 p.m, you can enjoy a full backing band, walk-ups and great live music. 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Entry is just $5 per person and everyone is welcome. 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That's the Kempsey Country Music Club's concert on the 4th of October at the Slim Dusty Centre, kicking off 11 a.m.
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1: Here's your weather forecast for the Macleay Valley hinterland down to the coast on Tank FM. Monday's weather information is for mostly sunny conditions. Medium chance of showers in the south, slight chance elsewhere. Winds west to northwesterly 15 to 20 kilometers per hour, tending west to southwesterly during the day, then tending southeast to southwesterly 15 to 25 kilometers per hour during the afternoon. Kempsey 35, Southwest Rocks 32, Crescent Head 33 with Willawarren 34 and Bellbrook 33 degrees. Tuesday's outlook is cloudy. High chance of showers. Winds south to southeasterly 15 to 20 kilometers per hour, turning easterly 15 to 25 kilometers per hour later in the day. Kempsey, Southwest Rocks and Willawarren 21 degrees. Wednesday's weather is cloudy. Medium chance of showers, most likely in the morning and afternoon. The chance of a thunderstorm in the afternoon. Light winds becoming northeasterly 15 to 25 kilometers per hour at first, then becoming light during the evening. Kempsey, Southwest Rocks and Willawarren 22 degrees. That wraps up your update of local weather on 103.1 Tank FM.
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4: I'm Debbie Russ with the BBC News. Official statistics in Tehran show the US-Israel war on Iran has pushed its economy into deep recession. GDP between late March and late June was 10.8% lower compared with the same period last year. BBC Persian's economic correspondent Behrang Tajdin has the story.
5: The ongoing war, the naval blockade, and sanctions imposed by the United States on Iran are rapidly shrinking the Iranian economy. This is the second consecutive quarter of negative growth, which means the Iranian economy is technically in recession for the first time in 6 years. Many ordinary people in Iran are struggling to make ends meet, as the annual rate of inflation is at an 80-year high of almost 70%. Food prices in particular have more than doubled in the past 12 months.
4: Iran says it's received indications that America is preparing to resume military operations against it. Tehran warned countries in the region against cooperating and said any American attack would trigger retaliation. Iran gave no basis for its assessment. However, after its allies, the Houthis in Yemen, attacked the Saudi capital on Saturday, the US State Department warned that fighting could escalate rapidly. Moscow and its surrounding region have come under massive sustained attack overnight by Ukrainian drones on the final day of parliamentary elections in Russia. Moscow's oil refinery was also set ablaze. Steve Rosenberg is in the capital.
6: Just talking to people in Moscow this morning, there's no real sense of surprise, more a kind of quiet resignation. I went to a polling station earlier today that was very close to the oil refinery that got hit, and one young voter told me that he heard the explosions, he heard loud bangs, there was nothing good about the situation, he said. An older man told me he'd also heard the explosions. He said he wanted peace, but by peace he meant Ukraine's defeat. And certainly I think President Putin is using this parliamentary election to try to show that Russians are united behind his policies, behind the so-called special military operations, to sort of give him a renewed mandate, if you like, to continue with the war.
4: Hundreds of people in South Africa have attended the funeral of a woman who was killed while jogging near Johannesburg last week. Richard Kagoe reports.
7: It was an emotional farewell for Elizabeth Moselekamo, whose death has drawn attention to the killings of women in and around Johannesburg. 8 other women have been found dead over the past 2 months. A large portrait and candles filled the tent at her home in the township of Bankop, where mourners had a tribute from her 8-year-old daughter who read a poem. A government minister told mourners that police are working to track down those responsible for her murder. Investigators are trying to establish if the deaths are connected. They are to establish whether they were committed by the same person.
4: BBC News. Israeli security forces say they've captured a Palestinian man suspected of shooting dead a Jewish settler in the occupied West Bank. He was among a group ritually bathing in a spring in the hours leading up to Yom Kippur when an attacker opened fire. He died in hospital. Prime Minister Benjamin Netanyahu said Israel would hold the shooter to account and everyone who aided him. An Indian-German climber and his Sherpa guide have died in an avalanche on Mount Manaslu in Nepal. Their bodies and tent were found buried under 2 metres of snow at a camp high up in the mountain, the world's 8th highest peak. 6 other climbers in the group decided to safely retreat to a lower altitude. There have been 2 other deaths on Manaslu this month as persistent snowfall and strong winds continue to disrupt summit attempts. The 13-year-old Chinese swimming sensation Yu Zidi has won gold at the Asian Games in Japan. She led from start to finish in the 200-metre butterfly and shaved almost half a second off the Games record.
8: I train very hard day after day. Success never arrives overnight. A bigger goal? That is to step on the podium at the Olympic Games, the highest podium. I'm very excited and proud.
4: The record for the youngest Asian Games medalist goes to a 12-year-old Indonesian skateboarder who won bronze in 2018. President Trump says a huge triumphal arch he wants to build in Washington will double up as a military facility, housing drones, snipers and ammunition. He tweeted the change had been requested by the US military for national security reasons. The 76-metre arch near Arlington National Cemetery recently cleared an aviation safety review. The Pentagon has not publicly confirmed Mr. Trump's account of the military request. BBC News.
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9: Here's your weather forecast for the Macleay Valley hinterland down to the coast on Tank FM. Monday's weather information is for mostly sunny conditions. Medium chance of showers in the south, slight chance elsewhere. Winds west to northwesterly 15 to 20 kilometers per hour, tending west to southwesterly during the day, then tending southeast to southwesterly 15 to 25 kilometers per hour during the afternoon. Kempsey 35, Southwest Rocks 32, Crescent Head 33 with Willawarren 34 and Bellbrook 33 degrees. Tuesday's outlook is cloudy. High chance of showers. Winds south to southeasterly 15 to 20 kilometers per hour, turning easterly 15 to 25 kilometers per hour later in the day. Kempsey, Southwest Rocks and Willawarren 21 degrees. Wednesday's weather is cloudy. Medium chance of showers, most likely in the morning and afternoon. The chance of a thunderstorm in the afternoon. Light winds becoming northeasterly 15 to 25 kilometers per hour at first, then becoming light during the evening. Kempsey, Southwest Rocks and Willawarren 22 degrees. That wraps up your update of local weather on 103.1 Tank FM.
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1: Here's your weather forecast for the Macleay Valley hinterland down to the coast on Tank FM. Monday's weather information is for mostly sunny conditions. Medium chance of showers in the south, slight chance elsewhere. Winds west to northwesterly 15 to 20 kilometres per hour, tending west to southwesterly during the day, then tending southeast to southwesterly 15 to 25 kilometres per hour during the afternoon. Kempsey 35, Southwest Rocks 32, Crescent Head 33 with Willawarren 34 and Bellbrook 33 degrees. Tuesday's outlook is cloudy. High chance of showers. Winds south to southeasterly 15 to 20 kilometres per hour, turning easterly 15 to 25 kilometres per hour later in the day. Kempsey, Southwest Rocks and Willawarren 21 degrees. Wednesday's weather is cloudy. Medium chance of showers, most likely in the morning and afternoon. The chance of a thunderstorm in the afternoon. Light winds becoming northeasterly 15 to 25 kilometres per hour at first, then becoming light during the evening. Kempsey, Southwest Rocks and Willawarren 22 degrees. That wraps up your update of local weather on 103.1 Tank FM.
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0: Following all country music fans, the Kempsey Country Music Club is hosting a massive day of entertainment on Sunday, October 4th. Please note there is a change of venue. This concert event is now taking place at the iconic Slim Dusty Centre. Running from 11 a.m. to 4 p.m, you can enjoy a full backing band, walk-ups and great live music. Luke's Kitchen will be operating with delicious meals available. Please note that this is a BYO event. There are also fantastic raffle and door prizes and a lucky numbers competition too. Entry is just $5 per person and everyone is welcome. For more details, give Brian a call on 0419 144 079. That's the Kempsey Country Music Club's concert on the 4th of October at the Slim Dusty Centre, kicking off 11 a.m.
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3: Kobi Mainoo, Fulham 1, Manchester United 0 here on 5 Live and the World Service. 15 minutes to play as Calvin Bassey atones for a little bit of a miscontrol and plays it forward to King, and now Cesar Palacios out to the right-hand side, and Kevin, the two substitutes combining, Gonzalo Garcia in the centre. Kevin went for goal himself and it's beaten away by Lormans. Back into the penalty area, that danger zone, but he manages to push it away from every single white shirt, and Manchester United clear.
4: Yeah, that's what it's going to be like for Fulham on the counter-attack, but then they get back in their shape. Man United are going to leave themselves open. They need to get that equaliser. They need to come away with this, with at least a point.
3: Cunha plays it forward into the area. Some appeals for offside for Rashford, who falls over anyway. And eventually the flag does go up on the far side. And Manchester United are preparing to make this change. And it will be Marcus Rashford, who is already trudging off the pitch. Oh no, actually it's Fulham who are going to make a change first. So, Sander Berger is going to make way. As Fulham make their alteration. And we will just confirm the Manchester United change as well, because the board is up for that. As Hugo Larsson comes on for Fulham. And Joshua Zirkzee, as you said, comes on for Marcus Rashford. Into Morrison.
4: Yeah, he can, listen, he needs to up his game, Zirkzee. He's at Man United Football Club, and some of the times I've seen him come on lackluster, but he can come on and make a big point. So this afternoon for sure, because they need it. Man United need a spark. Can he give them the spark? I'm surprised it wasn't Mason Mount that was thrown on.
3: Yes, that would have been another option for Michael Carrick. As Arbeloa turns to Hugo Larsson, as we said, signed on loan from Eintracht Frankfurt on deadline day. It will become permanent for just over 20 million. As Josh King has it for Fulham, midway through the Manchester United half. Challenged well by Tielemans, good pressure from Zirkzee as well. And Zirkzee will get it back, and Manchester United is streaming forward. Here's Mbeumo, edge of the penalty area. Zirkzee there in support, and Mbeumo's going to go himself. Couple of deflections there.
4: So, so poor.
3: And it goes through to Leno.
4: It's so poor from Brian Mbeumo. He's got three players in front of him. Zirkzee does ever so well, makes a good run. He's just got to reverse it into his path. So, so, so poor. And I don't understand how no one digs out the players on this pitch, apart from Bruno Fernandes. Nowhere near good enough.
3: 12 minutes plus added time to play. Fulham 1, Manchester United 0. As the ball spins out to the right-hand side, it won't reach King. It's cleared away by Martinez. His own goal separates the sides. A real mix-up at the back between Lahmans and Martinez after Bassey's shot. It was initially saved by Lahmans, but then they made a real hash of it between them. And that is why Fulham lead. Manchester United are heading for three defeats in a row in all competitions to ramp up the noise once more around Michael Carrick and this club, as Luke Shaw has it just inside the Fulham half. What do you want to see right now from Manchester United that you're not seeing, Clinton?
4: Moving the ball quicker. I'd get Baliba on as well. I'd just try and get something. Last throw of the dice and Mason Mount, because these players that are on the bench will try and come on and make an impact. You need to move the ball quicker. They can't keep relying on one man, Bruno Fernandes.
3: Here he is on the ball now, plays it out to the right-hand side, and Dallow. Now Tielemans lays it off to Fernandes again, edge of the penalty area. Again, no way through, but does slide it through to Tielemans. Up against Larsson, who's just come on for Fulham, and then blocked away by Palacios. Manchester United corner, far side, 11 minutes to play. Fulham 1, Manchester United 0.
4: Yeah, and listen, Fulham look like they're going to bring on Moniz and Joachim Andersen, so they're going to go defensively, I think, because they've got something to hang on to.
3: So yes, double change will be made before the corner, which is always a talking point. So Gonzalo Garcia is replaced by the man that Clinton Morrison has just mentioned, Gonzalo Garcia. And Josh King is coming off for Joachim Andersen. So as Clinton says, that's a defensive change. They're holding on to what they've got. I've got to say, I think King has run out of energy a little bit in the last 10, 15 minutes. So changes before before this corner, which Manchester United will take from the far side. It's Bruno Fernandes and Kobbie Mainoo is going to be taken off as well. And it's the man you've just mentioned, Clinton Mason Mount, is going to replace him. So they've got to go for it, Manchester United. And that is what they're doing, looking to avoid slipping to three defeats in a row in all competitions.
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6: Here's your weather forecast for the Macleay Valley hinterland down to the coast on Tank FM. Monday's weather information is for mostly sunny conditions. Medium chance of showers in the south, slight chance elsewhere. Winds west to northwesterly 15 to 20 kilometers per hour, tending west to southwesterly during the day, then tending southeast to southwesterly 15 to 25 kilometers per hour during the afternoon. Kempsey 35, Southwest Rocks 32, Crescent Head 33 with Willawarren 34 and Bellbrook 33 degrees. Tuesday's outlook is cloudy. High chance of showers. Winds south to southeasterly 15 to 20 kilometers per hour, turning easterly 15 to 25 kilometers per hour later in the day. Kempsey, Southwest Rocks and Willawarren 21 degrees. Wednesday's weather is cloudy. Medium chance of showers, most likely in the morning and afternoon. The chance of a thunderstorm in the afternoon. Light winds becoming northeasterly 15 to 25 kilometers per hour at first, then becoming light during the evening. Kempsey, Southwest Rocks and Willawarren 22 degrees. That wraps up your update of local weather on 103.1 Tank FM.
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1: Here's your weather forecast for the Macleay Valley hinterland down to the coast on Tank FM. Monday's weather information is for mostly sunny conditions. Medium chance of showers in the south, slight chance elsewhere. Winds west to northwesterly 15 to 20 kilometres per hour, tending west to southwesterly during the day, then tending southeast to southwesterly 15 to 25 kilometres per hour during the afternoon. Kempsey 35, Southwest Rocks 32, Crescent Head 33 with Willawarrin 34 and Bellbrook 33 degrees. Tuesday's outlook is cloudy. High chance of showers. Winds south to southeasterly 15 to 20 kilometres per hour, turning easterly 15 to 25 kilometres per hour later in the day. Kempsey, Southwest Rocks and Willawarrin 21 degrees. Wednesday's weather is cloudy. Medium chance of showers, most likely in the morning and afternoon. The chance of a thunderstorm in the afternoon. Light winds becoming northeasterly 15 to 25 kilometres per hour at first, then becoming light during the evening. Kempsey, Southwest Rocks and Willawarrin 22 degrees. That wraps up your update of local weather on 103.1 Tank FM.

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3: I'm Debbie Russ with the BBC News. The German Chancellor Friedrich Merz has said he takes full responsibility for what he's described as his party's disastrous performance in key regional elections. He's vowed to stay on as leader of the CDU and push through reforms. Here's our Berlin correspondent, Jessica Parker.
4: As the projected results were read out at this CDU election night gathering in Berlin, there were no cheers or celebration. In the capital, the party came second, meaning it risks being squeezed out of coalition talks that will inevitably follow. In the northeastern state of Mecklenburg-Vorpommern, exit polls suggest they could just about scrape through to make it into the state parliament, but that's still a record bad result. While the anti-immigration, Russia-friendly AfD gained ground in both states, particularly in Mecklenburg-Vorpommern, where it appears to have topped the polls. Despite these results, Chancellor Friedrich Merz vowed to carry on with a reform programme that he hopes will revive Germany, despite admitting that part of the results spelt a bad night for his party.
3: Seven armed groups in Ethiopia have announced they've formed an alliance to remove the government in Addis Ababa. The groups say Abiy Ahmed's administration lacks legitimacy and has presided over war and destruction. More details from our global affairs reporter, Richard Kagoe.
5: The announcement of the Alliance for Survival comes 2 months after reports of a broader coalition involving opposition and armed groups. It's a declaration of intent to challenge Prime Minister Abiy Ahmed's government and push for a transitional administration. The groups warn that the country is at risk of disintegration. The federal authorities have not responded. Ethiopia has faced years of armed conflict in Oromia and Amhara. There have also been renewed tensions in the northern Tigray region, where a 2-year civil war left hundreds of thousands dead. Tigrayan officials have accused the government of failing to implement a peace deal that ended the war in 2022.
3: New government figures from Iran show the level of pain the economy is suffering from the war with the United States. It's in a deep recession, with GDP falling more than 10% year on year. Exports are down by more than a third as the US blockades Iranian shipping and continues to impose sanctions. The annual rate of inflation is almost 70%. Iran's tanking economy was the main reason for protests that broke out at the end of last year, well before the war had begun. Russia says it will intensify strikes on Kyiv after one of the biggest Ukrainian drone attacks yet on Moscow and the surrounding region. Russian officials say 3 people were killed and about 20 wounded, while residential areas and the Moscow oil refinery were hit. The strikes were on the final day of Russia's parliamentary election. President Putin has presented the vote as a measure of support for the war with Ukraine, although most anti-war candidates were barred from standing. World News from the BBC. Iran says it's received indications that the United States is preparing to resume military operations against it. Tehran warned countries in the region against cooperating and said any American attack would trigger retaliation. Iran gave no basis for its assessment. But after its Houthi allies in Yemen attacked the Saudi capital, Riyadh, on Saturday, the U.S. State Department warned that fighting could escalate rapidly. The American television channel Fox News said it was told by President Trump that he's in constant communication with the Houthis and they'd agreed not to fight the US. Hundreds of people in South Africa have attended the funeral of Elizabeth Moselekgomo, who was killed while out jogging near Johannesburg last week. Elizabeth's 8-year-old daughter Kumo read a poem in tribute.
6: Dearest mother, how heartbreaking that you left me. That day feels quiet without your voice, but your love is still here, surrounding me with love.
3: A government minister told mourners that police were working to track down those responsible for her murder and for the deaths of 8 other women. South Africa has one of the world's highest rates of gender-based violence. An Indian-German climber and his Sherpa guide have died in an avalanche on Mount Manaslu in Nepal. Their bodies and tent were found buried under 2 meters of snow at a camp high up the mountain, the world's eighth highest peak. Thousands of people in Spain have marched through the streets of Barcelona in protest against plans to expand the city's main airport. Demonstrators are concerned about the environmental impact as well as a rise in visitor numbers. Over-tourism has been a growing issue for the city. That's the latest BBC News.
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7: Hello and welcome to The Wire Weekly with the best stories of the week from the daily episode of The Wire. I'm Amina Shukuru coming to you from Sin in Melbourne, Victoria. Thanks for being with us today. We're on air across Australia thanks to the Community Radio Network. And today on The Wire Weekly...
8: Because this deal, which seems very one-sided, only provides for Australia to get submarines in the first instance if, in fact, the Americans judge that they themselves have enough submarines.
7: Australia's nuclear submarine plans face fresh questions 5 years on from AUKUS.
9: But we did find indicators that there could be a rise due to things like the impact of COVID-19 and the cost of living crisis, as well as some of the impacts of disasters.
7: Older Australians in regional and remote areas are more vulnerable to financial abuse by partners and family. And later today...
10: So Channel 9 in Sydney were the first. So they commenced broadcasting on the 16th of September 1956. And of course, we're coming up to the 70th anniversary to the day.
7: 70 years of Australian television. We take a look at black and white broadcasts to streaming services. We'll have this and more for you over the next half hour. This week marks 5 years since Australia, the US and UK announced the AUKUS deal. The agreement includes plans for Australia to get nuclear-powered submarines, but the first Australian-built submarines are still at least 15 years away. Billions of dollars have already been committed to the program, while questions remain about its cost, nuclear waste and Australia's security. I spoke to AUKUS Public Inquiry Lead Commissioner Peter Garrett about what the inquiry has heard. 5 years on.
8: We still have a paucity of information from the government about AUKUS. We don't know in the first instance why, in fact, we ended up abandoning an arrangement with the French to sell us their submarines and enter into an arrangement with the United States to buy second-hand nuclear-powered submarines and then many, many years down the track co-designed and built nuclear-powered submarines from the US and the UK, which we're currently subsidising in their shipyards but may not see. So very good question. And partly why we have this inquiry, to get some answers.
7: The submarines are still many years away. Should Australians be concerned of how long the process is taking?
8: Yes, we should be very concerned. And in fact, many of the experts that presented to our independent inquiry raised this very issue that Australia suffers a really significant and difficult question around what's called a capability gap. If you don't have enough active submarines at sea at any particular point in time. And because this deal, which seems very one-sided, only provides for Australia to get submarines in the first instance, if in fact the Americans judge that they themselves have enough submarines, the likelihood of delay, according to the expert testimony that we received, is very high.
7: The US is struggling to build enough submarines on time. Does that put Australian submarines at risk?
8: It does. We received material from Australia's preeminent submariner, retired Admiral, who pointed out that because the American submarine building program hasn't accelerated significantly, Australia may never receive submarines, and if they do, they would be very late. And if they do, there are also additional questions about what condition they'll be in because they're second-hand subs. But as well as that, we've received lots of other submissions in this period of time, which have pointed out a number of issues around AUKUS which up to this stage hadn't been ventilated by the government, but which clearly were of concern both to Indigenous people about where radioactive waste from the submarines might be located, from people living in and around those areas, concerned about safety issues because hosting nuclear-powered submarines and the Americans' nuclear-powered submarines as well, which is part of AUKUS, makes these suburbs in Western Australia and South Australia nuclear targets, and a range of other issues as well.
7: The government says that the AUKUS will make Australia safer. What evidence have you seen that it will actually?
8: Well, we haven't seen evidence that it will, and the government hasn't provided an extensive or comprehensive rationale as to why we should have these nuclear-powered submarines and that they, in fact, can make it safer. In fact, what seems to be emerging is that the submarines are really only a part of a much more increased collaboration and cooperation with the United States as a defence partner, but that their role, the role of the submarines, and Australia's role is essentially, in part, one to support American strategic interests and American interests in the region. Now, that is something which we have never had a full and open public debate about in our democracy. It's a highly serious matter, a matter of national security direction, particularly if you're choosing to throw your lot in with another country, which is what AUKUS very much implies. And it was something which we heard a great deal about when we had our public hearings in capital cities around the country.
7: Speaking of public hearings, after hearing from so many Australians, what would you like to see moving forward around the AUKUS?
8: Well, I think it's really essential that Australians have the full picture. Up to now, they've basically been kept in the dark about AUKUS, and it's the most expensive, largest ever single defence procurement in our history. We will be concluding a report in the next 7 or 8 weeks, and we'll make a series of findings and recommendations. And I very much hope that that stimulates a much wider and deeper public debate about AUKUS, and also brings additional pressure to our governments to explain the rationale for AUKUS and to answer the questions that people want needed to be answered.
7: That was Peter Garrett, Lead Commissioner of the Public Inquiry into AUKUS, speaking to The Wire. New research from Monash University shows older Australians in remote and regional areas are more vulnerable to abuse at the hands of their children or partner. Financial abuse is the most common form of harm for older Australians, with economic pressures like the cost of living and the perpetrator's financial dependence among the driving factors. The geographical isolation acts as a barrier for rural and remote elders to access support networks. The Wise Eduardo Jordan spoke to Associate Professor Bridget Harris for more on the research.
11: So we spoke with advocates and practitioners who support people with lived experience of abuse, as well as older adults experiencing abuse across regional, rural and remote Australia. And we were looking at charting and documenting how abuse presented, who perpetrated abuse, the challenges that victim survivors experience when they're trying to respond to abuse and help seek, and also the challenges that people in the field, so practitioners at a lot of different services, encounter. And from that, what we developed were some recommendations moving forward, but also an evidence base that I think we really need to pay attention to in order to better prevent and respond to elder abuse.
12: So what's the result that was more surprising in the research for you?
11: So one thing that was perhaps surprising was the increase that we found, or people talked about seeing an increase in their work. That might be, though, not just due to an increase in accounts of abuse, although that could happen. It might also be a positive sign of increased awareness of abuse, not just on the part of the community, but also practitioners. But we did find indicators that there could be a rise due to things like the impact of COVID-19 and the cost of living crisis, as well as some of the impacts of disaster. So I'm talking about, say, floods, fires, droughts that we see more often in rural locations. Another thing that was quite surprising was, contrasting previous national findings, we found financial abuse to be the most common form of abuse that it was occurring.
12: Now, what are some of the reasons elder Australians are more vulnerable to abuse in regional and rural areas, according to the report?
11: So there's a number of different factors, and we don't talk about rurality as a source of intersectional oppression, but it's a source of vulnerability, and that's because of a few different factors, including geographic isolation. And so we're thinking here about the sheer distance that can be from someone's house or residence to, say, a service or like frontline responders like police. We also need to think about some of the factors that we see in geographies that are non-urban. So we see fewer public transport options. We see fewer private transport options like Uber, for instance, and a lot of older adults might not have a car, so that sheer distance is much harder to overcome. We also see different things like social isolation. And so some areas were just described as more conservative in their approach, and that might mean that they operate for more traditional gender roles. And so there can be this assumption that, for instance, male figures in households need to take care of the family, and that might be presented as normal, but it can result in men in the family having greater control over things like the economic resources, over the accounts. We also see other challenges like the digital divide, which means that people have less access to connectivity like the internet.
12: You mentioned about digital divide in regional communities. How will technology play an important role in reaching more support for those experiencing abuse?
11: Well, something positive that we saw was as the population ages, we are seeing higher levels of confidence and skill set around technologies. So I think this is going to be something that is changing and really important for our landscape, because it means that we might be able to connect more with older adults who have digital confidence and are comfortable, for instance, using websites or maybe using apps. It might mean that services can offer further digital connection. So they might be able to connect with people via, say, Skype or Zoom or Teams or something like that, or some kind of video platform, which means that their workers also aren't travelling as much. But we did also find that a lot of services talk about how important that face-to-face communication is.
12: And what are some of the recommendations the report suggests to minimize the elder abuse in regional and rural areas?
11: We had a number of fantastic recommendations that really grew from best practice that we saw on the ground. We're really fortunate to have a brilliant service sector. It is very under-resourced, and so certainly it would be great to resource a lot of our services further. We also saw opportunities to promote help seeking and increased awareness through what we see as community spaces. And so we did hear about some libraries, for instance, where they were building community and creating a safe space that then people could feel like they could talk about abuse. So it wasn't necessarily targeted as an elder abuse intervention, but it was designed to support older adults and through that.
7: That was The Wire's Eduardo Jordan with that story. In October last year, two activists were arrested in the outskirts of the US military facility, Pine Gap, 25 kilometres southwest of Alice Springs, for blocking the main access point. Yesterday, the court decided not to record a criminal conviction against advocates Jorgen Doyle and Yul Scarf. The defence also tabled evidence of alleged involvement of the Pine Gap in the conflict in Gaza. The Wire's Eduardo Jordan spoke with case defence team to learn more.
13: Sentence hearing for
7: conflict in Gaza. The Wire's Eduardo Jordan spoke with case defense team to learn more.
13: Sentence hearing for your

0: was a penalty that was lenient to both Jorgen and Yul, and specifically that meant the judge exercising his discretion to not record a criminal conviction. And in support of that effort, we relied on quite a large bundle of documents, but relevantly, that bundle included some expert evidence that demonstrated that Iron Gap is being used to assist Israel's military offensive in Gaza, and that that military offensive constitutes the crime of genocide. And we said that that was relevant because it made good Jorgen and Yul's contention that they committed this offence on conscientious grounds. And ultimately, the judge did accede to our request to not record a criminal conviction. And so the sentence that was imposed was that both of them were placed on a good behaviour bond for 6 months with no criminal record.
1: So could you please describe the community support outside the courts?
2: Yes, there was really strong support for the action from the local community, and also lots of support coming in from Interstate 2, which we felt buoyed by. Honestly, the action that we took, it's impossible to do alone. And so, of course, it requires community to take action, and that community was who was there showing up for us yesterday.
1: Now that this court has happened and there was like an outcome for you guys, what do you expect after presenting evidence on Pine Gap's and the Australian government involvement in the conflict?
3: Sure. Well, I think we've, like, largely thanks to Nick's really big social media presence, I think the court case has provided a really valuable opportunity to just really pin down what Pine Gap does and Pine Gap's all the evidence we have for inferring that Pine Gap is sharing intelligence with the Israeli military that is being used to perpetrate genocide in Gaza. It really requires repeating a lot of times, and we come up against a lot of skepticism, like both locally here in the community and I think across, to a large extent, people are unaware of what Pine Gap does, and that is by design. The Australian government has a policy of not commenting on anything that takes place at Pine Gap and keeping people in the dark about what happens there. And there's a widely held perception that it's an incredibly secretive place and it's just not possible to know anything about what the base does. But there's really a lot of evidence out there over the years that's come to light, both as a result of whistleblower leaks, like the Edward Snowden leaks in 2013 really revealed a lot of information about what Pine Gap does, including lots of information about intelligence sharing with Israel. We know that it provides targeting data for US and allied drone and missile strikes anywhere that the US or its allies are at war. So the Australian government both tries to keep the public in the dark, but we also hear that narrative that it's simply not possible to know what Pine Gap does, repeated a lot by, say, mainstream media and other sources.
4: Defendants Jorgen Doyle, Yul Scarf, and lawyer Nick Hanna there speaking with the Wise Eduardo Jordan. This week marks 7 years of Aussie TV. In 1956, Channel 9 launched its first broadcast to the country, beginning a new era of television in Australian homes. From the early days of black and white television to the huge range of programs and streaming services available today, television has become a major part of Australian life. To mark the anniversary, the National Film and Sound Archive of Australia has been revisiting some of the programs and moments that became part of Australian television history. The Wire's Thomas Kudis spoke with Simon Smith, curator of the National Film and Sound Archive of Australia, to look back at how television became a part of everyday Australian life.
5: Radio was the predominant media culture of the 1940s 40s in.

0: into the 1950s. But when television arrived in 1956, it changed habits of families very, very quickly. There was an enormous take-up of television in Australia. We were really hungry for it. You know, England and America had had television for some years, but Australia was quite slow to adopt television. They had a royal commission into it, I think, 2 or 3 years before, and the general consensus was that we needed to get on with it. So when it came in, it really needed a particular event to sort of ensure that it did get introduced in a good time frame. So that event was the 1956 Melbourne Olympics. The most important thing was that there was television for the major metropolitan centres, really, which was Sydney and Melbourne in those days, for the Olympic Games in 1956. So Channel 9 in Sydney were the first. So they commenced broadcasting on the 16th of September 1956. And of course, we're coming up to the 70th anniversary to the day.
1: Good evening and welcome to television.
0: And then at Channel 7 in Melbourne were the second station to start. And what's interesting is when you kind of look back on those days is we think, oh, you know, TV was everywhere straight away. But actually, it wasn't. Sydney and Melbourne were the only places to have television up until the start of 1959. Brisbane, Adelaide and Perth started having television in 59. And in terms of regional Australia, very first regional television station to open was Traralgon in December 1961. For the first 5 years of television, you needed to go to the major cities to actually watch it.
2: Looking at programs like Hey Hey It's Saturday, Good Morning Australia and the Mike Walsh program, what do they tell us about how television became part of everyday Australian life?
0: A show like Hey Hey It's Saturday had a committed audience right from the get-go. It was a Saturday morning kids TV show initially, and it was like that for more than a decade. People often remember the 1970s era of the show when it was a kids show. And it apparently was extremely popular with university students who'd go out on all-nighters and then come back and watch the show, because it was a completely madcap, irreverent show that really pushed the Australians' sensibility of that time, you know, very sort of larrikin, irreverent sense of television that Hey Hey produced. There was really no other show like it on Australian television. There were all these completely wacky segments. You know, What Cheeses Me Off, and this is one of the clips that we have as part of our 7 years of TV, is this sequence from Cheeses Me Off, which is a segment where viewers would write in and talk about some of the things that annoy them. But Hey Hey was a remarkable show that it ended up moving to a nighttime slot. It then became probably the most important show on Australian television for visiting celebrities and artists from local and abroad to hear on. That was a very important part of Australian TV.
2: When you put all these clips together from the arrival of television to the programs Australians grew up with, what do you think they tell us about the role television has played in Australian life over the past 70 years?
0: I think television has played an enormous role in Australian life over the past 70 years. And sadly, with the ubiquity of screen culture these days, where in the past we had only up to, well, for the metropolitan cities, we had up to 5 channels. Now, of course, we have so many more places to get our information from online, with streamers, with all the major social media company outlets. In the past, where television, everyone would watch a particular channel, everyone would watch Countdown, or they would watch a particular miniseries and then talk about it the next day.
3: Simon. That was Thomas Kudus with that story. 2 First Nations-owned literary organisations have recently launched the First Stories Collective, a national network for storytelling and publishing. Delivered in partnership by Black and Bright and Magabala Books, the collective will deliver professional development opportunities, reduce financial barriers and provide culturally grounded pathways for First Nations Australians. The collective aims to promote visibility in industry where fewer than 1% of staff identify as Aboriginal or Torres Strait Islander. According to the 2022 Australian Publishing Industry Workforce Survey, The Wire's Taylor Visick spoke with Black and Bright Artistic Director and CEO Bebet Oliver for more.
4: what the First Stories Collective will be and what it will do is assess and dive deep into the current structures, parameters of the national publishing and storytelling industries, and assess what the challenges are facing Black storytellers and publishing professionals. We know that Black stories are central to the cultural heart and the future of this entire country, but we've inherited a system and an industry that is very much Western in its policies and within its ethos.
5: Can you provide some insight into some of those challenges and barriers that you mentioned that First Nations creatives currently face within the literary sector?
4: The bottom line of the current industry is what is going to sell the most books and what is going to make the most money for the publishing house. We know that that's not what interests or what drives a First Nations storyteller to share their voice and to share their knowledge and their cultures. But at the same time, we didn't really have necessarily a choice but to accept those conditions. And so for all these decades, we've been operating within an industry that wasn't designed for us. We know that there's this constant chase for what I call the brown dollar or the black dollar. There is always a dollar figure and value attached to First Nations stories. But the majority of that income and economy that's generated from these stories isn't going back into the community's pockets or the storyteller's pockets.
5: And if you can provide some insight into what the responses within that community have been so far since announcing the launch of the First Stories Collective.
4: There's a big difference between what the First Stories Collective seeks to do and what already has been done within this industry. We need to acknowledge the years of efforts of the First Nations Australian Writing Network, the advocacy that they displayed and moved through. There is a strong agreement within the entire industry and our community that says we need to see these changes happening. There's been a lot of positivity and a lot of hope. And over the last few years, especially, this been so much censorship regarding what certain groups of people consider is safe to say, and it's just a repetition of history. So there's been a lot of sadness and a lot of anger. So this work that FSC is undertaking now provides glimmers of hope, and we feel really good about our future.
5: And you've also mentioned that story is more than a product. Can you elaborate on that? What role does storytelling hold in relationship to country and culture?
4: Story is the backbone, you know, that spine and all of the rib bones of our communities and the different pieces that make up who we are. When we think about our cultural identities, our laws, our customs, and all of these knowledges that have been accumulated over more than 2,000 generations, it's all transcendent and shared through story. It is about the preservation of not just the culture and the story, but the identity of one person and every person that has stood with that person in community, behind them in the past, and even bleeding into the future.
3: That was Awaya's Taylor Visick with that story. And that's the end of the show today. Thanks so much for your company. 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The Wire Weekly acknowledges the Wurundjeri Woiwurrung people of the Kulin Nations, the traditional custodians of the lands where this program is produced. 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I'm Amina Shakir from Melbourne, Victoria. Thanks so much for your company, and we'll see you next time on The Wire Weekly.
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3: Good morning, I'm Laura Devoy. The Prime Minister has put forward Australia's case for a seat on the United Nations Security Council. Two non-permanent spots are up for grabs in the next election, which will take place in 2028. Finland is the only other nominee at this stage. Australia's campaign slogan is "We listen, we partner, we protect." Speaking in New York, where he's attending the UN General Assembly, Anthony Albanese says the nation is in a strong position.
4: If elected to the Security Council, we will use our seat to advance the safety and prosperity of Australia, our region, and the world.
3: One Nation has taken the lead in the latest news poll. Conducted for the Australian newspaper, the poll had One Nation's primary vote at 30%, Labor's 27%, and the Coalition's 19%. But Anthony Albanese remains the preferred Prime Minister. A child is the latest victim in a spate of domestic violence deaths in New South Wales over the weekend. Members of the public located three children under the age of five and a woman in her 40s suffering stab wounds in the Blue Mountains yesterday. One of the children died while the others were in a critical condition. Three other people, all women, were killed in separate incidents over the weekend. And if you need help, you can call the National Domestic Violence Hotline 1-800-RESPECT on 1-800-737-732. The voices of Australians living with dementia and their carers are being amplified. Shannon Kirkwood has the details.
5: The Australian Institute of Health and Welfare says its Living with Dementia National Survey provides new insights into the experiences of Australians living with dementia and the community and informal carers supporting them. Many respondents said they experienced a complex pathway to diagnosis, and post-diagnosis, a reduced sense of control was a major concern. The majority said they were treated respectfully by health professionals, while for carers, nearly half said some family relationships had deteriorated since they began caring. The number of Australians living with dementia is estimated to exceed 1 million over the next 35 years. It is the leading cause of death in Australia.
3: Seven armed groups in Ethiopia have announced they've formed an alliance to remove the government. They say the administration lacks legitimacy and has presided over war and destruction. The BBC's Richard Kagoe has more.
6: The announcement of the Alliance for Survival comes 2 months after reports of a broader coalition involving opposition and armed groups. It's a declaration of intent to challenge Prime Minister Abiy Ahmed's government and push for a transitional administration. The groups warn that the country is at risk of disintegration. The federal authorities have not responded. Ethiopia has faced years of armed conflict in Oromia and Amhara. There have also been renewed tensions in the northern Tigray region, where a 2-year civil war left hundreds of thousands dead. Tigrayan officials have accused the government of failing to implement a peace deal that ended the war in 2022.
3: Turning to sport, the Newcastle Knights are through to the NRL's preliminary finals after a 2-point win over the New Zealand Warriors. Leka Halasima scored a double for the Warriors. Fletcher Sharp and Dom Young crossed for the Knights. A missed sideline conversion proved the difference. Knights coach Justin Holbrook says it was a great win.
7: We were fantastic today. The Warriors have had a great year. They were enormous. It was not much in the game.
3: The Knights will play the Penrith Panthers for a spot in the grand final on Sunday. The Dolphins will meet the Sydney Roosters in the other prelim on Friday.
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4: Okay, a very good morning in the forecast for Monday. Well, according to our weather here for the 21st of September, it's going to be mostly sunny, medium chance of showers in the south. There's a slight chance elsewhere. Winds are going to be west to northwesterly, around 15 to 25 kilometres, and then tending northeast to a southeasterly, around 20 to 30 kilometres in the early afternoon. Then tending southeast to a southwesterly, around 15 to 25 in the late afternoon. And the daytime temperatures are expected to reach between 28 and 35. Well, taking a look here, Foster's expecting 31, Port Macquarie 32, Coffs Harbour, well, they're expecting 33, but Taree and Kempsey 35. And the sun was due to rise, which it already has, at 5:38 a.m. and is due to set at 5:44 p.m. this evening. Now, our fire danger for the North Coast and the New England and the Northern Slopes are all high, but for the Greater Hunter, it is extreme. And taking a look here at our temperature here at the moment in Kempsey, yes, we are sitting on 6.5, and our humidity is at 88%. The wind is southwest at 7 kilometres, and the wind gust, yes, is at 11 kilometres, and our pressure at the present moment sitting at 1,018.1 hectopascals. So that's a little bit of our forecast that's happening for today. But anyway, we're going to have a look at our cross coast, and this is from Woolide to Smoky Cape, and this is up until midnight tonight. Now, the winds are going to be west to northwesterly, about 10 knots, and then they'll be tending northwest to a northeasterly, around 10 to 15 knots in the morning, then tending southeast to a southwesterly, around 15 to 20 knots in the late evening. Winds will be reaching up to around 25 knots south of Coffs Harbour in the late evening. And the seas are going below 1 metre, increasing up to 1 to 1.5 metres south of Coffs Harbour later in the evening. The swell is a southerly, and that's around 1 to 1.5 metres. So that's a little bit for the Coffs Coast. Anyway, let's take a look and see what's happening with our Macquarie Coast. Now, this is from Smoky Cape all the way down to Seals Rock, and this is up also up until midnight tonight. Winds are going to be north to northwesterly, around 10 to 15 knots, shifting south to southeasterly, around 15 to 25 knots in the late afternoon. Seas going below 1 metre, increasing up to 1 to 1.5 metres by early evening. The swell is a southerly, around 1.5 metres, and the weather is going to be sunny.
5: Tank FM would like to begin by acknowledging the traditional custodians of the land, the Dungutti people, on which we are broadcasting from today, and pay our respects to the elders, past and present.
6: Maringa. Dungutti kutum badi ditten. Ninambu bitta, ninambu wara, wa buku. Bandunakai, Mungan Mungu. 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Dangu bari ditten. And danang, Maranga baria dittenja.
5: We furthermore acknowledge the stories, traditions, and living cultures of Aboriginal and Torres Strait Islander peoples. On this land, and commit to building a brighter future together.
4: And a very good morning to everybody. I hope everyone is doing fine. Yes, I just got a message from my nephew. They're over in Thailand. They get around them pair. They said they're listening over in Thailand. Good morning, George and Amanda. I hope you're enjoying yourself laying there with a tiger and then they're on an elephant. Oh, well, I hope you're really enjoying yourself while we're over here. Anyway, it is now 9 minutes past the hour of 6 o'clock.

0: Yeah, that's the late Keith Jamison. And good morning, Australia. Well, good morning, Kempsey. Hope everyone's going to be fine because according to our bureau, we're going to get 35 today. We may not, but anyway, that's what they are predicting. But in the meantime, sponsor time.
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0: And a big thank you to all our sponsors as well. And let me see, 14 after the hour, 6 o'clock, and mamas and the papas are going to be doing mum. What is today? Monday? Yes, Monday the 21st. Bye.

Yes, as I said, the mamas and the papas. Okay, Frank Sinatra's going to do a little one. Yeah, he calls it Love is a Tender Trap.

Yeah, Daniel O'Donnell and Stan beside me. Got a little bit of Queen coming your way. Good morning to Deb and Terry. And yes, we had a good yak there yesterday. It was good to catch up. Anyway, they're going to sing for you, You're My Best Friend.

got to go and see where that one to take me. 7, 8, 9. No. We'll go and see what's happening on our roads, eh?

0: Yes, there is a bit of work, and there's quite a bit of work happening on our roads at the moment down at Herons Creek on the Pacific Highway near Johns River. There's work there is getting done, and they hope to have this completed by the 9th of October. The impact is every day, all day, the highway will be affected in both directions. Allow extra travel time. Check your signage. Reduce your speed limit to 40. They're doing pavement maintenance work. Will be carried out in various locations along the Pacific Highway between Herons Creek, as I said, and Johns River. During work time, traffic control will be in place with lane closure, and there will be no work on the weekend or public holiday. So that's happening down at Herons Creek. And then we have Mount Seaview. Yes, there's work happening out there on the Oxley Highway, and they're scheduled there, and they're hoping to have this completed by the 20th of October. The impact is every day, all day. Traffic is affected in both directions. Reduce your speed limit to 40. Exercise with caution. Oversized and overmass vehicles more than 4.6 metres wide intend to travel through the site must call the project team on 0411 021 138. And I'll give you that number again. It is 0411 021 138, at least 24 hours prior to your travel time. Motorists are advised to allow approximately 15 minutes of your travel time. So that's a little bit that's happening on the roads, and that's, it's all up around Ellenborough, and there's more out at Mount Seaview around near River Road and Fenwick Road. There's work happening near Ellenborough, that's near Rush Creek Road. And that, look, the list just goes on and on and on.
1: Yeah, mum and dad are smokers. Just what we do, you know. 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They even called me back during the first few weeks to see how I was doing. Really helped. The quit line can help you break the cycle for good. 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
2: Stay there. The latest weather is next.
3: Yes, and just in case you may have missed the 6 o'clock one, well, the weatherman's saying mostly sunny, medium chance of showers in the south. There's a slight chance elsewhere. Winds are going to be west to northwesterly, around 15 to 25 kilometres, then tending northeast to a northeast to a southeasterly, around 20 to 30 kilometres in the early afternoon, then tending southeast to a southwesterly, around 15 to 25 in the late afternoon. Now, the daytime temperatures are expecting to be between 28 to 35. Well, Foster's expecting 31, Port Macquarie 32, Coffs Harbour 33, but Kempsey and Taree 35. And the sun is due to set at, I better pick that up, at 5:38 p.m. this evening. Also, taking a look here at the moment here in Kempsey, we're sitting on 8.3. That's our temperature, but it feels like 6.0. Our humidity is at 87%, and the wind is southwest at 7 kilometres. The wind gust is at 11 kilometres, and our pressure is sitting at 1,018.2 hectopascals. So that's a little bit of our forecast for Monday. Anyway, what have I got lined up your way? Eddie Fisher. I've got to send this out to our Kookaburra lady.

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I don't think you can catch a fallen star because those stars say, they don't say, they say they're stars, but they say they're just rock, something broken off, whatever that causes them to shine. I don't know. I don't really go too much into science. I just hear it. Okay, I want to say a big good morning to Millie and Ross, and Elvis Presley's going to be doing Bossa Nova, baby.

Yeah, as I said, that was the late Elvis Presley and Bussin' Over. How about a little bit of Roger Miller? He's going to be doing a little one called Do Wackadoo.

0: As I said, that was Roger Miller. 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Okay.
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0: And a big thank you to all our sponsors as well. Okie dokie. I want to say a big good morning to I forgot. No, I've got to say good morning to my listeners. Yes, I do. I do. I've been slack lately because I haven't been doing it for a while. But anyway, I'll get this one out of our road after all our sponsors. And I'm just checking to see if there was any birthdays today, but not. A bigger morning to Mick and Rhonda at Tanya Steve all the way down there in Newcastle. Good morning to Loma. Don't forget, Loma will be in the office today. It'll be after 10 o'clock. Also a big good morning to Gwen as well as Cole, Rita, Jim, Shirley, Maureen, Heather. Also to Jen and Ray Farrell, good morning to you. Millie and Ross, good morning to you again. Lynn Waters all the way down there in Sydney. Teddy over at West and our beautiful lady and Kath and Gary over South Kempsey, Barry and Sandy, Lorraine and Derek all the way out there at Southwest Rocks. I'm not sure whether Lorraine's sister's still there, but anyway, good morning to you. Also to Angie, Daff and Pilly, Michael and Andrew, Ricky as well, and the Kookaburra lady and Richard and Bill out at Clybucker. Kevin, good morning to you. Nancy and Rex and Woody, and he's trying to behave himself. Bill and Robin, good morning to you. And Audrey and Cheeky Ian, Beverly. Also to Chris Kay and also to Judy and Pat and to Lorraine and John and Robert, our butcher, and his little elves working down there hard. A big good morning to Jill and Bill the termite. Bill's the termite, Jill's not. And Nerida, our nurse. Ross Newton, a big good morning to you, along with Jackie and James all the way over there in Canada. Rodney, all the way down in Mittagong. Barry, up here at the Heights. And all the inmates out at Orlaville as well. All the golfers, who's going out to have a game in the golf? You want to get out there before the heat hits, so they're predicting. And a big good morning to our silent listeners, internet listeners, and our visitors. And as I said, Deb and Terry out at Southwest Rocks. George, and also a big good morning to Bruce and all the bus drivers. You'll be on holiday soon. The school's breaks up soon. Also to Pauline and a big good morning to Joycey. Yes, I've got a song coming your way, the one you like, Ruby Tuesday. And also to Anne all the way out of Green Hill. Kevin all the way down in Victoria, Rosie over in the Philippine. And also to George and his wife out at Orlaville. Good morning to you, George. And Maggie all the way down in Victoria. And Chris and Jim Shaw and Jim and Kay out at Kinchula Village, Ronnie and Ruth out of Belmore River, and Lily and Rob, don't forget Lily, training for you at 10 o'clock, and also to another Chris that I met at the clubs a few weeks back, and also to Brenda out of Fredo, she's at the retirement village, and also to Gloria and Greg. And if I've missed anyone, a big good morning to you as well. And yes, there's no No. If you're celebrating a birthday today that I don't have you in my birthday book, well, many happies are returned for the day. Anyway, it is now 6:47 here at the Tank. Here we go, Joycey.
5: She would never say.

And that was Ruby Tuesday. Time here at the tank now is 6:51. I've got a special one going out now to Cole and also to Bill out at Southwest Rocks. Because when I played this one for Cole, Bill sent me a message and said it's one of his favourites too. And Randy Truffers is going to be doing On the Other Hand.

0: Yeah, that was The Shadows, and it is now 6:59, sponsor time.
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4: Good morning, I'm Laura Devoy. The Prime Minister will make the case to US President Donald Trump for more guardrails to be placed on artificial intelligence. Anthony Albanese is in New York for the United Nations General Assembly. While a formal one-on-one has not been confirmed, Mr. Albanese will have the chance to meet Mr. Trump at a gala reception. As Mr. Albanese makes the case for further measures to rein in AI as part of digital reforms, Mr. Trump has labelled concerns of the rising technology a hoax. More than 100 Australian and international musicians have come together to honour music legend John Farnham and raise money for head and neck cancer. The Songs of John Farnham, a Living Legend, was headlined by Keith Urban, Jimmy Barnes and Jessica Mauboy last night. Hugh Jackman, Celine Dion and Coldplay's Chris Martin appeared via satellite. Farnham, who was diagnosed with oral cancer in 2022, was unable to attend due to ill health.

0: The trial of a former New South Wales police officer accused of murdering two people will begin today. Beaulamar Condon has pleaded not guilty to two counts of domestic violence-related murder. Police allege he fatally shot couple Jesse Baird and Luke Davies with his service firearm in February 2024. The trial is expected to go for 3 months. It's time to talk about dementia. That's the call this Dementia Action Week. Research released by Dementia Australia has found for those with a personal connection to dementia, 8 out of 10 reported feeling stigma, exclusion or unequal treatment. Client Services General Manager Nikki Gilbertson spoke to National Radio News about the implications of those findings.
1: At a time when they, you know, receive a diagnosis, when they really need that connection, it can result in people, you know, feeling that disconnection from others and people kind of staying away because they don't really know how to approach the conversation with them about, you know, what might be happening for them as part of their dementia diagnosis.
0: Dementia is the leading cause of death in Australia, while close to 500,000 Australians live with dementia. Germany's Chancellor Friedrich Merz says he takes full responsibility for what he described as the party's disastrous performance in key regional elections. Here's the BBC's Jessica Parker.
2: As the projected results were read out at this CDU election night gathering in Berlin, there were no cheers or celebration. In the capital, the party came second, meaning it risks being squeezed out of coalition talks that will inevitably follow. In the northeastern state of Mecklenburg-Vorpommern, exit polls suggest they could just about scrape through to make it into the state parliament, but that's still a record bad result. While the anti-immigration, Russia-friendly AfD gained ground in both states, particularly in Mecklenburg-Vorpommern, where it appears to have topped the polls. Despite these results, Chancellor Friedrich Merz vowed to carry on with a reform programme that he hopes will revive Germany.
0: Turning to sport, the Brisbane Lions will appeal a one-match ban handed to Lachie Neal, which would see him miss the AFL Grand Final. Neal was suspended for an off-the-ball strike on Hawthorn's Jack Ginnivan. The incident was graded intentional conduct, medium impact and body contact. If unsuccessful, Neal has likely played his last game for the Lions. He's expected to move to Collingwood in the off-season.
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0: It's time for another warm and welcoming night at the Community Pop-Up Cafe, Friends and Food. This Thursday evening from 5 till 7pm, everyone is invited to come along, share a meal and enjoy great company. No bookings, no cost, just friendly faces and a hearty dish waiting for you. You'll find this all on the corner of Belgrave and Sydney Streets in Kempsey, thanks to Adventist Community Services. Yes, times are tough for many financially, but if you're looking to connect, relax, or simply enjoy a wholesome community dinner, drop in this Thursday between 5 and 7 o'clock. It's all happening at the Community Pop-Up Cafe Friends and Food by the Adventist Community Services, bringing neighbours together in these challenging times in the township of Kempsey.
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3: Yes, and we'll take a look at our weather, and the weatherman's saying it's going to be mostly sunny, medium chance of showers in the south, slight chance elsewhere. Winds are going to be west to northwesterly, around 15 to 20 kilometres, then tending northeast to a southeasterly, around 20 to 30 kilometres in the early afternoon. Then tending southeast to a southwesterly, around 15 to 25 in the late afternoon. And don't forget, the daytime temperatures are expected to be between 28 to 35. Well, we've got Kempsey and Taree both expecting 35, Coffs Harbour 33, Port Macquarie 32 and Foster 31. And also taking a look here, and at the moment, yes, oh, hang on, she's having an update. Oh, at the moment, we are now sitting on 13.0, feels like 11.4. Our humidity is at 77%. The wind is southwest at 7 kilometres. The wind gust is at 11 kilometres. And our pressure is sitting at 1,008.5 hectopascals. So that's a little bit of our forecast for Monday.
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3: Yes, Macleay. It's called the Macleay. The woman needs to speak clearly. They tell us to speak clearly. She needs to speak clearly. It's not the Macleay, it's the Macleay. Anyway, we're going to have a listen now. Mrs. Brown, you've got a lovely daughter. And then we're going to have a listen also to Silver Threads and Golden Needles.

Silver Threads and Golden Needles. Wow, I don't think I've played that one for a while. Let me see. I've got a bit of Elvis Presley coming your way. Then we got a little bit of Cher. Elvis Presley's going to be doing Pledging My Love. Cher's going to be doing Gypsy Tramps and Thieves. And then we've got a little bit of Grassroots. What are they going to do? Let's live for today. Okay.

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3: 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And what do we got? I got coming your way. Yep, I did say share. Geez, I'm doing Gypsy, Tramps and Thieves. And then we're going to have listen to Grassroots, Let's Live For Today.

live for today. Okay, 22 after the hour of 7 o'clock here at the tank. And Petula Clark, she's been live for today. Okay, 22 after the hour of 7 o'clock here at the tank. And Petula Clark.

Yeah, that was Mr. Tambourine Man, and it is 27 here at the tank. And what have I got? I've got Coming Your Way.

0: as well. I've got lined up Eagle Rock and then Helps on Your Way. And then we have He Ain't Heavy, He's My Brother. And so I've got quite a few songs still coming your way. But first of all, we go and check the roads out. 103.110 FM. Traffic updates. Yes, taking a look. Well, they've still got work happening up there on the Coffs Harbour Pacific Highway on the bypass. Now, the impact for today, it is a weekday, from 7 a.m. right through to 6 p.m. The traffic is affected in both directions. And also again on Saturday from 8 a.m. to 1 p.m. the traffic is affected in both directions. Now, they're just saying plan your journey. The advice is reduce your speed limit to 60. Plan your journey. Allow extra travel time. Other advice is some work may be required outside the day hours. And like James Small Drive North intersection with the Pacific Highway is closed to all traffic. Access via Corroy Interchange and James Small Drive South. And then we've got Charlesworth Bay Road has reopened to the left in, left out at the intersection with the Pacific Highway. So that's all happening up there. So if you can understand all that humble jumble, you'll be good. And that's but no, there is a lot of work happening up there, believe me. You got it up around near McLean, Fairmont. Look, the list just goes on. And that's so there's work happening up at Maxwell, but we'll come back to that later.
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0: Yes, well, it's going to be mostly sunny, medium chance of showers in the south, but there's a slight chance elsewhere. The winds are going to be west to northwesterly, around 15 to 25 kilometres, then tending northeast to a southeasterly, around 20 to 30 kilometres in the early afternoon, then tending southeast to southwesterly, around 15 to 25 in the late afternoon. In the daytime, temperatures are expected to reach between 28 to 35. Well, we're going to take a look here, and we've got Kempsey and Taree both expecting 35, Coffs Harbour 33. Then we've got Port Macquarie. They're going to be doing 32, and Foster 31. Anyway, we'll go and have a look and see what the rest of the thing is, but don't forget the sun is due to set at 5:38 p.m. this evening. Also, the temperature here at the moment, we're now on 15.3, feels like 13.3, and our humidity is down to 61%. The wind is southwest at 7 kilometres. The wind gust is at 11 kilometres, and our pressure is sitting at 1,018.5 hectopascals. So that's a little bit of our forecast that's happening for today. But first of all, I've got to say a big good morning to Maureen, because like herself and myself, we like Willie Nelson, but I have to play this one from time to time because I reckon this is very truly, there's nothing I can do about it now. Not because Channel 7's got to get it fixed.

Yeah, that was Willie Nelson, and Nothing We Can Do About It Now. Yes, that is a beautiful song. I really, really do love it, because how many times have you said that? You can't say you've never said that. There's nothing we can do about it now. It's Don't Cry Over Spilt Milk. Okay. All good. It is 7:36 here at the Tank, and if you just tuned in, well, you're listening to our brekkie and that, and I hope the music's coming your way is fine. If there's ever a song that you want to hear, you only got to ring us here at the Tank. If we got it, we'll play it for you. But can't be any naughty, naughty words. Can't play them. Definitely cannot play them. Anyway, we're going to have a listen now. My sister, when she was with us, she used to love this song. She used to always request it. And I'm talking about He Ain't Heavy, He's My Brother.

Yeah, he ain't heavy. He's my brother. Yeah, Pam used to really love that. She used to say, can you play that? Yeah, but anyway, I did. Okay, I've got a song I'm going to play shortly. Well, it will be after our sponsors, out to my good friend, my little whinger. Yep, he likes Dolly Parton. And I'm here to, yes, we've got to look after our listeners. Yes, if that's a song they want, and if we've got it, we will play it. If we haven't got it, we'll go and try and find it for you. It's bound to be around here somewhere. But anyway, it's all good. And what have I got lined up here now? Yeah, Ricky Price and Jack Jones going to be doing Blue by You.

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3: And a big thank you to all our sponsors as well. And the time here at the tank is now 7:47. Well, the time is really gone. Don't forget, Chris will be in straight after the 9 o'clock news. She'll take over. And anyway, I'm going to put Dolly Parton on, and this is going out to my little mate, my little whinging mate. Yep. But he's not really a whinger, in a way. You know, they can be a little bit contrary, these males, at times. Yep. But anyway, here we go. Dolly Parton.

Yeah, that was Dolly Parton and Willie Nelson, and Everything's Beautiful in Its Own Way. And it is a beautiful song. I hope you enjoyed that one I sent out to you. Anyway, we've got a little bit of Leo Sayer. The show must go on.

0: A reminder that school speed zones are now in operation. Speed limits of 40 kilometres per hour and below should now be observed. New South Wales school zones generally operate between 8 to 9:30am and 2:30 to 4pm on school days.
1: 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Book a newly refurbished cabin and enjoy true upriver bush-style hospitality. 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
4: Good morning, I'm Laura Devoy. The Prime Minister says Australia would use a position on the United Nations Security Council to advance the safety and prosperity of the nation, its region and the world. Australia is in the running for one of two non-permanent spots, which are up for grabs in the next election in 2028. Anthony Albanese will formally launch Australia's campaign today while in New York for the UN General Assembly. He says it's in Australia's interest to be involved in the world's most important multilateral forum.
5: We will be able to pursue this position with a very modest, when it comes to financial contribution, a very modest campaign.
4: The Federal Treasurer is expected to deliver a positive assessment of the nation's prospects today. The Treasury assessment projects the impact of government policies 40 years into the future and highlights the challenges of an ageing population, technology shifts and increasing global volatility. Jim Chalmers will say each challenge also poses opportunities for Australia with higher living standards and people retiring with more security. The New South Wales opposition leader says domestic violence cannot be treated as background noise. Three women and a child were killed, while another two children are in a critical condition following four separate incidents over the weekend. Three men have been charged with murder. Charges are yet to be laid over the fourth incident. In a statement, Kelly Sloan says Australia was failing women and every level of government has a responsibility to act. And if you need help, you can call the National Domestic Violence Hotline 1-800-RESPECT on 1-800-737-732. New research suggests shoppers know fast fashion harms the environment, but it hasn't stopped them from buying. Shannon Kirkwood has more.
6: Published in the Journal of Global Fashion Marketing, researchers found fast fashion retailers Temu and Shein added more than 1 million Australian customers last year. Co-author, RMIT Associate Professor Carol Tan, says shoppers spent time planning their purchases. She says while many understand the environmental concerns with fast fashion, the affordability, convenience and desire for something new often takes priority. It's suggested showing a garment's cost per wear is one way the sustainability message could be more effective.
4: More than one in five Australian children are living with chronic pain, with more than half impacted before the age of 10. A new report from Chronic Pain Australia also shows more than three quarters of children affected are missing school because of their pain. Chair of Chronic Pain Australia, Nicolette Ellis, says the condition should be properly recognised so children and their families can get the support they need.
7: One in five children will experience chronic pain. I don't think there is the excuse that we don't know about this anymore. We know a lot about chronic pain in the healthcare system, how prevalent it is, and we should really be looking to validate and listen to families and really take their chronic pain seriously, not putting it down to anxiety or growing pains.
4: Turning to sport, the Newcastle Knights are through to the NRL's preliminary finals after a two-point win over the New Zealand Warriors. Leka Halasima scored a double for the Warriors. Fletcher Sharp and Dom Young crossed the line for the Knights. A missed sideline conversion proved the difference. Speaking after the game, Knights coach Justin Holbrook said it was a great win.
8: We were fantastic today. The Warriors have had a great year. They were enormous. It was not much in the game.
4: The Knights will play the Penrith Panthers for a spot in the grand final on Sunday. The Dolphins will meet the Sydney Roosters in the other prelim on Friday.
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10: 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I'm Alex McLaughlin with today's report. National sheep and lamb supply tightened further this week, with 62,500 head offered nationally through Auctions Plus. The seasonal contraction ahead of Christmas was expected, and importantly, prices and key indicators continue to demonstrate resilience despite softer clearance in some categories. The Auctions Plus restocker lamb indicator eased marginally on the week to average $205 per head or 1,107 cents per kilogram dressed weight. While the weekly movement was softer, the broader trend remains positive. At this point in the calendar, the yearly is sitting at its strongest level in 5 years. Compared with historical performance, current values remain well above the long-term average and highlight a market that is holding firm even as listings taper into the Christmas period. Lamb numbers were lower across most categories, with crossbred lambs the largest offering at 22,900 head. Average prices for crossbred lambs eased $2 to average $198 per head, with the clearance softening to 57%. This easing reflects increased buyer selectivity rather than a loss of demand, as well-bred and well-finished lambs continue to attract solid competition. Merino weather lambs held steady at $159 per head and cleared strongly at 80%. Meanwhile, Merino ewe lambs recorded one of the most standout movements of the week, lifting $65 to average $191 per head. First cross ewe lambs also showed a notable improvement, rising $50 week on week to average $268 per head, supported by a 78% clearance rate. Shedding breed lambs continued to perform well, clearing 90% of offerings despite a $10 easing in the average price. National clearance softened 60%, driven largely by softer results in the crossbred lambs and heavier ewe categories. Despite this, value over reserve strengthened $20, indicating vendor expectations remain largely aligned with the market. From a state perspective, New South Wales remained the dominant listing state, accounting for 50% of total offerings, though listings declined 21% on last week. Victoria followed with 34% of listings, with both states recording softer clearance and reduced numbers sold. Meanwhile, Queensland and Tasmania recorded strong percentage increases off low volumes. That concludes today's Daily Market Update, brought to you by Auctions Plus, dedicated to connecting ag.
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0: It's time for another warm and welcoming night at the Community Pop-Up Cafe, Friends and Food. 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Yes, times are tough for many financially, but if you're looking to connect, relax, or simply enjoy a wholesome community dinner, drop in this Thursday between 5 and 7 o'clock. 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
3: Okay, we're going to take a look at our forecast for Monday. I've got to remember my days and that here. So, yeah, don't forget, I'll be sitting in the seat for Bill on Wednesday as well. And that. And Lily sent me a message. She can't make this training this Wednesday, which is fine, and that, so yeah. Okay, the weatherman's telling us mostly sunny, medium chance of showers in the south. There's a slight chance elsewhere. Winds are going to be west to northwesterly around 15 to 25, then tending northeast to a southeasterly around 20 to 30 in the early afternoon, then tending southeast to a southwesterly around 15 to 25 kilometres in the late afternoon. And the daytime temperatures are expected to reach between 28 to 35. Well, we've got Foster expecting 31, Port Macquarie 32, Coffs Harbour 33, and Taree and Kempsey 35. And that sun out there looks really bright. I had a look out through the window. Yeah, it is very bright. And it's due to set at 5:44 p.m. this evening. Now, the fire danger for the North Coast, as well as the New England and the Northern Slopes, are all high. But the Greater Hunter, it is extreme, so it's going to be very, very hot down that way. So be aware of that. Okay, the time, let me see, our temperature here in Kempsey, we're sitting on 20.8, feels like 17.1. Our humidity is at 39%. The wind is now west-northwest at 15 kilometres. The wind gust is up to 18 kilometres. And our pressure is still sitting at 1,018.7 hectopascals. So that's a little bit of our forecast for Monday.
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3: Macleay. Okay, Ringo Starr, he's going to be doing You're 16. How about a bit of a Richard Harris? I like this song. I hope you do too. Simply called My Boy.

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4: And a big thank you to all our sponsors as well. Okay, good morning to our beautiful lady.

Yeah, that was Rick Springfield with Jessie's Girl. Okay, it's 24 after the hour of 8 o'clock. And John Denver, he's going to be doing, I haven't heard this song. I thought I'd better play it. It's called The Garden Song.

Okay, it is now 27 after the hour of 8 o'clock. I was going to say 6 o'clock. Here I go again. Don't worry, don't worry, don't worry. Good morning, Sandy. Here's Lonnie Lee for you.

0: And taking my last look at our traffic, this is up at North Maxville at Gingo Way and Ferry Creek. Well, this is all a night work happening up there. It's from 7 p.m. right through to 5 a.m. in the morning. The bridge is affected in both directions and it's happening from Sunday, Monday, Tuesday, Wednesday and Thursday. The advice is check your signage, exercise with caution and reduce your speed limit to 40. Now, as I said, the bridge will be closed from 7 p.m. to 5 a.m. and they go, as I said, through Sunday to Thursday. There will be heavy vehicle loads and width restrictions. So you've got 4.5 tonne and 2.7 metres. Detour is in place. Motorists are advised to allow approximately 10 minutes of your additional travel time during the day. Alternative stop and slow traffic conditions may be in place if work's been carried out, and the work hours on the bridge depends on the tide.
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5: Stay there. The latest weather is next.
0: Yes, and the weatherman says it's going to be mostly sunny, and also he's saying that it's a medium chance of a shower, but that's in the south. Slight chance elsewhere. Winds are going to be west to northwesterly, around 15 to 25 kilometres, then tending northeast to a southeasterly, around 20 to 30 kilometres in the early afternoon, then tending southeast to a southwesterly, around 15 to 25 kilometres in the late afternoon. And don't forget the daytime temperatures are expected to reach between 28 to 35. Well, Foster's expecting 31. Port Macquarie, well, they're expecting 32. Coffs Harbour, 33. Batari and Kempsey, 35. And the sun is due to set, yes, at 5:38 p.m. this evening. Anyway, taking a look here at the moment, we are sitting here on 22.3, but the temperature's saying a different thing. It says it feels like 18.1. Our humidity is at 34%. The wind is west-northwest at 17 kilometres. The wind gust is now up to 22 kilometres. And our pressure is sitting at 1,018.6 hectopascals. So that's a little bit of our forecast that's happening for Monday. But for Tuesday, well, the 22nd of September, cloudy, high chance of showers. Winds are going to be south to southeasterly, around 15 to 20 kilometres, then turning east to northeasterly in the late morning and afternoon. Overnight temperatures will fall between 11 and 16, and the daytime temperatures are expected to reach between 16 and 21. Well, for Tuesday, Kempsey's expecting 21. And the time here at the tank is now 8:33. And I've got to say good morning to my Kookaburra lady. Jimmy Little's going to be doing a little song called Singing the Blues.

Yes, that was Jimmy Little. And time here at the tank is now 8:36. I've got a special song going out to my beautiful lady. Yes, I'm talking about you, Rita, Ricky Van Shelton.

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1: G'day, it's Michael Kemp, your local member for Oxley. I recently welcomed the New South Wales Shadow Minister for Police to the Mid-North Coast, and we heard directly from locals and police about the issues affecting our community. 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
5: Okay, and a big thank you to all our sponsors. And the time here at the tank is now 8:46. Wow, the time is really going. John Rolls. Now, someone did tell me they liked John Rolls' song. But anyway, and it was a lady. She'd mentioned it to me. Anyway, he's going to be doing another Tear Falls.

question rolls and another tear falls. Roy Orbison's lined up. He's waiting. He wants to do Blue Angel. Then Amos Morris, he's going to be doing... What have I got lined up for Amos? Oh, I don't hurt anymore.

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3: Good morning, I'm Laura Devoy. New South Wales Police says domestic violence is a whole-of-community and whole-of-government issue. It's been a devastating weekend for the state, with three women and a child killed and two other children injured in alleged DV incidents. Assistant Commissioner Peter McKenna says DV is the force's number one priority. He told the ABC no one involved in any of the incidents over the weekend was known to police.
4: Shows that domestic violence doesn't know postcodes, it doesn't know what people do for a living, it can strike anywhere at any time. Because they weren't known to us means we weren't in a position to be in the preventative space, but it just also shows that this is holistically a whole of community, whole of government issue. It's not going away.
3: And if you need help, you can call the National Domestic Violence Hotline 1800 RESPECT on 1800 737 732. Beaches in Perth will reopen this morning after a fatal shark attack at Sorrento Beach on Friday. Western Australia's Fisheries Minister Jackie Jarvis issued a catch-and-kill order on Saturday, but authorities did not find the shark responsible. The state government is now considering deploying more drones to spot sharks. A similar measure is being utilised in Sydney. The body of the 63-year-old man killed on Friday has not yet been recovered. Australians are being asked to start a conversation about dementia to help reduce the stigma surrounding the nation's leading cause of death. Close to 500,000 Australians live with dementia. Dementia Australia says a national conversation during this Action Week will help increase understanding. Speaking to National Radio News, Client Services General Manager Nikki Gilbertson says all Australians have a role to play.
5: Don't wait for the right words or the right moment to start that conversation. It's really important that we reach out and connect people who are impacted by dementia and provide that support to people at a time when they need it most.
3: It's hoped Australia's first combined institute and clinic focusing on brain diseases will help find an effective treatment for motor neurone disease. Macquarie University will today launch its Brain Institute and Clinic to bring together researchers and clinicians who specialise in MND, which leads to progressive weakness and eventual paralysis. The aim is to understand where the disease comes from and how to treat it. Australian musicians have paid tribute to music legend John Farnham at a sold-out Rod Laver Arena. The songs of John Farnham, a living legend, kicked off a campaign to raise $1 million for Head and Neck Cancer Australia. Keith Urban, Jimmy Barnes and Jessica Mowboy were among the performers, while Hugh Jackman, Celine Dion and Chris Martin appeared via satellite.

0: Barnum, who was diagnosed with oral cancer in 2022, was unable to attend due to ill health. Turning to sport, the Brisbane Lions will appeal a one-match ban handed to Lachie Neale, which would see him miss the AFL Grand Final. Neale was suspended for an off-the-ball strike on Hawthorn's Jack Ginnivan. The incident was graded intentional conduct, medium impact and body contact. Meantime, Hawks James Sicily and Tom Barras have been fined $10,000 and $5,000 respectively for abusing an umpire. And the Newcastle Knights are through to the NRL's preliminary finals after a 12-10 win over the New Zealand Warriors.
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6: Good morning. Weather for the Mid-North Coast for Monday, the 21st of September. Mostly sunny, medium chance of showers in the south, slight chance elsewhere. Winds west-northwest, 15 to 25 kilometres an hour, tending northeast to southeast, 20 to 30 kilometres an hour in the early afternoon, and then tending southeast to southwest, 15 to 25 kilometres an hour in the late afternoon. There's a 90% of chance of rain today, and our fire danger rating is sitting at high. Our UV index is always also sitting at high. Temperature in Kempsey at the present moment is 24.7 degrees. Humidity is at 27% and the wind is 13 kilometres an hour from the west-northwest and with 18 kilometre hour wind gusts. We've had no rain recorded since 9 a.m. yesterday morning and the barometric pressure sitting at 1,018.5 hectopascals. Temperatures expected up and down the coast. We've got Southwest Rocks 23 degrees, Coffs Harbour 30 degrees. Maxville, 31 degrees today. We have Crescent Head, Bellbrook and Port Macquarie all expecting 33 degrees. Taree, 34 degrees and Kempsey, 35 degrees. Yes, bloke folks, get the air conditioner on now. It's going to be a very warm one here in Kempsey. Our sun will set this afternoon at 5:44 p.m.
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Yeah, welcome to Echoes of the Past here. It's Chris here with you this morning from 9 till 12 today. It's currently 9:09 here on Tank FM and we're going to have some fun things. We're going to talk about a few different things about Kempsey today. We'll have a live interview, hopefully, if Michael Kemp gets a chance to ring in from Parliament this morning and he'll have a chat with what's happening in his area. Okay, we're going to play Bing Crosby and the Andrews Sisters, blah, blah, blah, singing Get Your Kicks on Route 66.

0: Yeah, that was a great song. We have Michael Kemp online with us from Parliament House. Good morning, Michael.
1: Good morning, Christine, and hello, listeners.
0: Oh, lots of things happening in the Shire, is there, today?
1: Yeah, definitely. I mean, I left this morning and it was windy already and, you know, a big shout-out to our fireys that are around. I know there's been a fair few fires around at the moment and with how dry it is, then there's lots happening out on the ground. But, I mean, we've got some exciting stuff coming up. October is Small Business Month and, September is Small Business Month, but the and it will be announced on the 1st of October who the favourite local small business was for the electorate of Oxley in October. And, you know, it can be anyone. It can be a cafe, a butcher, a plumber. You know, we all know people that are providing for the community just someone who goes above and beyond. So if you know anyone out there to your listeners, then they should be nominating their favourite small business via my website, by emailing the office or by giving us a call.
0: Yeah, there's a lot of great little businesses out there that sometimes get overlooked, but their service is amazing. Yeah, it's going to be a hot one today, 35. So we've got things happening with our water. Is that correct?
1: Things happening with our water. There's lots of projects around. Council are doing a few projects seeking for more water funding. They've got a few sewerage projects happening around Crescent Head and South, Stewart's Point. So there's lots happening. We've got some parliamentary debates around coastal harvestable water rights and, making sure that we need to conserve our water everywhere we can. But also, I guess, last week in Parliament, we had a big debate over the firearms legislation and I put a notice of motion in to hopefully halt the buyback and make sure that we're listening to the law-abiding rule followers that are out in our regions.
0: Yeah, that's correct. Farmers do rely on having a firearm. In some circumstances, they need to have a firearm. And, I think that they're the ones that's getting squeezed more often than we want to, yeah.
1: Yeah, I think unfortunately Bondi was related to terrorism, and our farmers need firearms for, you know, humane destruction of stock, for reducing our pests that are coming out of, you know, government-owned land and other neighbouring properties that aren't managing their own pests. So it's really important they do. I tell you what, I've got a really positive one though. Last week while I was in Parliament, I was able to convene a meeting with four different ministers on behalf of Durry Aboriginal Medical Service. The suggestion is that they're going to bring a rehab to the Macleay. I think that's a very important thing. We're talking about 10 beds for people that are having trouble with substance abuse. And, you know, it's a great area to de-stress, if possible. And in our area, we see people responding poorly to overuse of alcohol or drugs, or they might be in mental health distress or at risk of suicide. And, you know, I think it would be an important, you know, infrastructure sort of improvement to really get to the bottom of some of the problems in our society.
0: Yeah, I did see that media release out there. I think Isabella sent it to me, and it's quite interesting to read, and I guess it's on your Facebook page as well. And they had a particular focus there on Aboriginal men and young people, which is really good and very much needed in the community.
1: Yeah, I mean, we do see Aboriginal men overly represented in incarceration rates and, you know, tagged with crime perpetration. So I think we've got to make sure that we are addressing the underlying issues in society that might be able to help give these men and youth some helping hands when it comes to improving their family lives, or maybe if they're being led down the wrong path, then we give them options to, you know, contribute to society and with life skills and employment skills. So it would be a fantastic thing if we can pull this off for the Macleay.
0: Yeah, I think that'd be a great idea. So it's early stages. I guess there's no idea of where this will be or whether that's all due to it being in the early stages, I guess, there's no placement for where it's going to be held.
1: Yeah, I think it is very early stages with respect to getting into the political circles and getting it funded. But credit where credit's due, the Durry team have been working on this for a few years. They've got a model structured up. They've done a lot of background work. So, you know, I'm really excited to hopefully be part of helping this to come to the community, because it's a very, very important factor in helping our community to stand up.
0: Okay, then, Michael.
1: The community, because it's a very, very important factor in helping our community to stand up.
0: Okay, then, Michael. Thank you.

0: lingerie and arcade shoes.
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7: Yeah, weather for the mid-north coast for today, Monday the 21st of September. Looking at mostly a very sunny day, medium chance of showers in the south, a slight chance elsewhere. Wind will be west-northwest 15 to 25 kilometres an hour, tending north-southeast 20 to 30 kilometres an hour in the early afternoon, and then tending southeast to southwest 15 to 25 kilometres an hour in the late afternoon. There's a 90% chance of rain today, and there is a very high fire danger rating, and the UV index is sitting at high. Currently 27.3 degrees here in Kempsey, and the humidity sitting at 26%. Wind is from the northwest at 11 kilometres an hour, and it is going with 18 kilometre hour wind gusts. Rain since 9 a.m. this morning is zero, and the pressure, barometric pressure, sitting at 1,018.3 hectopascals. Temperatures expected up and down the coast. We've got southwest rocks expecting 23. The mouth isn't going to talk today very well. Coffs Harbour 30, Maxwell 31, Crescent Head, Bellbrook and Port Macquarie all expecting 33 degrees. Taree is expecting 34 and Kempsey 35. So in the last half an hour, it's gone up 4 degrees here in Kempsey. So it's getting to that. Yeah, and our sun will set this afternoon at 5:44 p.m. Okay, let's go with Frankie Miller. Drunken Nights in the City. It's 9:35 here at Tech FM. And you listen to Chris here on the Echoes of the Past.

0: that was a lovely one, a quiet one. It's 9:39 here at Tink FM. And I was going through my bookshelf at home and I thought this got this little book out that not very long ago was written by Phil Lee from the Historical Society. And it's called The Streets of Campsie. And if you're ever at the museum, pick up one, because I think this is a very interesting little book. And it talks about where all the street names came in Campsie. There has been a book earlier written by Jim Brown called Streets of Honour. A lot of our streets are named after servicemen that didn't come home. So I've just got a few here that I want to read. And as we go through the morning, I'll read a few more out. Obviously, Akubra Place, that's pretty obvious why it was named Akubra Place, because of the Akubra Hat Factory. Albert Street was named in, Dark Street in 1855 after Prince Albert. He was the Prince Consort of Queen Victoria. And Acacia Place is part of Macleay Park Estate, named after a native tree, because most of the trees, the streets in Macleay Park are named after trees. Alverton Street is named after Alverton Manor, the Mandarin in Cornwall. William Henry Rowe, 1846 to 1918, came from Cornwall with his family and owned land at Greenhill. That's very interesting. Allman Place in Crescent Head, after Allman Rowe. He lived 1859 till 1927. He was an early property owner and resident and former owner of Killick Station. Aldervilla Road was named after the settlement of a small lot of farmers who took out from their hometown in Germany. And the main settler was Anton Gerschbach. So that was why it was named after something that they had back where they came from in Germany. Angus McNeil Crescent, it was named after the son of the photographer and medical doctor and former mayor. Angus Avenue was named after Angus McNeil, the leading Kempsey photographer who purchased the land there. And Austral Street, it was named after Austral Verge, the son of John Verge. Barnett's Lane, after Albert George Barnett. So there's quite a few interesting names. It usually looks like that they were named after people who settled the area. Beck Street, for those who don't know where Beck Street is, it runs down off Broughton Street on the corner where Millie Hill Meats used to be. Edwin Herbert Beck was a local director of Mercantile Building and Land and Investment Company Limited, which developed the area called Mountain View Estate in West Kempsey in 1885. And he also was the manager of Corangula Mines and a cousin of the author Lewis Beck. Belgrave Falls, with the site of the headquarters of the Crown Lands Commission at the head of the navigation of the Macleay River, from the place in, and it was named after a place in Leicestershire, England. Belgrave Street, the street named to lead from the punt across to the river, to the road, to Belgrave Falls. So that's why it got Belgrave. So it headed to Belgrave Falls. So Belgrave Street, it was the right direction to go if you wanted to get to the police, I guess, the Crown Lands Commissioner. Belmore Street, which goes off North Street. It's after the Earl of Belmore, Governor of New South Wales, and it's named from that. Bestick Street, which is the street that runs off Broughton Street at the bottom of the hill. Edwin Henry Bestick, Director of Mercantile Building and Land and Investment Company, which developed the Mountain View Estate. So it looks like Beck and Bestick had a lot in common with the Mountain View Estate, which we don't really hear much about anymore, because we used to remember the Mountain View tennis courts. And also that area there used to be called Mountain View, just like it's West Kempsey, South Kempsey. Then it changed from Mountain View to be in the realms of the West Kempsey area. Betts Street, after Henry Betts from Port Macquarie, one of the original purchasers of Enoch Rudder's blocks in East Kempsey. And Bingus Lane, apparently chosen by the children of Tripod Road. So I'm not sure where Bingus Lane is. So that's a bit of research I'll need to do. Bizet Street, named after Captain James Bizet. He was the captain of the Princess Victoria, the ship Enoch Rudder travelled to Australia on. He and Enoch Rudder became very close friends on the voyage. So that's just a little bit of interesting history about some of the streets. We'll talk a bit more about some of the other streets during the next break.
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0: Yeah, big thank you to our sponsors there. Here we go with Emmylou Harris and the Nash Ramblers, Mansion on the Hill.

Yeah, that was Harry Chapin there with Empty. We've got Mariah Carey, Vision of Love up next. It's 9:53 here at Tank FM.

0: Yeah, Mariah Carey there. It's 9:57 here at Tank FM. And we're cruising into the news here. You listen to Chris on Echoes of the Past. We'll just talk about a few more place names out of Phil Lee's book, which is called The Streets of Kempsey. And in the back of it, it's got place names and meanings with Aboriginal names, which is very, very interesting. So Anderson's Sugarloaf means big, steep mountain. It's called Burrul Burnie. Karai means very sandy. I didn't know Karai was an Aboriginal name. Clybucca means crooked tallow wood. Karangula means blue mountain bird. Don Dingalong means apple tree, or an alternate name for it was the sound of bells of bullock teams from the Upper Macleay. So not sure whether which one is either way. Dungay or Dongai means iguana. Yoroka means sunlit corner. Catalini, burning the grass. Kundurang, the buck paddy melon. Merriwa is look out for the dingo crossing the road. Moonabar, walking about. Parabel, wild cherry tree. Tamban is a Currajong tree. Very interesting. Tamagog means little hornets. There must be a lot of little hornets at Tamagog then. Taruka means small ticks. Turumbi means mountain. Yurangala meant big irons. We got the bus going past. You probably can hear that. Warbro, brook or creek. Willawarren, a seeing possum standing erect on hind legs. Retitran, perpendicular. Yarrabandi, crayfish. Yarraval means native bear. And Yesabar, white gum tree. So some interesting facts there. Today on place names around the Macleay Valley. We'll be back shortly after the news to play some more great music. It's news time.
1: 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So get down and dirty with APO 11 Sandstock Road, Kempsey. Check the website or like them on Facebook today.
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4: Good morning, I'm Laura Devoy. The federal opposition has accused the government of creating fuel scarcity and causing prices to rise. The cost of oil has increased significantly in line with military conflict in the Middle East. The coalition has criticised Labor's refusal to reinstate cuts to the fuel excise and has promised to halve the excise when Brent crude oil averages more than US$100 a barrel over a fortnight. Finance Minister Katie Gallagher told the ABC that's not something the government is considering.
5: This is not something that we have been considering. Obviously, we've helped when the war started with some changes to the fuel excise, but we've shifted and including in the budget to providing more permanent cost of living arrangements, including through the tax system, to make sure that that ongoing cost of living help is there permanently.
4: Treasurer Jim Chalmers will today deliver a positive assessment of the nation's prospects while warning of unprecedented challenges. The latest intergenerational report will be released today. It projects the impact of government policies 40 years into the future. Dr. Chalmers will say living standards will be higher and people will retire with more super. A coronial inquest into the Hillcrest Jumping Castle tragedy will finally get underway today. Shannon Kirkwood reports.
6: In December 2021, six children were killed and three seriously injured when the jumping castle they were playing on was lifted into the air by a freak gust of wind. The children had been celebrating the end of the school year at Hillcrest Primary School in Devonport in northern Tasmania. The inquest was postponed previously due to a criminal case. Rosemary Gamble, who owned the business which supplied the jumping castle, was found not guilty of a health and safety charge last year. The inquest will look at Department of Education practices, national standards, weather monitoring and risk assessments.
4: Western Australia's first 24/7 dedicated mental health crisis centre has opened. It's part of an expansion of Fremantle Hospital, which added 40 more mental health beds and greater access to specialist care. The purpose-built centre will provide prompt assessment, intervention and support. The state government says it will also create new pathways for ambulance services, police and hospital emergency departments. France and Canada have announced deeper cooperation on defence, energy and business. French President Emmanuel Macron and Canadian Prime Minister Mark Carney have met in a small French territory off the Atlantic coast of Canada. Prime Minister Carney says aerospace, critical minerals and quantum computing are just some of the focus areas for Canada and France.
7: Canada and Europe will build an alliance for the future that will strengthen our collective resilience, so we can live our lives as we choose, based on the values that we share across Fortune Bay.
4: The meeting is viewed as another step by Canada in its move toward Europe amid strained relations with the United States. And a rare and historic collection of archived radio recordings has been released by long-running hip-hop, dance and R&B community radio show and podcast Shakedown Radio. The restored recordings from 1998 to 2005 capture the early broadcasting career of veteran presenter Chris Caggs. Turning to sport, in cricket, a century to Josh Inglis has helped Australia to a one-wicket win over Zimbabwe in the third one-day international. The home side batted first in Harare and scored 271 runs. Australia reached the target with one wicket to spare. Josh Inglis top-scored with 103.
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